0: $30,000, but really she's got less than that because she would need 3 to 6 months of expenses for an emergency fund. In her case, I'd say 6 months of expenses.
1: Yeah.
0: And so for that reason, she's just not ready financially yet. And she, and let me add this, financially not quite yet. And I would love to see somebody rent for a while before they buy, to just go straight from mom and dad's house to mm-hmm. I have a place that I own. That's a major, I mean, you know what home ownership feels like.
1: Yeah, move in, Liz. Move into a one bedroom apartment, buy your own milk for a while.
2: Yep. Now she does pay rent to me.
1: I don't care.
0: But it's not her place. That bill, yeah. She doesn't have to worry about if moisture is building up in the crawl space. You know what I'm saying?
1: I want her to be out on her own and none of you telling her what to do. And let's work on that for a while and then talk about buying. The second thing is I don't want her career to be decided as a track at one company. I want her to choose a career. What does she want to be doing making a lot of money at 30 years old, 10 years from today? And what must be true that's not true today about her? Because she probably needs some kind of continuing education. Very few people with zero continuing education after high school do well. Now, we have a lot of, quote, high school graduates that become very successful. That's true, but they have continued their education even if they didn't do it at a four-year college. They go mm-hmm. to seminars, they read books, they've got a constant track they're on of personal growth, and they're very aggressive. Dave Thomas comes to mind. This started Wendy's.
0: Yeah, right.
1: A high school graduate, okay? The Wendy's Hamburger King. And not Burger King, Hamburger King of Wendy's, right? And so, anyway, yeah. So I want her to think about what she wants to be, and then if that company is the best place for her to be, that's fine. But just saying, oh, she's got a great track at the company, that's not a career, that's a job.

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1: Today's question is coming from Kevin in Oregon. He says, a lady recently called in the show regarding giving up her late husband's firefighter pension to get married again. You calculated her $50,000 annual pension income as equal to a $500,000 investment. My question is, where do you invest to get a 10% return like that? All right, so he's wondering, and I think a lot of people ask that question because we quote, you know, if you invest the way that we teach, you know, you can expect a annualized rate of return of between 10 and 11%. And that is true. If you invest the way that we speak about, you can say that. Now, I'll start by saying, if you just look at the S&P 500, which is just baseline index, if you look at that from inception, if you look at it from 1926, you're going to see annualized rate of return of over 10%. That's what you're going to find.
0: About 11.8.
1: It doesn't mean that every year it's that. I mean, just the last call, Dave quoted the last 3 years was in the upper 20s. So there's years where it's very high, unseasonably high, I'd say. And there's years where, you know, we have dips and there's months where we have drops. But if you add all that together and accumulate all of that information, you're going to find an annualized rate of return of around 10 to 11%, 11.8, which is what Dave just said. Now, that's S&P 500. We're telling you, hey, if you do it our way, you're investing in a mix of four different types of mutual funds, right? We say growth, growth in income, aggressive growth, and international. And when you do that, these are funds that are seeking to beat the average rate of return of the S&P 500. So you really should be doing even better than the 10 or 11% that we tend to quote around here. So that's where we're getting those numbers before. We're not talking about after inflation or this and that. We're just saying that's the rate of return. That's what it is. And so that's where that comes from. Dave, do you want to add anything to that?
0: No, that's it. That's the average annual rate of return. That's what it is. And so the stock market has averaged. The S&P 500 is the most accurate measure of the stock market, has averaged 11.8% since it started. And again, in 2023, it was 26%. 2024, it was 25%. 2025, it was 18%. This year, it's up 8 as of today. And this is halfway through the year. So if it annualized that, that'd be 16. Mm-hmm. So all of those 4 years will beat the average. But that means there's some years that don't beat the average. That's where an average comes from. But it still beats high yield savings account of 3 or 4% every year, except occasionally it's down.
1: Mm-hmm.
0: But I mean, if you go back and look the number of years that it was actually down, it's almost none. Okay, 3 or 4 out of 25, that kind of thing.
1: Mm-hmm.
0: And so, you know, you just, that's what you're looking at. And, I know what you always heard, but you heard from people that didn't know what they were talking about. That's the actual deal. Go pull it up. Pull up the S&P 500 index and look at it for yourself. You can look at the charts. Google will pop them right up for you. And it's pretty simple to do. It's not really rocket science. The other reason I use 10% on something like that is it's really easy for everyone listening to visualize.
1: Yeah.
0: 50K
1: right.
0: is 10% of 500. You don't have to do a lot of, you know, fancy math to get there. I mean, you can do that if you got out of the third grade. And so I can put that out there, and someone riding in their car doesn't have a car wreck trying to calculate this, right?
1: Exactly.
0: And so it's just we throw it out there. But that's a, you know, again, some years might be 8. And some years might be 28, but the average is about 11.8. And so that's where that comes from. Samantha is in Charlotte, North Carolina. Hi, Samantha. How are you?
2: I'm good. How are you?
0: Better than I deserve. What's up?
2: Okay. So my question is, I'm about 20K in debt, 17 of that being on a car loan. But I currently live in my mother's home. She owns it. I don't pay rent or mortgage, but she can be kind of controlling, and you know, she has threatened like for me to leave at any time. And my question is, do I pause baby step number two and paying off all this debt or and leave, or do I try to pay off all this debt first?
1: How old are you?
2: I'm 33.
0: And why are you at 33 years old living in your mother's?

0: Well, I can't tell from, I mean, it sounds like you've gone from one toxic relationship to another to another.
1: Yeah.
0: Now the latest one is your mother.
2: Yeah. Why is she threatening to kick you out? When you say she's controlling, what's that mean?
1: On the day to day, she's not so bad. Like, she tells me I can do whatever I want, that this is my house or whatever. But then, like, if I were to make any kind of decision that she's not in alignment with, she's like, well, then you can just leave.
2: About the house or about your life?
1: Anything.
0: Give me an example.
1: We have a vacation coming in August that we really can't afford. Well, I can't afford to go on, but she's paid for everything. I'm afraid to even tell her I don't want to go because I'm afraid that will cause backlash.
2: Okay, I see. Okay. Your mom has a lot of money? Is she wealthy?
1: She's middle class. She's doing okay.
0: So here's what I would do. I would leave.
2: Yeah.
0: Life's too short. You at some point in your life have to be able to make a decision without a domestic violence partner or an abusive mother. At some point in your life, you've got to reach a point that you get some healing. And you need to get away from this.
2: What do you take home every month? How can we find you something you can afford?
0: Yeah.
1: Monthly, I'm about $2,600.
0: Yeah, you're going to be in a super cheap rental of some kind that's going to be uncomfortable. But you got to choose which hard thing you're going to do. Hard thing
1: There's
0: is putting up with your mother,
1: or
0: hard thing is putting up with a rent that's not a rental place that's not pleasant, because that's where you're going. The other hard thing is put up with your mother. Now, what I might do is this: I might catch her in a good mood and say, "Mom, we've got to change the way we interact." And I, after everything I have been through, I cannot sit on an unstable situation where every time you get mad, you threaten to throw me out. And so if you're not going to deed this to me by the end of next week, I'm going to have to move, Mom. And give her a shot at deeding it to you.
1: Right. I've previously tried that. The home needs repairs.
0: Then leave.
1: And I brought it up to her. And
0: then leave.
1: I was like, okay.
0: Then leave. If you're not going to play through on that, Samantha, if you're not going to stand up and say, either give it to me and I'll deal with the repairs and I'll deal with the house and it'll be mine, but I can't live in a situation emotionally anymore where someone's constantly pulling the rug out from under me. Where every time I go to sit down, somebody pulls the chair out second grade prank. And I've been through too much to live like this anymore. And if you're not going to deed it to me right now, I'm gone.

0: Hey guys, George Camel here. 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

0: 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Katie is with us in Seattle. Hi, Katie. How are you?
1: Hi, I'm good. How are you guys?
0: Better than we deserve. What's up?
1: Great. Okay, so my husband and I have a bit of a quarrel. So we're in baby step two, and we're trying to decide what's a necessary expense, because we're differing on something.
2: What are the things you're differing on?
1: It's really one thing. Most of the budget when we've gone through has gone well, but we have someone who cleans our home once a month because we both work full-time. We both push 50, 60 hours outside of the home. We have four children, and it's just...
0: How much is that expense?
1: Most of the cleaning. It's $320 a month.
0: And what's your household income?
1: $240.
0: Okay.
2: How old are the kids? They might be your cleaning service. That's why I'm asking.
1: I wish they were. Less than one, three,
2: okay.
1: Nine, and we have an 11-year-old, but...
0: You mean you
1: quite.
0: Can't get less than one to do any work? Wow, that's shocking.
1: I wish. Yeah. No, he's cute.
0: Wow. Who's taking care of less than one while you're doing 60 hours a week?
1: We have daycare, so we just try to work our schedules so that, you know,
0: gotcha.
1: The other one is.
0: Okay.
2: And
0: yeah.
2: Is the that high amount of hours, that's to pay off debt, right? That's a temporary thing, or is that just the nature of your jobs?
1: Right now, the nature of our jobs, mine should be easing up in the next couple months just because it's not. I'm feeling very burned out, but my husband's will be for the foreseeable future.
0: What's the amount of debt again, not counting the house?
1: Oh, yeah. We have 87 in student loans and then another 40 in consumer. Eight of that's a car, and then the rest is credit cards.
2: So just one car?
1: We have two cars, but the other one's paid off, yeah.
2: Okay.
0: With your income and your hours, 325 is not the end of the world. It's not going to keep you from winning.
1: Yeah.
0: Okay. And the fact that you're stressing over it means you really are squeezing this budget.
1: Trying.
0: Okay. That's a good sign because it means you guys are considering everything.
2: Yeah.
0: You know, you're pushing the pendulum to the other side because you make a lot of money. And if you push it away, if you really are squeezing everything else out, you're going to knock this debt out really quick, aren't you?
1: I think we could have it done. You know, we have daycare and all that, but I think still in under a year easily.
2: Yeah.
0: And 325 doesn't change that.
1: That was my thought.
0: Yeah, and it isn't a representation. The way you've described this, now, granted, you're making the case for the 325, so we'll have to consider that. But even with that said, the way you're discussing it and the fact that you are discussing it tells me everything else is probably squeezed pretty good.
1: I would like to think so. It's really been over the last couple months, and every month we tighten down more and more. So.
2: Now, what you could do is you could, if you really wanted to get extreme, you could test it. Because I'm guessing 320, is that somebody coming once a week?
0: Yeah.
1: No, it's once a month.
2: That's once a month? You need to find a different cleaning service. That's what I'm going to tell you because that's expensive. But I was going to say, if you wanted to test it, you could always go back. If you test it and everything just goes crazy and your house is a mess, you could always go back. Mm-hmm. But if you wanted to test it and say, can we get through? Can we make this work? You could.
0: Yeah.
2: Not saying you have to.
0: But okay. Because I think you have cut out eating out, right?
1: Yes.
0: And you have cut out vacations,
1: right?
0: Probably
1: been the most painful.
0: You have cut out vacations.
1: Yeah, not going anywhere.
0: Okay. And so the two of you are working together, and you're pushing everything through. And again, it's does the math matter, or does this represent something emotionally in the behavior that matters? And I would say no on both of those after talking to you. So that means I keep them.
2: Let me go back to this a second, because I'm a mom too. Okay. I have two. I don't have four. But when you said once a month, it did hit me different, because the part of the cleaning service that you want is the things that you're not going to touch, right? Like you want them to clean the blinds and you want them to, you know, vacuum in the couch. Those are things you don't have time to do.
1: Mm-hmm.
2: But the day to day stuff of doing the dishes and sweeping the floor and vacuuming, you have to do that stuff anyway. So I kind of, for that reason, I kind of do feel like, cause you still have to do the laundry, right? Like you got to wear clothes. So I kind of feel like you don't need this. If you said they're coming once a week and that's what's keeping things going, that feels different than because what are they doing once a month?
1: They like deep clean, so they get baseboards and floors and windows.
2: I disagree. I think that you could let that go for a while, and if there's a little bit of dust on the blinds, I think you would.
0: So Katie, we're absolutely no help.
2: We're not.
0: Because Jade is on your husband's side and I'm on your side. So we're no good at all. We're no help at all. I think it's good either way, truthfully. There's not a wrong answer. There's not a slap my hand on the table and go, you people are stupid.
2: She does have an 11-year-old, though.
0: What?
2: She does have an 11-year-old who can get the Swiffer up on the ceiling fan. That's all she needs.
0: Wow. Send them to the salt mines. I like it.
2: Dave, come on now. You know the stuff you were doing at 11. I don't have to tell you what I was doing at 11. Yeah. We were cleaning. We were the cleaning service.
0: Yeah. That's true. Not the 1-year-old, but
2: No, just the 11-year-old.
0: I'm always good. If somebody is smart enough to ask the question, they're probably okay.
2: It's when they don't ask
0: the question, the ones listening that we just gave permission accidentally.
2: Yeah.
0: That scares me more than Katie.
2: I agree with that. I do agree with that.
0: So, Katie, you and your husband talk it through. You could try it with or without. But what's probably going to happen is you guys are going to continue to get more and more and more intense, and you're probably going to cut them for 3 or 4 months, and finish off the debt. And then when they come back, you'll appreciate it. And it'll probably be something like that you decide on. But again, I don't think there's an absolute one answers in the stupid column and one's in the smart column.
2: I agree. I'm surprised. Usually you're the more frugal one.
0: Yeah, I am. But I'm always looking at ratios.
2: Yeah, that's true. And you know, they do. $240,000 a
0: year. If they were bringing home $3,000 a month, maid's gone.
2: No brainer.
0: You know, but they're making $250,000 a year.
2: Yeah.
0: And so, and she's not working 20 hours a week part-time. She's working 80 hours, 60, 80 hours.
2: She just has a high.
0: That's the other thing. She's not there. So, but if you call me up and go, well, I have a remote work from home. Oh, shut up and clean the house. You know,
2: for real.
0: Really, I would have been down, like that whole different thing. But I'm just listening to the whole picture and the ratios. And that's very interesting. It's an interesting discussion.
2: It is.
0: It's very cool.
2: Usually we're telling people, cut back subscriptions. If you're investing, pause investing.
0: You won't regret it if you cut her.
2: No.
0: And bring them back later. Bring somebody back later. You'll be okay. You'll be okay. That puts this hour of the Ramsey Show in the books. We'll be back with you before you know it. In the meantime, remember, there's ultimately only one way to financial peace, and that's to walk daily with the Prince of Peace, Christ Jesus.

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2: It's advancing. I'm Lisa Lacerra, Fox News. Results coming in races in South Carolina and Maryland.
3: South Carolina Attorney General Alan Wilson winning the state's GOP gubernatorial runoff, defeating Lieutenant Governor Pamela Evett. Both candidates earned President Trump's endorsement, Wilson locking it in last week. Wilson will take on Democratic State Representative Jermaine Johnson in November's race to replace Republican Governor Henry McMaster, who is term limited. In Maryland, Democratic incumbent Wes Moore winning the party's nomination for governor, defeating longshot Democratic challenger Eric Felber, a physician.
2: Fox's Kristen Goodwin in New York. State Assemblyman Micah Lasher has won the Democratic nomination for a seat being vacated by his former boss, retiring Congressman Jerry Nadler. He faced a crowded field that included John F. Kennedy's grandson Jack Schlossberg, as well as Trump critic George Conway. Three allies of New York City Mayor Zoran Mamdani have won the nominations. Congressman Dan Goldman, a two-term incumbent, was beaten by former city comptroller Brad Lander. And Mamdani-backed State Assemblywoman Claire Valdez defeated the handpicked successor of retiring Congresswoman Nydia Velazquez. And Darielisa Chevalier has won the Democratic nomination for U.S. House in New York's 13th congressional district, defeating Adriana Espaillat. President Trump says that talks with Iran are moving along.
4: The Iran economy has been crushed and their defense industrial base has been damaged so severely that it'll take them many years to rebuild, many, many years. And now we're trying to work out a deal that's fair.
2: The president speaking at a Mack truck facility in Pennsylvania. Over the weekend, Vice President J.D. Vance traveled to Switzerland to begin negotiations with Iran. He said they have built a strong foundation for further discussions. This as the Senate, for the first time, has approved a war powers resolution that would block further U.S. military action against Iran. The move, though, is largely symbolic. America's listening to Fox News.
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2: Federal investigators have released more information on what caused the collapse of a Florida condo, which killed nearly 100 people.
7: Nearly 5 years after the collapse of the 12-story Champlain Tower South in Surfside, Florida, investigators from the National Institute of Standards and Technology's National Construction Safety Team explained their findings on the disaster's cause. They pointed to two columns that held up the pool deck that began to fail 3 weeks before the collapse on June 24th, 2021. The product of flawed design and faulty construction. construction. The report also makes clear what was not the cause, including vibrations from nearby construction, sinkholes, and foundation failure. While no one has been held criminally responsible for the incident, a class action civil lawsuit settlement of more than $1 billion was reached a year after the tragedy. Tanya J. Powers, Fox News.
2: Supreme Court has ruled ExxonMobil can sue Cuban state-owned companies in American courts over property seized by Fidel Castro's government.
8: The U.S. Supreme Court ruled 6-3 in favor of U.S. owners of Cuban property taken more than 65 years ago. The justices reversed a lower court ruling that found Cuban state-owned companies are immune from lawsuits in U.S. courts. ExxonMobil is seeking compensation for assets that were owned by Standard Oil, its predecessor, including more than 100 service stations and an oil refinery. Ginny Cosola, Fox News.
2: The NCAA has adopted new rules that will give Division I athletes 5 years to play five seasons, beginning at enrollment or the academic year following their 19th birthday, whichever comes first. It eliminates waivers for extended eligibility except for pregnancy, religious missions, or active duty military service, and extensions will no longer be issued for athletes who were injured. The new rules go into effect this fall. The language also was included in a Senate bill intended to address numerous concerns across college sports. I'm Lisa Lucera. This is Fox News.
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0: Skip is in Minneapolis. Hi, Skip. How are you?
1: Hanging in there. How are you?
0: Better than I deserve. What's up?
1: Yeah, so I've got a custody battle ahead of me. I've recently had to get a lawyer. And I've been working the baby steps. I'm in baby step two. I've got my starter emergency fund, a little more right now. I think I've got about $1,300 in that. But with my debt and with this custody battle on the horizon, I'm just really trying to look for the best way to navigate this. Obviously, I don't have all the money for a lawyer, which would put me further into debt, which is not what we want. Otherwise, I'm looking at either bankruptcy or selling my house.
0: Okay. So I guess what do you owe on your home?
1: I owe $193,000.
0: And what's it worth?
1: $100. It's worth between $299 and $324.
0: Okay. So you got somewhere around $100,000 in equity. And how much debt do you have?
1: I have roughly $60,000.
0: Okay. All right. So simple math says if you sold the house and you paid off all your debt, you'd have $40,000 in a war chest to fight with, and you'd be a renter.
1: Yes.
0: That's one quick solution without getting into too many details, but that's just balance sheet transfer stuff. Now, what's your income?
1: I gross about $4,600 a month.
0: How many children do you have?
1: I have three total.
0: And how old are they?
1: I have a 12-year-old daughter, a 8-year-old son, and then the one that I'm going into custody battle for is my 20-month-old daughter.
2: Are you trying to get full custody or shared custody?
1: Probably full.
0: Why?
1: So her mother is disabled, and then this past weekend had a mental health crisis and ended up in a treatment facility.
2: Okay.
0: Okay. So, are you married? Remarried?
1: No. I have not to this. No. Okay. Not to this relationship.
0: Okay. So you have, but are you, but the older two children, where are they?
1: So they're from a previous marriage. Mm-hmm. And I have them 50% of the time.
2: Okay. So it's just the 20-month-old in question, and you're saying the mom is not a safe environment?
1: As of right this second, no.
2: Okay. No.
0: It just depends on how scorched earth you want to go on this. What's the nature of your $40,000 or $60,000 worth of debt?
1: Yeah, so I have roughly $26,000 on a Parent PLUS loan that I agreed to take on when I, was initially going to school. I've got $9,700 on my student loans. I've got about $4,100 on a credit card, and then $9,200 on a roof.
2: There's part of this, and I don't know, Dave, you could probably speak to this a little bit better, but if the judge is looking for fitness, it might look good for you to say, I've got $40,000 saved. I don't have any debt. You're a renter and you live in a really nice place. That could look good. It looks nice and responsible if that's what you're going for. And I like that.
0: Well, and you have the money to fight with. Because right now, I don't know where you get $10,000 to hand an attorney right now.
1: Right.
0: And that's what you're going to need to get started.
1: Yeah, I think I was quoted about $4,000 to $6,000. If there's really no battle, if she decides to just be agreeable to everything, otherwise I'm looking at upwards of $15,000.
0: Yeah,
2: and it could go on and back and forth, really, continuously.
1: Right. Okay.
0: I don't know where you're going to get $10,000 unless you do this.
1: Okay.
0: Your income's not that high. There's nothing in this. If you quit paying all the debts, that's fine. You quit paying those student loans, you can catch up. Half of America's defaulted on their student loans, so you can go back and pick that up later. But that doesn't give you the cash flow to come up with 10 grand quickly. you don't have anything else to sell or that I've heard of, do you have money in savings or investments anywhere?
1: I mean, so my investment, I ended up pausing it. So I've only got like $200 in an IRA. I've got $1,300 in my savings. After this month, I'll have closer to $2,000.
0: Mm-hmm.
1: But that's really about it. I don't have a vehicle. Yeah. I'm borrowing one currently. So I don't have that.
0: How old are you?
1: Really. I'm 34.
0: Are you paying child support on the other two?
1: No.
0: Okay, because you have 50%. Okay.
1: Correct.
0: 20 months old.
1: Yeah.
0: The only way I know how to answer questions that are super difficult like this one on this show is, if I woke up in your shoes, what would I do? I've never been anywhere near something like this personally, so I don't know what I would do. But what I think I would do is that I would prioritize my financial investments and my financial advancement, my wealth building, behind the good of my child. The good of my child would come first. And
1: yes,
0: that would mean I'm going to sell the house. And I'm going to go get custody. And if it takes $40,000 to do that, fine. But I'm going to have $40,000 in my pocket, and I'm going to be 100% debt-free, and I'm going to get an inexpensive, clean, safe rental for the other two kids to visit you at when you have your custody time, and for this 20-month-old to be raised. And then you're starting again to save, because you're going to spend money on this 20-month-old on legal fees. And, to take care of this baby. And that's what, you know, I think that's gotta be the priority. The baby's gotta come first. I mean, it's like all this other stuff is secondary. And,
1: of course.
0: And I don't know, I don't see a hole in your story to reach into and get $10,000. And it's gonna take you 10. The 4 to 5 is, that's not gonna happen. It's going to take, it's going to take 10. It's probably going to take 20. Because she's mentally ill. 100% expect a problem. If she wasn't mentally ill,
2: might be different.
0: Then there'd still be a problem because you're trying to take her child. But she's mentally ill, and so she's crazy. And so just expect crazy. I mean, you don't expect nothing else. So that's, you know, what we're doing here. Wow.
2: Stuff.
0: Skip, sorry for you, man. I'm sorry for that baby, most of all. Yeah, take care of that. How do I say this nice?
2: Just say it.
0: If you're sleeping with your crazy girlfriend and you make a baby, this is what you get.
2: There you go.
0: That nice?
2: Yes, that was.
0: Yeah. And if you're dating a girl, guys, and she says, I'm not crazy, 100% that means she's crazy.
2: Well, she showed you something. You just didn't want to see it. At some point, she showed you something, or he showed you, whoever. Gotta take your, when people show you who they are.
0: I want to love Skip, and I want to help him, but I also want to say out loud for those listening that this is the result of decisions.
2: Yeah.
0: Bad ones.
2: Yeah.
0: And this is where we get to. Now we've got, but now there's a baby. And it's not the baby's fault.
2: That's right. And you want to protect them at all costs.
0: And so now we've got to man up and take care of the baby for the mistakes that have been made in this process. So, yeah, don't date crazy girls, and for sure don't sleep with them. Hello.
2: And there's ways to prevent babies, I'm just saying.
0: Don't sleep with them. That prevents it. That stops it every time. It's 100%
2: cure. That is 100%.
0: It's 100% cure.

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14: Buying or selling a home is a big deal. We're going to be talking about real estate with the real estate expert, my buddy Brian Buffini, on tomorrow's show. So be sure you listen in on that or watch that or however it is you consume this show. And I was just on Fox a minute ago, Fox News, and we were talking about a Zillow report that's out that's absolute bullcrap. Zillow threw a thing out there to get a headline that says 227 cities in America or whatever, some 220-something cities. The starting price for entry to buy a home is $1 million.
15: Yeah.
14: And then when you read the article carefully, they just threw that out to get attention. It's clickbait because it's absolute bullcrap. So, I mean, 120-something of the cities are in California,
15: well,
14: which
15: of
14: means
15: course.
14: That they took seven cities that were all little villages around the edge of San Jose, and they all

0: have $1 million? Of course they do. You know, you're in freaking Silicon Valley. Of course the seven cities that are around this, that are actual municipalities that surround L.A.
1: Right.
0: are $1 million. But Abilene, Texas is not. Oklahoma City is not. Amarillo, Texas, Nashville, Tennessee is not $1 million starting point. So they made it sound like that it took $1 million for somebody to buy a house, and that's absolute bullcrap. The average entry point in America is $199,000 right now. That's the average starter home. And the average home in America is $407,000 or something like that. What is it right now?
1: Mm-hmm.
0: But yeah. So it's $427,000 right in there. But I mean, that's the median price. That's the middle price of all homes in America, which means by definition, $1 million is not starting.
1: That's right.
0: So bullcrap, Zillow. So that's the problem with stuff like that floating around from these people looking for clicks. If you want to know the actual thing that's going on, you can go to RamseySolutions.com/market and you'll get a great real estate page that will outline for you exactly what's going on with interest rates, exactly what's going on with pricing, and so on, and you can start to figure out whether or not you make enough to buy a home in your locality. Real estate's like politics. It's all local. So what's happening in Manhattan is completely, almost completely irrelevant to what's happening in Kansas City. And all that matters if you're in Kansas City is what's happening in Kansas City.
1: That's right.
0: And so you can't go, well, the average across America doesn't mean anything. You can say the average across the world, but you're including Tokyo and London, some of the most expensive real estate in the world. And that average is absolutely useless as a measure of whether you can buy a house or not. So that's not how you figure this out, folks. So Ramsey Trusted can connect you with an agent in your area that is Ramsey Trusted, that we have vetted for high octane, high protein. And if you're listening on the YouTube or on podcast, you can just click the link in the description. 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We'll connect you with a real agent that really knows their stuff, not a bunch of hoopla and bullcrap clickbait from some TV show or website that's just trying to get people to click on it. And that's fear porn is what that is. So just stay away from it. San Francisco, our Francisco is with us in Atlanta. Hi, Francisco. How are you?
2: Good. How are you, sir?
0: Better than I deserve. How can we help?
2: I just need a couple, I need some help with taking some next steps with investing my money. I'm 20 years old right now. I'm a plumber. And I just feel like I'm not taking advantage of my money the correct way. I feel like it's just sitting in the bank. Doing nothing.
0: Cool. How much you're making, man?
2: I mean, this is my first year, by myself in my van. I just finished my apprenticeship. And it's been really slow over here. I don't know if it's just the company that I'm with right now. I am looking, for other jobs because, I just feel like this company that I'm with right now is not, I won't get far with it. So this year I feel like I haven't even made, like, I don't even think I've made across the 30 grand.
1: And that's 40 hours a week?
0: So far this year?
2: Yeah.
0: So you're going to make 60 a year?
2: I mean, completely, I don't know how much I would make.
0: Are you making $2,500 a month, honey?
2: Some months, yes, some months, no.
1: Okay. Less?
0: That
1: some
0: would,
1: months
0: that
1: less?
0: That would be $30,000 in the first 6 months. And that would be $30,000 a year.
1: Mm-hmm.
2: Yeah. It's kind of, with this, it's been really slow. So, like, some weeks I work, some weeks I don't.
0: Sounds like you need a new job.
2: Yeah, that's what I've been hunting for recently, finding a new job.
0: Okay. And how much do you have piled in the bank?
2: About $8,000-ish.
0: Good for you. Good. And how much do you have in debt?
2: No debt. I mean, I only have, credit card. I think I would like $800 probably pay it off like next month or something.
1: And cut it up.
0: Pay it off right now.
2: Pay it off right now.
0: Tonight. You have the money in the bank.
2: Okay. Yeah.
0: And cut it up. Quit using it.
1: You don't need it for any purposes.
0: Your first goal is to be debt free and your second goal is build an emergency fund of three to

0: 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That's mutual fund brokers and financial advisors that we recommend. They don't work for us, but they have the heart of a teacher, and they'll sit down and teach you about investing. And you can start your Roth IRA with them, and they'll show you how to do it, and they'll show you how it works, and you will make the decision, because they're not going to sell you something until you understand it.
1: Yeah, and speaking of making sure you understand it, let's talk about why we told him to cut up the credit card. Because what I don't want you to do, Francisco, is just say, well, they told me to do it, I'm going to do it, and you not understand it. We know that if you have a problem, the problem is generally debt. The things that you're experiencing are usually symptoms of the debt that's in your life. And so you can't solve a problem while continuing to create it. So if you have credit cards and you're continuing to spend them, you're continuing to create the problem. You're just chasing your tail. So one of the primary things that you have to do when you start this system of living is you have to say, I don't borrow money anymore. And that has to be part of who you are with your money from here on forward, because you have to be able to have the fullness of your income at your disposal every single month to do the things that we're teaching, whether it's investing, whether it's paying off a house, whether it's saving for kids' college, whether it's saving up cash to buy a car. You need income to do that. And if you're pulling, you're throwing all your monthly, all of your income onto monthly payments, you don't have the income at your disposal to do those things. So that's why we teach it that way.
0: Exactly. And so personal finance is 80% behavior. It's 20% head knowledge. So the problem with my money is the guy in my mirror. If I can get him to behave, he can be skinny and rich, but he's got issues. And so I've got to get him to behave. And that's how this works. And part of that is I have to trick myself into wisdom. Tricking myself into wisdom is not having a credit card.
1: Yeah, just cut it up. Then it's just not there to tempt you.
0: If I don't have one, then it's not an issue.
1: That's right. That's
0: and
1: right.
0: By the way, your debit card, folks, off your checking account will do everything your credit card will do. Every single thing. Sharon and I have traveled in other countries six times in the last 12 months. 100% on a debit card. We haven't had a credit card in 36 years.
1: No. And if you have fraud, it's the exact same protection. You call them, you say somebody spent money.
0: Oh, they did. They stole Sharon's card the other day.
1: Did they?
0: Somebody started buying a whole bunch of Louis Vuitton and it wasn't her. And we had to shut the thing down.
1: Wow.
0: The bank called and goes, are you buying like Louis Vuitton in six different cities? And we went, no. Yeah.
1: Wow.
0: Debit card. You know what it cost us? Zero.
1: Nothing.

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2: Across the U.S., I'm Sue Guzman, Fox News. Candidates advancing to the November general election and primary contests in Maryland, New York, and South Carolina. Fox's Kristen Goodwin.
3: South Carolina Attorney General Alan Wilson winning the state's GOP gubernatorial runoff, defeating Lieutenant Governor Pamela Evett. Both candidates earned President Trump's endorsement, Wilson locking it in last week. Wilson will take on Democratic State Representative Jermaine Johnson in November's race to replace Republican Governor Henry McMaster, who is term limited. In Maryland, Democratic incumbent Wes Moore winning the party's nomination for governor, defeating longshot Democratic challenger Eric Felber, a physician. Moore is a former Army officer who was first elected governor in 2022. He has sparked speculation he could be a potential 2028 Democratic presidential contender. Kristen Goodwin, Fox News.
2: In New York, a number of candidates backed by Democratic Socialist Mayor Zohra Mamdani have defeated moderate incumbents, including New York City Comptroller Brad Lander and Dara Lisa Avila Chevalier, who beat incumbent Adriano Espaillat, who was the incumbent. U.S. and Iran sending different messages now about nuclear inspectors entering Iran.
4: Senior Iranian officials deny any agreement has been made to allow international nuclear inspectors into the country, contradicting what President Trump says about ongoing negotiations.
5: They're wrong. They know they're wrong. They told us inside, and we have it down 100% inspections. And if they were right, I'd cancel the meetings right now.
4: The president, speaking with reporters in Pennsylvania, says inspectors will be on the ground in Iran at the appropriate time. During a 60-day negotiating period, the U.S. is waiving sanctions on Iran, allowing oil sales. President Trump also says unfrozen assets for Iran will only be used for food.
2: Fox's Jared Halpern, America's listening to Fox News.
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2: The House has passed a sweeping housing affordability bill aimed at boosting the supply of homes and crack down on large investors buying up houses. The 21st Century Road to Housing Act, as it's known, includes grant funding and pilot programs to build new homes. The bill passing 358 to 32, a day after it cleared the Senate by a vote of 85 to 5. The measure now heads to President Trump, who is expected to sign it into law on Wednesday. President Trump visiting a Mack truck facility in Pennsylvania today as both parties race to see who will control Congress after the midterms. The president touting the economy and falling oil prices and cited the manufacturing revival under his leadership. More from Fox's Nate Foy.
10: Before taking the stage, Trump toured the Mack truck facility. This is after Mack Defense, a subsidiary of Mack Trucks, just received a $47 million contract to continue making dump trucks for the military. Today, Trump promised to continue producing and protecting American jobs, and he says affordability is only set to improve.
2: And the visit comes as polls suggest the majority of Americans disapprove of President Trump's handling of the economy. Democrats have criticized the Trump administration for not doing enough to make the country more affordable. It's been a pretty hot summer so far in Europe, and one country is hotter than ever before. The latest from Fox's John Saucier.
11: France uses a national thermal indicator. It's an average of temperatures measured at 30 weather stations around the country. That average creeping up to 85.6 degrees Fahrenheit Tuesday, setting a new record as the hottest day ever in France. The previous record being 84.9 degrees Fahrenheit, set during heat waves in 2003 and 2019. The Eiffel Tower and the Louvre Museum had to restrict visiting hours. Around Europe, the heat's been causing a bunch of disruptions, with school and transportation schedules being altered. This heat wave is likely to continue until the weekend. John Saucier, Fox News.
2: I'm Sue Guzman. This is Fox News.
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0: to take it seriously, and they deserve to be treated like this. Throw the book at them. Thank you, Texas. Another hour coming up. Have you ever read the words that created the USA? When was the last time you read the Declaration of Independence? It's an incredible document because our founders used it to declare a revolutionary truth that all men are created equal, that our rights come from God and not from the government, and that freedom and liberty is the birthright of every American. Those words and ideas changed the world forever. 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
3: The votes are cast. I'm Chris DeMeo, Fox News. Several candidates have officially advanced to the November general election following Tuesday's primary contests. Fox's Kristen Goodwin has more.
4: South Carolina Attorney General Alan Wilson winning the state's GOP gubernatorial runoff, defeating Lieutenant Governor Pamela Evett. Both candidates earned President Trump's endorsement, Wilson locking it in last week. Wilson will take on Democratic State Representative Jermaine Johnson in November's race to replace Republican Governor Henry McMaster, who is term limited. In Maryland, Democratic incumbent Wes Moore winning the party's nomination for governor, defeating longshot Democratic challenger Eric Felber, a physician. Moore is a former Army officer who was first elected governor in 2022. He has sparked speculation he could be a potential 2028 Democratic presidential contender. Kristen Goodwin, Fox News.
3: Democratic socialists with big primary wins in New York. Brad Lander won in New York's 3rd Congressional District. Claire Valdez took the nomination in New York's 7th District. Both were endorsed by Democratic socialist New York Mayor Zoran Mamdani. President Trump rallied voters on Tuesday at a Mack truck facility in Pennsylvania. He praised what he calls a manufacturing revival under his leadership.
5: Right now we have more factories being built, and I mean car factories, AI factories, factories of every type that we've ever had in the history of our country by 3 times.
3: Democrats have widely criticized President Trump's manufacturing and trade policies. Democrats argue his aggressive tariffs and trade wars are harming American workers. The U.S. hitting Cuban state companies with new sanctions that some analysts say could spook foreign investors and deepen a severe economic crisis. Secretary of State Marco Rubio said the sanctions target 5 Cuban entities, including 3 linked business conglomerates run by Cuba's Revolutionary Armed Forces. 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
5: Jensen. We are back. Senator Tim Sheehy, Republican of Montana, the junior senator out there, he appeared on Fox and Friends with Brian Kilmeade and was talking about Iran and the negotiations, and he delivered, I think, some important truths and reality checks to keep a lot of things in perspective. He is a combat veteran. He is someone who takes these things deadly seriously, is deeply informed. And I thought to myself, I want this audience to hear his perspective and what he had to say, starting in Cut 40.
13: They want you and your family and all of us to be killed. They want to wipe our civilization off the map. That's their national motto.
14: Nothing's changed.
13: And I don't think we've been successful in communicating that to the American people, that this isn't a regime that wants to negotiate. They want to buy time. They want to buy as much time as they can because President Trump's the only president who's ever actually gone after them head to head, who's shown them that if you kill Americans, if you come after our country, we're going to hit you back. And from Soleimani to Midnight Hammer to the most recent campaign, he's the first president ever to actually go after this regime. So what we're seeing now is what the rope-a-dope they usually perform, which is buy time, try to lead us along till hopefully President Trump and this team's out of office and they can re-up their campaign. So hopefully this is successful, but we have to remind ourselves we are dealing with a regime that will not negotiate in good faith. They want you and I dead and all of us to be gone. And they don't want that to happen with the snap of a finger. They want to happen like October 7th times a million. They want us to be wiped off the map.
5: So I think he is appropriately giving credit to President Trump the way I have on his Iran policy, while also calling it like it is about the nature of the regime itself. And sometimes people can get so wrapped up in the ins and outs of a negotiation, which is their forte. It's important to remind everyone who they are, the regime, at its core. He went on and cut 42.
13: You know, when you look at who's been by our side through thick and thin, no matter what, throughout the region for decades, it's been Israel, UAE, and of course Saudi Arabia as well. You know, Pakistan, let's not forget, Pakistan hid bin Laden for a decade. They funded through ISI insurgencies against me and my
14: troops. Do you have a problem with them being an intermediary?
13: I do. I think Qatar and Pakistan, they have a role to play for sure, but if they're going to be at the table, we better have UAE and Saudi and Israel at the table too, because Qatar's been laundering money for terrorist organizations for decades. The Pakistanis through ISI funded insurgencies against us and hid bin Laden. So to assume they're going to be objective middlemen here, I don't think is accurate. And I think we need to make sure we stand with UAE, we stand with Israel unequivocally, because they will be our vanguard in the region no matter what happens.
5: Wise words about Israel's unique role in all of this and what a stalwart partner they have been, both on intelligence and on the military front. They've been great, especially in these last couple of campaigns against the regime. They have been indispensable partners for us. And he's very right to call out Qatar and Pakistan. I understand that if you're going to try to make a deal, you might have in that neighborhood some unseemly characters. No one's perfect. But the Pakistanis, harborers of bin Laden, very two-faced. Speaking of two-faced, in both sides of their mouth, Qatar fits that same description, I would say. To have them front and center in this is concerning. And that's another thing where it's like, keep our eyes wide open about who we are dealing with. I saw one of the Pakistani officials was parroting this line about, well, if other countries are allowed to have ballistic missiles, why not Iran? Are these really objective intermediaries? And Sheehy, just reminding people, sounding the alarm about some of the actors in this overall tableau. He continued, cut 43, listen here.
13: It's great to have Marco in reserve. I think the VP and his team are a fantastic team. I mean, there's no question they know how to get deals done, and I think the president's clearly said he wants a deal. He's put pressure on this regime that no one has put pressure on ever. So I think we have to remember this isn't JCPOA. This isn't, obviously, the Obama admin. We have wiped them out and put them in a position of weakness they've never been in before. So hopefully this team can get it done, but I think having Marco off to the side, of course, to have round two should this fail, and we have to go back to kinetic strikes and go back for another round. You know, it would be good probably to have a different face in the room for that second round.
5: So that is at least raising the possibility, if not the likelihood, of all these talks not ultimately working. And I think there are plenty of reasons to be very skeptical, going back to the nature of the regime and what their goals are. And what Sheehy's saying is, right now you've got the VP leading this, and Vance and that team. They're doing a nice job. They're fantastic. He's saying all those pleasant things about them. But he's also saying the would-be bad cop for next time, if there needs to be a resumption of strikes or whatever comes down the line here, if and when the Iranians lie, cheat, and steal, and President Trump's good faith and patience were to run out, he's talking about the Secretary of State, Marco in reserve, a different face in the room for that second round, which may not be an eventuality. It's not inevitable, but it is a very plausible situation that Sheehy is raising. And then finally, he wraps up with this part of the interview. Again, I think really important, clear-eyed analysis from Senator Sheehy of Montana, who's been in combat, who understands the players and the dangers in that region. Here he is in Cut 44.
13: What's worse than a forever war in the Middle East is a forever war right here on our streets, just down the road, 9/11. The Iranians want to bring that war here. Radical Muslim ideology, whether it's ISIS, whether it's Al-Qaeda, or whether it's the IRGC, they don't want to, this ideology doesn't stop at the Persian Gulf. It doesn't magically end at Israel. The borders don't recognize oceans. They want to spread this murderous global regime of terror right here where we're sitting. And they want all of us and our families gone. They don't, you don't have to wonder that. They say it. They say it on their parliament, death to America. They have acted out on it from the Beirut barracks bombing to every single day in Lebanon. Through Hezbollah, Hamas in Gaza, the Houthi rebels in Yemen. This does not stop with the Middle East, with the IRGC. They want to create a global caliphate of Sharia law and kill all of us. And that's not a theory. That's what they actually tried to do every day. So I think we have to remember that. And, you know, having our troops fight them there is far better than us fighting them here.
5: As we're learning, not just in that region, but in Europe as well, where they have a pretty serious radicalized Islamism problem, which has been aided and abetted by unfettered, insane immigration and migration policies. And their ultimate sights are on us, the great Satan, as they call us, Israel being the little Satan. And that might sound very dramatic or hyperbolic by Senator Sheehy. Oh, they want to kill us all. He's not saying that every Muslim wants to kill every American. That's absolutely not his argument. He's talking about the hardcore radicalized jihadists that come in various forms in different organizations. He's not making it up, this bogeyman of what their goals are and what their objectives are, their deadly objectives against the West, led by the United States. They say it out loud regularly. And it's not only their words, it's their actions, including the behavior and conduct and actions and scheming and lying and murder from a regime in Tehran for the last nearly half a century. Don't take Sheehy's word for it. Take the mullah's word for it. None of this is to say there shouldn't be negotiations and there can never be a good deal or anything like that. It is to say, if there is to be a successful deal, if it's going to be with a group of people who at their core don't want to play ball and would like for us to be dead. And if we keep that in mind, the American negotiators, and are tough as nails, understanding that this is an enemy, a sworn enemy that we're dealing with, and that we've got a lot of leverage we can bring to bear again, good. If not, then there might need to be a backup plan and a backup team, as he alluded to down the line. We shall see. We will step aside and come back. It's the Guy Benson Show. Stay with us.

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0: 29. In fact, they'd probably have to form a coalition with another party. But if they only get two or three more points, up to 33, maybe even 34%, then they'll get a clear majority. That's how delicate UK politics is right now.
1: And 2029 seems like an eternity from now. Let's see how things are looking even in 2027. I'll leave you with this from our friend Charles C.W. Cook at National Review, of course, an Englishman by birth. He wrote, "Keir Starmer was an awful prime minister, but the core problem isn't him or the system. It's the British people. The public refuses to correct course, despite their demands having yielded disastrous results for nearly two decades." Provocative commentary there by Cook. A whole conversation for another day. Greg Swenson, we will continue this conversation, I'm sure. Thank you for this update.
0: Thanks, Guy. Thanks for having me.
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2: 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It's Guy Benson.

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0: toward the Mack Truck facility. This is after Mack Defense, a subsidiary of Mack Trucks, just received a $47 million contract to continue making dump trucks for the military. Today, Trump promised to continue producing and protecting American jobs, and he says affordability is only set to improve.
1: The visit comes as polls suggest the majority of Americans disapprove of the president's handling of the economy. Democrats have criticized the president and the administration for not doing enough to make the country more affordable. Demonstrator who shot and wounded a police officer during the protest at the Prairieland ICE Detention Center in Alvarado, Texas, last July 4th, has been sentenced to 100 years in federal prison. Benjamin Song was convicted of attempted murder last March after he wounded a police officer at the Prairieland Detention Center there in Alvarado. Seven other protesters received prison terms ranging from 30 to 70 years. And it has been a hot summer so far in Europe, and one country is hotter than ever before. We have the latest from Fox's John Saucier.
2: France uses a national thermal indicator. It's an average of temperatures measured at 30 weather stations around the country. That average creeping up to 85.6 degrees Fahrenheit Tuesday, setting a new record as the hottest day ever in France. The previous record being 84.9 degrees Fahrenheit, set during heat waves in 2003 and 2019. The Eiffel Tower and the Louvre Museum had to restrict visiting hours. Around Europe, the heat's been causing a bunch of disruptions, with school and transportation schedules being altered. This heat wave is likely to continue until the weekend. John Saucier, Fox News.
1: I'm Sue Guzman. This is Fox News.
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0: We're back here on the Guy Benson Show. It's our happy hour. Jason Rantz still with us, kind to stick around during the break. So, Jason, lastly, since we are talking about some Pride-related stuff, and it is still, for the next couple of days, Pride Month, and you and I don't always fit into a very easy box for leftists because we're openly gay and conservative, and it rankles some people. I don't really care. But I follow some of these stories with a bit of interest. There was a controversy in San Francisco where it was Pride Night for the San Francisco Giants, and there was some sort of rainbow logo on the hat, on the uniform, in accordance with Pride Night. And there were some Christian ball players on the team who, as their mini-protest, wrote a Bible verse on their own hats. And this caused quite a stir. One of the lefty broadcasters for the team was excoriating those players. Other people saying, well, you're breaking the rules if you're altering the uniform, and they wanted to punish these guys, and there was a lot of pressure to do so. And Major League Baseball kind of seemed like maybe they were going to go along again with one of these woke mobs, a terrible mistake that they made back in Atlanta and Georgia with the All-Star game years ago with that whole phony voter suppression BS. But now we have learned, in a letter that was sent to Senator Josh Hawley of Missouri, who had pursued this question, the commissioner of Major League Baseball has written to the Senate and saying that baseball was wrong to, quote, threaten the Giants players over Bible verses, and he's promising, this is Hawley's tweet, to never fine or discipline the players or any players for their religious beliefs. So this is kind of an interesting little skirmish in the culture wars. And the last piece I'll add before I turn it over to you for your commentary, there's a guy named Dan Savage, who's an openly gay, very lefty, progressive sex columnist type dude. He has spoken out against this push to punish the players and to compel players to wear LGBT stuff on their uniforms because of some Pride Night. He's saying, don't do this. Don't coerce these athletes. It is not helping. And to me, that's obviously true. You look at the erosion of support for gay rights among Americans, especially conservatives. It's this kind of coercive nonsense that I think is turning a lot of people off as opposed to live and let live. And if Dan Savage can see it, and maybe even Major League Baseball is coming around to not follow this lefty trend, maybe that's actually a good sign on the actual live and let live in both directions front.
1: I would go a step further. It shows the world that we're on the right side of this issue. Major League Baseball getting involved here at all and then immediately caving is due to the fact that on that culture war issue, the public was pretty clear in whose side they were on, right? I mean, there was immediate pushback from average fans. Baseball fans and baseball players tend to be a little bit more red than blue. And looking at this, everyone sort of instinctively knew that if any of the teams forced players or coerced players or pushed players into wearing some sort of hat that said something that they disagreed with, they would be up in arms. Or if any of the players for Pride Night wrote on it that says, you know, love wins or something, or no hate, there would not have been any pushback from the MLB. This was a self-inflicted wound. They decided to get

0: please be advised. You may want to stop eating the following foods immediately. Broccoli, kale, bean sprouts, blueberries, quinoa, spinach.
1: Wait, what? I thought those were good for me.
0: Turns out, not for everyone. Because what's healthy for one person can cause inflammation for another. And the only way to really know what your body needs is to listen to it.
1: Listen how?
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0: We are Red Eye Radio. He's Eric Harding, and I'm Gary McNamara. Just understand that Goldman lost in New York. Mr. Yeah. Impeachment of Trump.
1: Yeah.
0: Lost in New York. Down right now with over 95% of the votes in by 32 points.
1: Wow.
0: That's how radical they become.
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0: We are Red Eye Radio. He is Eric Carley, and I'm Gary McNamara. And this little button there, Gary, is the on and off button.
1: Yeah, that's what that does. Turn the microphone on so people can actually hear you.
0: You ready for our audio cut of the day? Got to play it one more time.
1: All right. Let's play it.
0: Because this isn't like, New York City, mm-hmm. where the Democrat Socialists of America are just like, hey, United States sucks. Let's destroy it. You got like Tallarico here in Texas trying to ride the fine line.
1: Yeah, yeah.
0: All right. So here we go. All right. Here's the latest that the Republicans are using against him.
2: Yeah, and that's, you know, I always think of myself as a Christian who hates Christianity,
0: yep.
2: right?
0: Now, yeah. the only thing,
1: yeah,
0: the only thing that would make sense on, you know, to have that kind of explanation,
1: right,
0: would be for me to say something like, I'm a Buffalo Bills fan who hates the Bills.
1: No, that I get.
0: Because they've never won a Super Bowl.
1: That I get. That I certainly understand. Yeah.
0: And many people would not accept that explanation from me either.
1: Yeah, probably not. But
0: it's just, it's hilarious because I don't know when he said it. I know that the Fox headline was hilarious.
1: Yeah.
0: You know, the Fox head, that's where I first saw it. And I died laughing because of how they run. I'm trying to find it. I got it in my pile of stuff here. Where is it? Yeah. Okay. Oh, there's the other thing that he said. He said his imagination, Tallarico says his imagination is limited by his white maleness. That's the other thing. We'll have that coming up. Plus,
1: right.
0: Trump promoting national constitutional carry.
1: Oh.

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1: Man, I love this place. I've been surfing here since I was a kid. Now, seeing my grandson out on the water, it means everything to me. Watching him and taking in the blue waves, the sea breeze, the blurry horizon.
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0: We are Red Eye Radio. He's Eric Carly, and I'm Gary McNamara. All right, that was funny that Ron came up with about James Tallarico, who said he's a Christian who hates Christianity.
1: So therefore, he's the Antichrist. Well, I mean, technically, that's what we're talking about here.
0: He's a Christian who hates Christianity.
1: Yeah.
0: You're the Antichrist.
1: Yes. Yeah. Do they listen to themselves talking? It's just weird. It's just bizarre. And they're winning. They're winning elections. Seriously.
0: Yep.
1: I don't know if the problem is that we legalized it or that we didn't legalize it enough. Whatever that means. Because it has just gotten so bizarre politically. If you're thinking about getting into a political war room for the Democrats, where do you start?

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0: We are Red Eye Radio. He's Eric Carly, and I'm Gary McNamara. So, yeah, I really think, you know, when you talk about some of the emails you've gotten where, you know, people say, well, my Democrat friends aren't as, you know, wild and crazy as that. Well, talk to them and ask them if they'll actually defend it and go through all the different things.
1: Yeah.
0: And you get a blank stare. Because I have not found one Democrat, and I know a lot.
1: Yeah. Yeah.
0: That will actually argue any of these points. They'll just throw back at you, well, you're just, you know, you're a right-wing talk show host, and so you're just throwing. Yeah. Yeah. They won't actually debate the issues. They throw the labels back at you.
1: Yeah.
0: Their defense is, you know, where I stand on, you know, where I stand on the issues. And it, but it doesn't matter. It doesn't matter if I say I criticize the Republican Party all the time. They're not as conservative. Well, you're a conservative then. And as a conservative, you're intolerant of what? Explain. Well, I'm just done with this. I'm not going to get into an argument with you. And they turn around and they walk away and I'm just smiling.
1: Yeah.
0: I'm like, no, we're just having a discussion. I'm not angry.
1: Right.
0: I'm not angry at you or anything.
1: Right. No.
0: And so I really think there's a huge segment of Democrats, especially in the Heartland, that are in complete denial.
1: Right.
0: They're in the denial stage right now.
1: No, I think they are.

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7: 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I'm Dave Anthony, Fox News. Voters picked three of them in Democratic primaries for Congress.
8: Solidarity is the force that we need to vanquish Trump's fascism, to abolish ICE, and to stand up to the billionaires.
7: Brad Lander defeated Congressman Dan Goldman by more than 30 points after getting support from socialist Mayor Zoran Mamdani. Claire Valdez also rode that endorsement to primary victory, and the third winner knocked out another incumbent, Congressman Adriano Espaillat.
9: The chair of the Hispanic Congressional Caucus loses his seat to Mamdani-backed Democratic Socialist Daria Lisa Avila Chevalier. Chevalier wants to abolish ICE in prisons and says all deportations are wrong, even for convicted murderers. She led anti-Israel protests at Columbia University.
7: That's Fox's Brian Yenes. President Trump posted on Truth Social, America the Beautiful will never be a communist country. A Republican he endorsed the other day in South Carolina won a runoff for governor.
10: I want to thank you, Mr. President.
7: Alan Wilson beat Pamela Yvette, who the president had also endorsed. Wilson will face Democrat Jermaine Johnson in November. In another Truth post, President Trump demanded oil companies stop gouging us at the pump. demanding gas prices fall as fast as oil prices have after the deal with Iran reopened shipping in the Strait of Hormuz. And speaking of that agreement that aims to prevent Iran from having nuclear weapons,
11: Iranian officials played down Vice President J.D. Vance's announcement that they'd agreed to allow in nuclear inspectors. But the UN's nuclear watchdog says Iranian statements are just politics.
12: This has been signed, has been agreed. This memorandum of understanding says explicitly that nuclear activities will be supervised by the IAEA.
11: Rafael Grossi from the International Atomic Energy Agency. He won't confirm when inspections will start.
7: Fox's Jonathan Savage. The president also posted that the Senate approving a war powers resolution is meaningless. 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
7: While voters in New York City were choosing socialists calling for ICE to be abolished in Democratic primaries, eight people were locked away for a long time in Texas.
14: For last year's armed July 4th attack on the Prairie Land ICE Detention Center in Alvarado, Texas, which resulted in a police officer shot in the neck, alleged organizer Benjamin Song, who shot and wounded the officer, was sentenced to 100 years in prison. The seven others received terms ranging from 30 to 70 years. Prosecutors calling it domestic terrorism, calling the violence an attack plotted by Antifa operatives, but defense attorneys deny there were Antifa associations, insisting it was just a demonstration with fireworks before gunshots broke out. Lillian Wu, Fox News.
7: On Wall Street, stock futures are mixed, down a bit for the Dow, up for the Nasdaq the day after it plunged 579 points. At soccer's World Cup, another star player makes history.
15: Ronaldo through the middle. It's Cristiano Ronaldo for Portugal. It's 3-0. And Ronaldo strikes again.
7: He scored twice on Fox, leading Portugal past Uzbekistan 5-0. Ronaldo's the first player ever to score in six different World Cups. Colombia and Croatia also won. England and Ghana tied 0-0. NBA teams got new players last night.
16: The Washington Wizards selected BYU's A.J. DeBonso with the first overall pick of the 2026 NBA draft. DeBonso led the NCAA in scoring last season, averaging 26 points per game. The Utah Jazz picked Kansas's Darren Peterson second, and the Memphis Grizzlies took AP Player of the Year Cameron Boozer from Duke at three. The national champion Michigan Wolverines had three players go in the top half of the draft. Forward Merez Johnson Jr. got drafted ninth overall by the Dallas Mavericks, who just hired former Michigan coach Dusty May.
7: That's Tony Genualdo. I'm Dave Anthony, and this is Fox News.
17: 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I've been surfing here since I was a kid. 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
1: 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Gary McNamara and Eric Harley talk about everything from politics to social issues. and news of the day. 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
19: All across America, we are Red Eye Radio. I'm Gary McNamara, along with Eric Hurley.
20: Hi.
19: All right, so let's, as we analyze what happened last night when we look at the primaries and the rise of the Democratic Socialists of America, which just by happenstance we started talking about on Monday's show, about where they're going, the convention that they held and where they want to go, the most radical positions that you could possibly ever imagine, defund the military, and defund the police, government ownership of all large corporations, anti-Semitism, but I mean that's where they are. That's where they are now. The anti-Semitism, radical transgender movement. But you look at it as radical as you could possibly get. This audio cut is from CNN, and the reason I find this fascinating is because we don't live in the bubble of today. And since we have retained some brain function, even though you know I'm a child of the 60s,
20: well, I was born in the 60s, so
19: I was born in the 50s, so
20: yeah.
19: But even though we are one of the rare people of that age to retain our memory, but we don't. No, we just seriously we don't live in the bubble of today. And so this is really incredible. And most people probably miss this, younger people especially. But it was really, 18 years ago where Van Jones came on the radar.
20: Yeah, yeah.
19: Van Jones was part of the Obama administration, and he was considered the most radical socialist advisor of a president at that time. Remember?
20: Oh, I'm telling you, when he came on to CNN, we were like, where are they going?
19: Yep.
20: Yeah.
19: That this guy is so incredibly radical by 2008 standards. I want to make that clear.
20: We'd have to go back. He was saying radical things like, there should be co-ed softball teams. They should have boys' restrooms right next to girls' restrooms. You radical!
19: No, he was viewed as the socialist influence.
20: No, he was.
19: The dedicated socialist activist in the Obama administration.
20: Right.
19: Here he is last night.
20: Okay.
19: And I just wanted to set it up because people may not know that.
20: Yeah.
19: You're not talking about we're not playing a Republican strategist here. This is Van Jones. Here we go.
21: Do you think Democrats not in New York City should be learning from this?
22: Well, first of all, New York City matters because the two most exciting left-wing candidates are here, AOC and Mamdani, but also this is the stronghold for the establishment, Schumer and Hakeem Jeffries. This is a battle between the establishment and this insurgency, and the roof is collapsing on the Democratic Party establishment tonight. If Mamdani gets a hat trick, 3 out of 3, this is a new era for the Democratic Party, and you can't write off New York City because this is the place where both it's a power center for the establishment and the insurgency, and they're going head to head tonight. And right now, this is no longer a movement. This is a movement and a machine at the same time. There's just no way to sugarcoat this. If Mamdani pulls off the hat trick, it is a new era in Democratic Party politics.
21: Well, and if you're a moderate Democrat who's on the election, who's on the ballot this November, Van, I mean, they're all going to get asked about the positions that we're hearing from these other fellow Democrats.
22: Well, look, I think, you know, from our frontline Democrats will be able to make their case for themselves. I think they'll be able to do okay. We got a lot of national security Democrats in other parts of the country. But this is a big deal tonight. And I think that, look, I don't know what you want me to say here. This is a straight up battle between the establishment and the insurgency and the establishment is getting its butt kicked tonight in New York City.
19: And across the country. And by the way, we know this because of the capitulation across the board.
0: Yeah.
19: When you look at, and this goes back not, this isn't like in the last month. That's not, oh, we are surprised by this. You and I aren't surprised by any of this.
0: No.
19: Remember, it was, you know, you look at the, you look at as far left as you can get is when you start promoting something that is, everyone knows is biologically, nuts. The radical transgender movement.
0: Yeah.
19: When it came to radical transgender movement, for example, in the House of Representatives, basically 99.99% of the Democrats voted to allow men to compete against women, believe, because this is a legislation that they promoted. You can't say, oh, I don't believe it, I just passed the legislation. Well, then you believe the legislation that men should be in girls' locker rooms, men should compete against sports. If a man says he's a biological woman, the man is. We said that that was a benchmark because when you are able to successfully promote and indoctrinate to young people things that are absolutely scientifically untrue, that are self-evident and obvious, we always use that as a benchmark that they can at that point sell the most insane ideas, and that's what the Democrat Socialists of America have been successful in doing. So when you see Van Jones, you can see Van Jones is upset about this. He doesn't like it. And remember, by 2008 standards, he was the most radical Democrat out there.
20: He was the driving force inside the Obama operation. I mean, that's really what he was seen as, to the point that when he went to CNN again, everyone, we were all going, my gosh, how far are they going to go at CNN? Now, you go back to the running up to the mayoral election in New York City. You and I had the discussions, and I said a few times, the party itself, remember the endorsements weren't all there. Schumer wasn't endorsing. Mamdani. There were key Democrats who were not endorsing. And I said, it's clear at that point that the party sees this threshold. And they've got to decide, are we going full commie or not? Because if we're going full commie, then everybody get on board, everybody do the endorsement, get out there, campaign, put on your happy face, and let's go. And if you're not, then what's going to happen? Well, Mamdani didn't have any problem winning the mayoral election. Now the party, you see this, what's going on with Hochul. You know, it's and what's happening at the state capitol with state lawmakers, and you and I always said, well, wait a minute, he's got lots of friends there in the hallways at the state capitol. He's going to get what he wants, you know, for and make mm-hmm. the rest of New York pay for New York City, and Hochul's going to have to capitulate, you know, on most everything, and so she's trying to ride that fence, but Van Jones makes the point. This is the party crossing that line that I was talking about then, leading up to the mayoral election that put Mamdani into power, at where they were going back and forth, going, well, I don't know, do we go? And yes, the radicals lead the party. Not everybody in the party, not every Democrat is a radical, but the party is radical. They are led by the most radicals. And if you're not on board, they're coming after you, even if you're a Democrat. You know, this goes back to the people writing me saying, well, my friends don't believe these things that they believe in. Well, if they're voting for them, sorry, but they do. And where it goes beyond New York, you know, I mentioned earlier, well, New York's going commie, you know, no surprise. But where it goes beyond New York is its effect, as it always is. The potential of the effect nationally for the party, because what do they see? They see the energy from Mamdani and his power and leveraging that he can get for whatever reason. And of course, in New York, that's not going to be hard. There's no such thing as a blue wave in New York. It's already, it's already a blue wave, But for the party outside of New York, where do they go? Well, you know, Tallarico in Texas is, I'm a vegan that eats beef and
19: no,
20: a Christian
19: but, no,
20: who
19: but
20: hates
19: that, the
20: Christianity.
19: But that's the exact, Michigan, for example, and Texas especially, is the fact that this is more than just the Northeast.
20: Yeah, that's what I'm getting at, is that you have to now look at the effect, and we've talked about this before. What happens, people may say, New York City can do this little experiment of theirs. But when it starts to really spread throughout the party, and you and I have been doing this long enough to see it, that influences, and it's, for whatever, however it's working right now, this big communist influence that they believe they have the momentum on, that's where they believe their energy is. The party has embraced it. It is the Democratic Party. All across the U.S.
19: Well, and that's why we warned when Trump became president the second time that the administration better deal with prices, and they never did.
20: Right.
19: Because if you don't deal with prices, if you do the opposite and want government involved, and that's, we know that's what the tariffs were about.
20: Mm-hmm.
19: When you've got a president on the Republican side that believes that the government should have equity in companies.
20: Yeah.
19: Then it's not a long throw to the Democrats going, look at the Republicans are going. We can sit there and we can actually, as Democrat socialists, say government just needs to take over all the large corporations because they're not rich. Socialism works when prices skyrocket and socialists come in and say, the government will take care of you.
20: And by the way, the Housing Senate bill that passed in the House and had Republican support.
19: And the president supports it.
20: And that's what the president was calling for at the State of the Union address earlier this year. Big corporations can't own more than 350 houses and everything else. The language isn't in this particular bill, but where this kicks open the door to greater public housing and the government owning housing is where, again, you don't have to say anything more, but one of the chief architects of this entire bill was Elizabeth Warren. Elizabeth Warren and Donald Trump worked together to make it happen. That should tell you everything of where this is going. Because once they get the power, they will take that bill and they'll translate it into, well, nobody should own your property.
19: Here it is, since you brought it up. I wasn't going to bring this up at the moment, but it fits right in. Wall Street Journal, lead editorial. Mamdani, slumlord. He wants to build more public housing when there's no natural gas in many of the current buildings. New York Mayor Mamdani last month issued a housing plan that calls for building more, what else, public housing.
20: Yes.
19: So it's startling to hear even some progressive elected officials complain about the appalling conditions at the city's existing housing projects.
20: Mm-hmm.
19: New York Attorney General James, Brooklyn Borough President Reynoso, and New York City Council Member Hudson on Monday issued a press release condemning a months-long natural gas outage at a New York City Housing Authority complex in Brooklyn. This is unacceptable.
20: Mm-hmm.
19: Without gas service, a simple but essential home-cooked meal becomes much more difficult, they say. Tenants deserve to live in dignity with basic necessities like working stoves and ovens. Yes, they do. Perhaps the Democratic leaders could file a complaint with the city about this slumlord. Oh, wait. The city, Mamdani, is the slumlord.
20: Yes.
19: And a months-long natural gas outage in these buildings is not unusual. Tenants regularly endure leaky pipes, mold, rodent infestations,
20: of course,
19: and furnace breakdowns. Perhaps Mr. Mamdani considers this the warmth of collectivism.
20: Yes.
19: They say the public housing say they need $78 billion to bring every apartment up to standard. That's $439,000 per unit, which is about as much as the cost of a home in most parts of America.
20: Yes, actually.
19: And it's a bill that adds up when the city delays maintenance so it can spend money instead on union pensions and more social welfare.
20: I think the median cost of a home was like right at like 417 or something like that. So you look at this entire thing and you've just given the Democrats down the road this housing bill that they passed. You've given them the ability to go, well, no, in the spirit of that, then we should move further, because it was all about what? Creating affordable housing, making houses available. Single family homes is what they're focused on. But that's not what the Democrats are focused on. They're focused on controlling all of that themselves and eventually owning it. And if they can kick the corporations to the curb, and by the way, the corporations in some cities, it's much higher. I think there's two cities. I think Miami and I can't remember the other one somewhere. I think Phoenix maybe. But it's maybe 1% where these corporations own these single family homes. You know, BlackRock, one of the things, if you go to their, and because they were made to be the bad guy, you go to their website, hey, look, this isn't what we're doing here. And by the way, if it were, then don't rent from BlackRock. If the people, if the market decides, I don't like the way big corporations are becoming landlords or the way they treat their tenants or whatever it is. If you don't want to rent from them, you don't have to. I would think it would probably be more expensive to do so. But what the point they made at the State of the Union is that, well, so-and-so was trying to buy that house, then BlackRock came in and then outbid them. Well, that happens in any buyer's market or seller's market. And so you're not going to control that, whether it's corporations or single
19: buyers.
20: Yeah,
19: but it's a minuscule amount. They made it sound like it was a major problem.
20: Yeah,
19: like
20: it was nothing.
19: Tens of millions of homes are being bought, and it's not. It's a nothing burger. It's not the problem.
20: It isn't.
19: But that's the problem.
20: Now you leave the door open
19: when you
20: for
19: have
20: them.
19: When you have a Republican Party that's becoming more socialist.
20: Exactly. And working with Elizabeth Warren to get this done.
19: And when you have a Republican Party and administration that said, we're going to lower prices day one, and they enact policies that will raise prices.
20: Yep.
19: What the hell do you expect?
20: Right.
19: We are Red Eye Radio.
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2: Active weather to continue this week in parts of the country? USDA meteorologist Brad Rippey says yes.
3: And it does look like for at least the next few days, we'll continue to see active weather, showers and thunderstorms, Great Plains into the Midwest and the Northeast, perhaps turning a little quieter over the next few days across the South.
2: Yet in other areas of the nation starting this weekend,
3: we should also see a drying trend as that ridge of high pressure forms across parts of the southern and eastern United States. Until then, the active weather gates will remain open, and we should continue to see daily showers and thunderstorms in many places east of the Rockies.
2: Isolated tornadoes, large hail, and high winds are a possibility with active weather. But on the positive side,
3: we will continue to see drought relief across parts of the Great Plains. We've largely eradicated drought now across the South, and we continue to receive ample moisture in much of the Midwest.
2: I'm Rod Bain reporting for the U.S. Department of Agriculture in Washington, D.C.
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0: We are Red Eye Radio. He's Eric Harney, and I'm Gary McNamara. Just understand that Goldman lost in New York. Mr. Yeah. Impeachment of Trump.
1: Yeah.
0: Lost in New York, down right now with over 95% of the votes in, by 32 points.
1: Wow.
0: That's how radical they become.
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8: I'm Chad Pergram with the Speaker's Lobby. I didn't recognize the 917 New York number which called me, but there was no question who phoned after they left a message. The caller on the voicemail was utterly unmistakable. They didn't say their name. They didn't have to. Chad, you're the only one who missed me, croaked the voice. The voicemail was from the late New York Democrat Charlie Rangel, and he was essentially calling to assure me that he wasn't dead. After all, I was apparently the only member of the Congressional Press Corps

0: notice that the New York Democrat had not voted or been anywhere near the U.S. Capitol in several weeks. I called his office to inquire if Rangel was all right, and then Rangel himself called me from his sickbed, so I could hear his signature jackhammer chopping through the asphalt of Manhattan voice to prove to this reporter that he was still among the living. "I wanted you to hear it from me," said Rangel. He suffered from a bad back and a viral infection. Rangel passed away recently at age 94, but back in 2012, I may have been the only person who noticed that Rangel was absent, but I certainly won't be the only one now. With the Speaker's Lobby, Chad Pergram, Fox News.
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1: And he's Eric Carly, and I'm Gary McNamara. I just took a glance at the Babylon Bee headlines in this one.
2: Oh, yeah?
1: This one I liked. U.S. runs out of alcohol after Scotland fans arrive for World Cup.
2: I love it.
1: All right, this was my favorite article from yesterday.
2: Okay.
1: Jeffrey Blahar from National Review.
2: Yeah.
1: New York Democrat, socialists seize the means of election. and he starts out talking about the one woman. He goes, it's got to be a Mondani supporter who took that garbage can, the Knicks garbage can.
2: Yeah.
1: Emptied all the garbage on, and she lost her job. She was, she had a DEI job at J.P. Morgan Chase. She was executive director of DEI, and she took it, and they fired her, I guess.
2: Yeah, all right.
1: And he's used her as, basically the Mandami mentality that exists in New York City. And apparently, by the way he writes it, he lives in New York City, because he goes, what the hell's going on? What's happening? But it's pretty funny here. He says, the entire social movement that voted to send New York's congressional delegation careening well past the mere left and into outright insanity. For the proprietor of the Cardinal of Fools, that means business is good tonight. For those of you who voted in New York City, though, you're going to get it come next January, good and hard.
2: Mm.
1: In what can only be characterized as a flux for Mandani's popularity among the New York City Democratic-based voters, all three of his endorsed House candidates won their House races tonight. Two of them ousting longtime incumbents to win. To dispense with the sad news first, alas, there will be no Kennedy resurgence in the Democratic Party. At least this year, Jack Kennedy Schlossberg, he insisted it be printed that way on the ballot, was predictably dismissed by the absurdly rich voters of Manhattan's 12th district, who put down their cocktail glasses for a moment to vote for Michael Lasher. Lasher's biggest qualification, near as I can tell, is at least once having a job. This, of course, means that Republicans are stuck with the only remaining Kennedy.
2: Well,
1: in any proximity to federal power, that unfortunately means that by the laws of comic transference, the entire Kennedy legacy is our problem now, not theirs. I can't answer for RFK's vaccine policy, but I am willing to defend the whale head.
2: Well, and sauerkraut isn't that bad.
1: Oh, my gosh, it's just so funny. But Schlossberg, he's been retired, mm-hmm. back to whatever Schloss, his trust fund, pays him to live on. Fare thee well, Simple Jack. You might have been a legendary D.C. disaster, but we'll probably never know. Veteran Democrat Dan Goldman is gone from New York's 10th district, replaced in his congressional seat by pliable stooge Brad Lander. Lander this morning, despite naming Mandami's, meanwhile, Democratic Socialists of America candidate Claire Valdez had little problem dispatching the Brooklyn Borough president, Antonio Rossano, in New York's 7th district, despite having little in the way of New York credentials or experience. Mm. What she had was the power of Mandami's support. And the best news of the night was the spectacularly named, you ready? Here we go.
2: Yeah.
1: Dari Alazi Avila Chevalier. I'm looking at the pronunciation guide for that, by the way.
2: Oh, okay. All right. Okay. All right.
1: Has shocked the city by narrowly knocking off a veteran lawmaker and the head of the Congressional Hispanic Caucus. She speaks smoothly and presents well, which means she will immediately take a star seat next January as the single craziest member of Congress, a progressive maniac and person who believes that all prisons should be abolished, who authentically believes murderers should not be behind bars. Her logic is that murder doesn't exist in her democratic socialist demolition man future. She also insists that Hamas did nothing wrong, and she is near religious on this political prong with the remarkable DSA-inflicted spin about the problem in Gaza. It's those darn capitalists' fault.
2: Mm-hmm.
1: She has called the situation in the West Bank a system of apartheid in one breath, then comparing it with the American housing market. She said, I saw so many connections between what was happening to the Palestinians in Palestine and what is happening to so many communities across the U.S., particularly Black and Latino communities who have been priced and pushed out of their homes. When we talk about displacement in the West Bank and Gaza, it's very similar situation where people have been in place for generations being displaced because of corporate interest. Does that line of rhetoric make sense to anyone? Clearly it does, because the dear young one is now headed to Washington, D.C. I pity New Yorkers and sane Democrats alike, but a man's got to put food on the table, and New York City just single-handedly restocked the the Carnival of Fools tonight.
2: Yeah.
1: There you go.
2: Yeah.
1: But again, we're not surprised by any of it. We've seen it coming. Why do you think that we've been warning Republicans? Why do you think we've been warning you? You got to stop moving left. Yep. You got to stop moving left, and you've got to start, because you're not going to convince anybody to vote for you.
2: This housing bill yesterday was one massive example. The language in this bill, which will become law, is not quite
1: has problems in the Senate.
2: They passed it. This was the Senate version they passed. This was the Senate version.
1: It was the House version.
2: No, the House passed the Senate version.
1: They did?
2: Mm-hmm.
1: Wall Street, when did the House? No, I just read last week. We read it in the air. This is the House still has to go through the Senate. I thought.
2: Double check that.
1: Because then all we would need would be the president's signature.
2: But because the overwhelming majority this is bipartisan except for, what they say, a dozen or so Republicans in the House? Yeah, this is the problem that we have here, is this bipartisan, overwhelming support, for something crafted by Elizabeth Warren.
1: They did, yeah, 85-5.
2: Yeah.
1: I didn't know the Senate passed.
2: Yeah, days ago.
1: Okay.
2: Right.
1: How did I miss it? Oh, I know why.
2: Mm. Oh, you weren't. Yeah, you weren't. Yeah, we were out.
1: Yeah, I just, my dad, I said, there was a lot of stuff that I missed.
2: Yeah.
1: No worries
2: on that.
1: Yeah. So you look at across the board, mm-hmm. you know, and mm-hmm. again, when, you know, we've criticized the tariffs.
2: Yeah.
1: We said they were going to be found unconstitutional.
2: Right.
1: The president's still trying to find any way to implement any tariff that he can, whatever reason he can come up with.
2: Yeah.
1: The president said day one, we're going to lower prices and instituted policies that would raise prices.
2: Well, because.
1: And then claimed falsely that foreign companies paid for it.
2: Right.
1: And Republicans now are looking at this going, manufacturing is down 80,000.
2: Right, right. Right.
1: Where, you know, prices have not come down. The trade imbalance is roughly the same.
2: Yeah.
1: What was accomplished by this, except people screaming about prices, and every poll, including every Republican poll, shows you're getting killed on the economic issues that is prices. And we warned from day one, and we were criticized by members of our own audience for taking the stand.
2: Yeah.
1: And when we said, don't lie. Don't lie about economics to Republicans. Don't say foreign companies pay for it when they don't.
2: Well,
1: don't do that.
2: And it doesn't matter what you do, what you say. everyone's bank account doesn't lie to them.
1: No.
2: Whatever you say is happening is not being passed on to the consumer.
1: The problem is, politically, they can get a win. Economically, they'll never get the win by moving to the left.
2: Well,
1: that's the problem.
2: You just hit on something. Because if they do win, if they, you know, based on the fact that the radical left is so radical, then they will feel empowered to keep doing the same.
1: Yeah.
2: What will they do to fix the economy or prices? Likely nothing, at least for the next 2 years.
1: Well, what they've always done with more passion. What we need to do is we need to have the government reinvest. The government invest, which means we need more taxes to have the government have more regulation, more equity, more ownership.

0: to fix it, $430,000, you're talking apartments, you're talking public housing.
1: Right.
0: $430,000 per unit.
1: Right.
0: And so we keep going in these cycles of doing things that we know don't work, if you have any memory, but you've got all these new 30-year-old people coming in that are completely clueless, completely ignorant about how the real world runs.
1: Yeah.
0: But people are so upset, they're going, hey, government's going to take care of you. It's the same thing that you and I said back in 2012? Yeah. Remember, yeah, it was as I called it, the Kevin and Ken vote.
1: Right, right.
0: And these are two people that I know that are not were not radical. One of them became more radical.
1: Not just getting government benefits, but they want the safety net just in case.
0: All productive
1: big safety net.
0: Worked their entire lives, and they said, well, what it comes down to is the fact that I believe that Democrats will have more big government programs than Republicans, and it's that simple.
1: Well, and when you see what's going on right now, you look at the opportunity that the Democrats saw in that housing bill.
0: Yeah.
1: And because they don't have to have the language, because it was pointed out, and I didn't go through the entire bill, but it was pointed out, well, there wasn't a lot of public money for basically what the original idea, what the Democrats wanted, was a lot of public single-family homes, public-owned, public housing, single-family homes, not apartment buildings, right? Single-family homes, public housing. And so from what I read, that money didn't get through. Doesn't matter. You've opened the door to what? More affordable housing, and government is the answer. And if you've got Elizabeth Warren and Donald Trump working together on something to make it happen, this is the problem with the Republican Party. And it wasn't. He's not the only Republican, of course. The votes had to be there, and they were.
0: But when you look at government housing, huge failure. When you look at government involvement in the mortgage industry, which is private homes.
1: Right.
0: Complete and total disaster in 2008, 2009, which would not have happened if the government hadn't got involved in it.
1: And right now, they're still trying to promote more of that.
0: I know. We are Red Eye Radio.
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0: is Eric Carlin. I'm Gary McNamara. I just saw this on X from Joel Pollack.
1: Yeah.
0: After last night. I hope our liberal Democrat friends have learned you are not safe from these left-wing nuts. You don't like Trump. You don't like Republicans. You don't like conservatives. But these DSA, Democrat Socialist of America extremists, they are coming for you. And you have no other friends. Unite with us or it's done.
2: No, I mean, that's really the answer. That's what I was basically what I was saying when people say, well, my friends who are Democrats don't agree with them. But if they vote for them, they do.
0: Yeah.
2: If they vote for the party and support the party, they support all of this. Because
0: there hasn't been a vocal uprising about right. how radical the Democratic exactly, Party has become.
2: Exactly. There is not a movement to squash this. It's quite right. the opposite. The momentum is going further in the opposite direction. You cannot stop this train.

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3: America the Beautiful will never be a communist country. I'm Dave Anthony, Fox News. President Trump posted that early this morning after three socialists won Democratic primaries for Congress in New York City, all backed by Mayor Zoran Mamdani, who says his win last year
4: was not the end of a political movement. It was the beginning.
5: They're pushing to abolish ICE and overhaul the Democratic Party. And one of those shocking wins to some people would have been Darylisa Chevalier. She beat out a five-term Democratic incumbent, Adriano Espaillat. He was actually the first illegal migrant to be a member of Congress, later getting his green card and being able to be here in the United States.
3: Fox's Alexis McAdams. Another winner, Brad Lander, ousts another Democratic congressman, Dan Goldman. The Senate has joined the House approving a war powers resolution attempting to limit President Trump's actions in Iran. Democratic Senate Leader Chuck Schumer says
6: this war is disgusting and we hate it and it should be ended immediately.
3: But in a Truth Social post, the president called it meaningless and four Republicans who voted for it losers, something he'll get a chance to talk to them about at a GOP Senate lunch today.
7: Although the White House says the war powers resolution that was approved by Congress holds no significance, it will be the first time that he faces some members of Congress after they voted to withdraw U.S. forces from the region. The president is also dismissing Iran's denial that they've agreed to nuclear inspections, saying they're wrong and they know they're wrong and inspectors will be deployed at the appropriate time.
3: Fox's Jackie Heinrich at the White House. The head of the UN's atomic watchdog said today the U.S. is right. The agreement does call for nuclear inspections, but an Iranian diplomat just responded saying that's only after a final deal is reached as nuclear talks continue. The president also just posted the Strait of Hormuz is open for oil and other shipping, Iran not charging ships. And now another potential problem. The Israeli defense minister said they won't get out of Lebanon even if the U.S. demands it. They lost another attack on Hezbollah. 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
12: Well, after President Trump's lunch with Senate Republicans, where he'll push them to again pass the Save America Act, which would have new voting restrictions like proof of citizenship and voter ID, he'll meet with NATO's leader Mark Rutte, and then tonight the president will hold a big rally on the National Mall to kick off the Great American State Fair the day after he took a trip.
13: President Trump traveled to Pennsylvania's Lehigh Valley in a Mack Trucks factory to make his case for tariffs.
14: How don't you pay a tariff? You build your factory here and you hire American workers. It's quite simple, actually.
13: The president says tariffs on vehicles, including heavy-duty trucks like the ones made by Mack, will mean more of those trucks manufactured in the U.S.
14: All American roads will be filled with American trucks very shortly. Very few people are able to compete with us anymore.
13: President Trump is trying to reverse polling that shows a majority of voters disapprove of his handling of the economy and tariff policies. At the White House, Jared Halpern, Fox News.
12: Now, a court ruling President Trump won't like banning ICE agents from making arrests inside immigration courts.
15: The arrest started after President Trump's return to office last year. People accused by the administration of being in the country illegally taken into custody when they showed up for scheduled immigration hearings. U.S. District Judge Casey Pitts in San Francisco is blocking the arrests nationwide, calling them an irrational departure from previous policy, limiting them to suspects threatening national security or the destruction of evidence. He's also overturning policy, allowing detainees to be held in short-term holding rooms for days sometimes instead of the traditional 12-hour limit. The Department of Homeland Security's top attorney calls the order judicial activism. Chris Foster, Fox News.
12: On Wall Street, stock futures are rising the morning after a sell-off drive the Dow down big 579 points. The NBA draft resumes tonight, round 2. The first pick last night on ESPN.
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12: I'm Dave Anthony, and this is Fox News.
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19: 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Gary McNamara and Eric Hurley talk about everything from politics to social issues and news of the day. Whether you're up late or you're just starting your day, welcome to the show. 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
20: All across America, we are Red Eye Radio. He is Eric Hurley and I'm Gary McNamara. Good morning. Welcome. Hi. You know, we had said yesterday because we had read a couple of articles saying, well, there's this great debate going on in the Democratic Party about, split between the Democratic Socialist of America and everybody else. And we said, no. The Democratic Socialists of America are taking over, and that's sort of, the Democratic Party, slowly but surely. It's the direction of where they're going.
3: You know, we look at New York City and you can say, well, New York City has gone full communist. But as we all know, when you look at Bernie Sanders, when you look at AOC, when you look at Plattner, when you look at what's going on in New York City and other New York races from yesterday, clearly, as we said, that's the direction. That's the momentum of the Democratic Party. But it gets you into moments like this, though. I mean, that this is the problem, because there it looks like they're not trying to moderate. In Texas, for example, Tallarico's trying to come across as a moderate, and then stuff comes up.
4: Audio comes up. Audio appears. Yeah.
3: Here he is. Listen to this here. Interviewed James Tallarico, running here in the state of Texas for the Senate as a Democrat. Here we go.
4: All right.
6: Yeah, and that's, you know, I always think of myself as a Christian who hates Christianity.
4: Yep.
6: Right? And like...
7: So, a vegan who eats barbecue and a Christian who hates Christianity.
3: Right. Now that is unsuccessfully trying to walk the tightrope.
7: Boo Christianity! Hey, dude, you're in Texas.
3: You know? I'm a God-fearing person, but you know something? The problem is God.
7: Yeah. We shouldn't fear him.
3: Now the headline in Fox News is even better.
7: Oh, wait, I called him a him. Now I'm in trouble. Wait. Let's go to God's social media page and see what his pronouns are.
3: Okay. Here's the headline.
7: I can't find his LinkedIn page. Yeah.
3: Here's the headline from about Tallarico. Tallarico says he hates Christianity in unearthed interview with transgender Latinx theologian. The hell is a transgender Latinx theologian?
7: I don't know.
3: How does that differentiate you from a regular theologian? You know?
7: Okay, I want to see...
3: You theologian, you. Oh, apparently theologian is not the problem with that.
7: Right. No, what I want to see is I want to know what, and I'm going to ask the people at Guinness, not the beer company, the world record people, or the beer company.
3: You can ask both.
7: I don't care. What's the longest hyphenated that liberals have used to describe a person? I want to know.
3: Go to AI.
7: I want to know.
3: If we can find that in AI.
7: How long they have to tell you everything about the person before they tell you about the person.
3: Yeah.
7: My gosh. Wow. Okay. And they're still going with that Latinx thing, huh?
3: Yeah.
7: Really? Wow. Because that sounds like a box of tissues in Del Rio.
3: Not going to give that one up.
7: Yeah. It's all my friends from Del Rio, I'm telling you right now, laughed at that so hard, all my buddies. We have a group that we've been in friends since grade school. We get together. We try to get together every year. We just got together a few months ago. And I remember when that Latinx thing started. My gosh, they were laughing. It was the hardest laughter I'd seen in a long time. Latinx? What's this supposed to be? Because one of the guys was saying, like, remember we were saying at first Latinx?
3: Yeah.
7: We were saying it wrong.
3: Yeah.
7: You know, apparently.
3: Well, that's because we were on this very early on. It was like Antifa.
7: We were saying Antifa.
3: And because anti-fascist. Right.
7: Exactly.
3: Right, exactly. But even though an anti-fascist is a fascist, as we know.
7: Right, yes.
3: Forget about how to pronounce the word. They do everything wrong with words.
7: Yes, exactly.
3: The pronunciation is wrong. The definition is wrong.
7: Right. This entire thing it's shaping up. This is the very clear definition of the cultures of where we are as states. You know, you look at what happened in New York. All right. Mamdani's people win. And did you expect anything else?
3: Well, it's what we said yesterday. I mean, there really isn't. There may be a quiet, very small debate going on in the Democrat Party, but those people are being pushed out.
7: Oh, as
3: you saw with Goldman.
7: Yeah. Right.
3: Let me I'm going to see what the he was down by 30 at one point.
7: Mm-hmm.
3: This is Representative Goldman. Remember, he was all part of the, you know, he was one of the impeachment counsels and constantly pounding on Trump.
7: Right.
3: Day in and day out. He was what we called one of the pit bulls.
7: Yeah.
3: Him and Adam Schiff.
7: Yeah.
3: Were the pit bulls. Pit bulls. Pit bulls. And he got he got annihilated.
7: Yeah.
3: Last night. Why? He's not a racist.
7: Yeah. Right.
3: I mean, if there's anything that clear after the Plattner victory, you know, where it's like, hey, let's actually go for a Nazi. If you're looking for some type of consistency coming, when you look, for example, in the Northeast in this country, you know, that's where it's going.
7: Yeah. Yeah. Exactly.
3: But, you know, the Jonathan Turley, I was reading yesterday, he said, oh my God. He said, Goldman talking about, you know, he got kicked out of the coffee shop or whatever.
7: Mm, right, right.
3: Because we'll read it later on. You know, you look at it and it's like Goldman is completely unacceptable now for the Democratic Party. Why? He's not an anti-Semite. He supports, as a Jew, he supports Israel.
7: Yeah.
3: Now, quietly, he supports it.
7: Right.
3: He's not out there saying this is ridiculous what we're doing.
7: Right.
3: But quietly, he supports it. He doesn't go overboard in doing it.
7: But remember, that's the whole thing. Silence is violence for them.
3: Overboard by the Democrat standard, not by my standard. I want to make that clear.
7: Right, right.
3: And so.
7: But silence is violence. If you're not, if Goldman's not going to be a loud anti-Semite, you know, he's going the opposite direction, though. This is the problem. We know why Kamala didn't choose Shapiro. We know why.
3: Yep.
7: Shapiro, by the way, was the choice that everybody thought and looked at and said, look, a governor that, and by the way, he wasn't a moderate, but some of the media were calling him a moderate, the whole thing. Nope. Sorry. And remember the story that came out about him? Asked him if he was secretly working for the Israelis during the interview process for Kamala's campaign, Governor Shapiro.
3: Oh, yeah.
7: That was, I mean, this is where they are.
3: Yeah.
7: You have to be an anti-Semite.
3: Yep. Wow. Right now, with 95% of the vote in District 10, Lander is up 65.9 to 34.1, almost 32 points over Goldman. And what's Goldman's sin as a Democrat?
7: It's not an anti-Semite.
3: Not an anti-Semite racist. I mean, it's just taken full control of the Democratic Party. In the Northeast, in Michigan, that was talked about, you know, yesterday,
7: as to
3: what's going on in Michigan, and you just look at it, and it's just like, this is where they're going.
7: No, this is it.
3: This is where the Democratic Party is going, full bore, communist, racist.
7: Yes,
3: it's where they're going.
7: Yes, you know, the
3: communist, racist, Nazi.
7: I have to throw Nazi in there. Exactly.
3: It's really, when you look at it.
7: Yeah, Trump is still Hitler. I, you know, I, I don't know where it goes from here. But I said after October 7th, there's a solid line on one side, radicals, on the other side, everybody else. And the Democratic Party are the radicals. And they, after October 7th, proudly put on display their anti-Semitism all across the U.S. And now it is part of the basis of their party. You don't qualify. I mean, we knew that. Again, when Kamala overlooked Shapiro and said, no.
3: No, but I think you made the best point. When they brought him into vet him.
7: Yeah, they asked him.
3: Are you working for Israel?
7: Are you secretly working for Israel? Are you an Israeli spy?
3: I know. So you look at, you know, when we talk about it, we've talked about identity politics, where they judge people by groups and not individuals. And you have had many Democrats, fewer now, because they're basically, you know, they've been basically pushed to the side. But you had Democrats over the last 10 years say, we got to stop the identity politics, which is judging people by groups and not individuals. That's gone. You have the radical transgender movement, the most misogynist and sexist policy that's been institutionalized, by a political party in my lifetime.
7: Yeah.
3: As misogynist and sexist as you can get. And now the anti-Semitism, the support for communism and wild support for a Nazi.
7: Yeah. Yeah.
3: Senate candidate.
7: Right.
3: I mean, it's just, we're not making this up. This is,
7: this is reality right now. This is reality right now.
3: And how do we know? Because the old time Democrats are going, you know, the ones that have been pushed to the side, where the hell is this going?
7: Right. Yeah. Look, it's, and I've had a couple of people who are, I don't know, they really don't describe themselves in email, who have said they have lots of friends who are Democrats who are not radicals. This has happened in recent days. They're not radicals. They're not the ones, because we were going over their, basically, the new communist agenda stuff, which we'll have to revisit, of course, and because people won't believe it. It's going to be like the Obama thing, the interview with the San Francisco Chronicle from 2008, that people won't believe it. It's actually there, and that this is what they're promoting. This is what they officially want to do and dismantle the Constitution and mm-hmm. all of it that comes along with it. But folks reaching out to me are saying they're friends, you know, they're not radicals. But here's the difference. If you're voting for them, then you are. On one side, the radicals, on the other side, everybody else. If you're supporting them politically, then you are radical.
3: I told you a couple of weeks ago about a boss from a long, long time ago who hired me. He was liberal, but he always said, I'm not an insane liberal. And he was egging me on a few weeks ago. We don't talk that much, but we message each other. Everything's cordial. Really love their family and everything else. Mm-hmm. But he always said, I remember because he was talking about, you know, an SUV. Yeah, I still drive an SUV, whatever. I mean, I'm not a crazy, but this goes back decades upon decades ago.
7: Yeah.
3: And he said, oh, you're going to vote for, what's going on with Tallarico, whatever. You're going to vote for Tallarico? And I went, when I talked about it on the air, I was cutting the lawn, you know, I was doing stuff. And I said, you know, and I just didn't get back to him. He goes, what's going on? How come you won't do it? What do you support now? I'm like, wow, he's really egging me on here.
7: Right.
3: It caught me off guard.
7: Right.
3: And I just laid out why I can't vote for the Democrats. And I talked about the radical transgender movement. I talked about the sexism and misogyny of it. Mm-hmm. Talked about identity politics, mm-hmm. and even use the examples, you know, this, you've got to stop judging people by groups, laid out the Democrats that said it,
7: right.
3: And then talked about anti-Semitism. And he just, you know, wrote something, whatever. It wasn't even, I don't even remember what it was. Then about an hour went by and he writes back to me. He goes, on further thought, did you copy and paste what you sent me?
7: Wow.
3: You know,
7: yeah, like you're not. And this is, again, a reminder. He knows what you do for a living.
3: Right. He said, he hired me.
7: I know.
3: He said, did you copy and paste this like from the MAGA handbook or something like that?
4: Yeah.
3: And I laid out to him what I don't like about the Republican Party.
4: Right.
3: And that I've been, you know, an independent, even though I have voted exclusively in Republican primaries and for Republican candidates.
7: Right.
3: Since then, but the Republican Party is not conservative enough for me. I laid that all out. He goes, did you copy and paste that from the MAGA Bible or something like that?
7: Yeah.
3: It was. And I was just saying, the point was he could not accept that that's where the Democratic Party is.
7: Right.
3: So he might still be more of a moderate. He just will not accept, and I wonder if that's the case.
7: Oh, yeah.
3: He will not accept
7: right.
3: the fact that that's where the Democratic Party is going. He views that as...
7: He doesn't believe what you're telling him
3: right.
7: about the Democrats. Okay,
3: right.
7: That makes sense. Yeah.
3: We are Red Eye Radio.
7: Brought to you by Hotshot Secret.
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0: We are on our radio. He's Eric Carly, and I'm Gary McNamara. So, yeah, I really think, you know, when you talk about some of the emails you've gotten where, you know, people say, well, my Democrat friends aren't as, you know, wild and crazy as that. Well, talk to them and ask them if they'll actually defend it and go through all the different things.
1: Yeah.
0: And you get a blank stare. Because I have not found one Democrat, and I know a lot.
1: Yeah. Yeah.
0: That will actually argue any of these points. They'll just throw back at you, well, you're just, you know, you're a right-wing talk show host, and so you're just throwing. Yeah. Yeah. They won't actually debate the issues. They throw the labels back at you.
1: Yeah.
0: Their defense is, you know, where I stand on, you know, where I stand on the issues. And it, but it doesn't matter. It doesn't matter if I say I criticize the Republican Party all the time. They're not as conservative. Well, you're a conservative then. And as a conservative, you're intolerant of what? Explain. Well, I'm just done with this. I'm not going to get into an argument with you. And they turn around and they walk away and I'm just smiling.
1: Yeah.
0: I'm like, no, we're just having a discussion. I'm not angry.
1: Right.
0: I'm not angry at you or anything.
1: Right. No.
0: And so I really think there's a huge segment of Democrats, especially in the Heartland, that are in complete denial.
1: Right.
0: They're in the denial stage right now.
1: No, I think they are.

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2: 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I did mention that I'm traveling this week. In fact, I'm heading out later this morning. 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This is incredible. 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
1: Yeah. You go have your fun.
2: Oh, man.
1: You go play and have fun, and I'll sit here and continue just to shovel away in the coal mine.
2: You know, it's both work and fun. It is, because we judge rain or shine, and hopefully there's only a little bit of rain. It looks like Thursday is going to be good, but usually it's fairly hot, but it's so much fun looking at these cool rigs. It really is. I've been doing it, again, this is my 26th year, and it's a ton of fun. So you're welcome. And we also, man, there's so much going on out there. It's just I don't get to take in all of the fun because we're working as judges. But if you're a spectator or a driver, you can take it all in for all 3 days. It's pretty cool.
1: And I'll be suffering here.
2: Yeah.
1: Am I protesting too much?
2: Probably. You can come with me. Come on out.
1: All right. Is it going to be hot?
2: Bristol, according to the forecast, is mid-80s. I think Thursday is going to be 85, but then it's going to cool down. We may have some rain on Saturday. I've at Super Rigs 1 year, we were in Florida, not far from Orlando. The first tropical storm of the season came in, and we were judging trucks in pouring rain. I mean, a tropical storm. The winds weren't bad. So as tropical storms go, Florida probably was like, nah, this isn't a big storm. And the first truck that pulled up was a yellow Peterbilt with a hurricane mural on the hood.
1: Wow.
2: I'm not even joking.
1: That's cool.
2: The name of the truck was Riding the Storm Out.
1: That's cool.
2: And the trucker was there with his family, his daughter and his wife. And We were knee deep in water, but we loved every second of it. I mean, there was no lightning or anything, no heavy winds. Rain, you sometimes will pause the judging line depending on how long the rain's going to take. But, yeah, it looks like the weather's going to be mostly in the 80s.
1: Cool. Well, yeah. I can't go. I have a chlorine generator system being put in my pool today. Actually replacing the old chlorine generation system.
2: All right. Well, so yeah.
1: This is when, you know, what I'm figuring is, you know, it's really amazing.
2: Mm-hmm.
1: I remember 20 years ago right now, the advice you were giving me when I was setting up the mortgage and everything else at this time.
2: Yeah. Wow. Yeah. How long? 20?
1: It's 20 years, January. I'll be in the house 20 years as of January 12th, you know, this upcoming January 12th.
2: Whoa.
1: So the house right now, they were building.
2: They started building it about right now?
1: Yeah. They were clearing the property and and everything else. So everything that everything that you have, I'm getting everything. It's like I'm getting everything redone. I'm getting new windows in the back. I'm getting new doors. I'm getting a new chlorine generation system.
2: Wow.
1: I'm going to get the whole, you know, the back, pool deck, you know, the moat.
2: Yeah,
1: get the moat in perfect shape, and whatever has to be done. You know, I got just a few years ago a new, you know, furnace and air conditioning system.
2: Yeah.
1: You know, a lot of that was because I had the old Freon system.
2: Oh.
1: The old Freon system, and that's
2: right.
1: Well, we really don't have any left. If you want a Freon charge for this system, it's going to cost you $1,000. What?
2: Yeah.
1: This goes back about 5 years ago, six years ago.
2: Yeah. Wow.
1: When I got the new system in. So, I mean, so, you know, that's all done, but yeah.
2: We talked about it then, you know, because it was like, you know, just keep in mind, you know, 15, 20 years down the road.
1: Yeah, here it is.
2: I mean, my house was built in 1968, so it's almost as old as I am.
1: So, yeah. So, again, to the White House, if you want to know anything about water and clean water, come ask
2: That's
1: me
2: right.
1: if you're looking for some advice on the reflecting pool.
2: Did you see they're writing tickets, citations for people who put their hands in the reflecting pool water? I don't know.
1: Is that because of bacteria?
2: I don't know. Is it the people's bacteria that they're spreading through the water or vice versa? Trump's like, I don't trust these people. I don't know these people. They're putting bacteria in the water. Everybody knows.
1: Or they just don't want you, you know, it's sort of like don't.
2: It probably isn't a good thing.
1: Don't feed the animals.
2: Yeah, right.
1: Pet the animals to. Stay away from it. But you and I said, look, you've got a huge body of water like that, even a couple of feet deep.
2: Yeah.
1: If you don't have a modern chlorinated pool system of some kind, you're going to have problems.
2: Well, I'd say even more so with the shallower water.
1: Yeah.
2: Because the water will heat up, you know, faster. So yeah.
1: Yeah. I can't wait. You know, I've been using, because the actual chlorine generator, which is the system that hooks up, you know, to the computer and actually does the electrolysis and makes the chlorine out of the salt water, that went on me like over the wintertime.
2: Yeah.
1: So I went and ordered what I thought was a replacement. I couldn't find a replacement. There's no replacements for that model anymore. And I looked at it and I just went, you know, I looked at some of the new systems and I went, wow, they've advanced in 20 years.
2: Yeah.
1: And it's like, okay, I'm just going to get a whole new system.
2: Yeah.
1: So, I've been so busy and everything with, you know, just so much and dad and you name it that it's just, you know, now. And, you got to pay attention when you don't have that chlorine generator. And like, I don't like this. I have to pay attention every single day to my pool.
2: Yeah.
1: You know, when you're adding chlorine instead of having the system all set. And the thing is, when you have the chlorine generator, which is in the system, chlorinated water comes out of, you know, every outlet.
2: Mm.
1: So it's distributed much better.
2: Yeah.
1: And I actually saw, I had a brush just a tiny bit. I could see it on the side. Mm. And I have these amber glasses. If you wear it, you can see it. You know, you can see when it's developing that you can't even see with the naked eye.
2: Right, right.
1: And so it's like, you know, I'm scrubbing to make sure nothing's in there. And my pool's never been green, ever.
2: Yeah.
1: And that's like, it's a point. It's maybe, is this a guy thing?
2: No,
1: am I sexist for saying this?
2: But I would be late to a wedding when I have my pool, if I saw just the smallest spot of green.
1: I know.
2: Stop everything. Tell them to wait. They can get married tomorrow because I got to clean the pool.
1: Well, I always get the postcard, you know, from my city because they know I have a pool.
2: Yeah.
1: You know, and because of mosquitoes,
2: right,
1: you cannot have standing water,
2: right,
1: and it cannot be algae in your pool. No green pools. I'm like, you don't need to enforce me.
2: Right. Yeah.
1: You don't need, you know, I have an obsessive compulsive disorder.
2: Yeah.
1: Over clean water in the pool.
2: Yeah. Yeah.
1: You know, and
2: yeah,
1: I will. And it's legal because I have, guerrilla law where I live, which is, you know, Gary, first three, you know, guerrilla law.
2: Right, right, right.
1: You know, yeah, Gary law. I have Gary law.
2: Gary law.
1: I call it guerrilla law.
2: Right.
1: And, if you pee in my pool,
2: uh-huh,
1: it's a death penalty.
2: Yeah. So water turn blue? It's like, like the Adam Sandler movie? Like in Grown Ups? Ew!
1: I guess you can put some chemical in that does that. Does that?
2: I don't know.
1: Yeah, I think there's some chemical.
2: Is there?
1: I heard that.
2: I wish I would have known that because we had our kids were small.
1: You know, I don't know. Maybe that's just an urban legend.
2: Probably.
1: Just like the inside of a banana peel can, you know, is a hallucinogen that can get you high.
2: You know how you can tell? You know how you can tell? Because your kids haven't been out of the water in 4 hours. There's no way they didn't.

0: By the way, I was at a resort one time with a buddy of mine. And he goes, hey, let's swim up to the bar. It had a swim up bar. And he swims up. The bartender says, and we're kind of just, you know, sitting there for a minute. And the bartender goes, hey, you want a beer? He goes, no, I just came up to pee. And then I swam off and left me there. And I'm looking around and everybody's, and I'm like, oh, I got to go. Because I don't even know if he's telling the truth or not. Oh, man. Yeah. Yeah. It was, I'm half certain it was a joke. I really hope it was a joke.
1: The problem is the half.
0: Yeah. I know.
1: The half certain.
0: I know.
1: That's the problem.
0: I still to this day can't be sure.
1: Because did you like swim away from the area slowly?
0: I went in the opposite direction that he did. Yeah. I'd like that would help. I was like, please have chlorine. Please have chlorine. Please have chlorine.
1: So to have a good time in Bristol, though.
0: Yes, yeah. We're going to have a great time. We want you to come out and have a great time with us all 3 days. And it celebrates, by the way, this is a working truck show. We do have some show trucks that come out, but these trucks actually work. The ones that compete for the prizes, the top prizes, these are working trucks. And this is our way, Shell's way of saying thank you for the job you do. And they also look great. And it's unbelievable to see them shine the way they do, knowing some of the jobs they do with them. It's incredible.
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0: He is Eric Cronin, and I'm Gary McNamara. I just wonder how long it'll be before I hear this commercial run by the Republicans in Texas. We played it once to start off the show, but it's just our audio cut of the day, and it's just so beautiful from James Tallarico, the Democrat. The Democrat Socialist of America who's trying to pretend he's not and trying to walk that fine line.
1: Yeah.
0: This is a tough one. Listen to this one.
2: Yeah, and that's, you know, I always think of myself as a Christian who hates Christianity.
3: Yep.
2: Right. And like,
0: I just love how you're just struggling for words.
1: I'm like, where do you go from that? Happy Easter? What? I'm a Christian who hates Christianity. Well, that wouldn't be a Christian.
0: That would be a non-Christian.
1: That would be a non-Christian,
0: right.
1: Whether agnostic, atheist, or whatever.
0: Funny thing is, you were talking about hyphenating before.
1: Oh, wait, how many hyphens have we got to put there?
0: Yes.
1: Oh, my gosh.
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0: Welcome back. This is America in the Morning. It's 26 after. ExxonMobil can pursue a lawsuit over property seized by Cuba's Castro regime. Julie Walker reports on the decision made by the U.S. Supreme Court.
1: The Supreme Court rules ExxonMobil can sue Cuban state-owned companies in American courts over property on the island nation that was seized after Fidel Castro took power. The decision Tuesday was the second in as many months in favor of U.S. owners of Cuban property that was confiscated by the communist government more than 65 years ago. The outcome in the two cases could be an additional lever for the Trump administration to exert pressure on Cuba, which is already being squeezed by a U.S. oil embargo. I'm Julie Walker.
0: World Cup history is once again made. The first player to score in six tournaments has emerged, Ed Donahue reports.
2: Cristiano Ronaldo became the first player to score in six different World Cup tournaments. He had two goals in Houston for a 5-0 victory over Uzbekistan. The 41-year-old Ronaldo scored his first World Cup goal back in 2006. His fans in Houston were vocal.
3: Portugal! Portugal! Cristiano Ronaldo.
2: Ronaldo rebounded after a disappointing performance in the opening 1-1 draw with Congo.
4: Mejoramos. La vida es así.
2: He says we improved. That's life. There are trade-offs we face during matches, during life, and the main objective is always to improve. That's what we do. Ronaldo has 10 career World Cup goals, 8 behind the leader, Lionel Messi. I'm Ed Donahue.
0: On this date in history, June 24, 1948, the Soviet Union began the Berlin blockade, cutting off land access to West Berlin and setting the stage for the historic Berlin airlift. In 1997, the U.S. Air Force reported that the infamous Roswell incident involved a military balloon project, not extraterrestrials. Seems to be some debate of late on that one. America in the Morning for Wednesday, June 24th, 2026 is produced by Tom Cusick. I'm John Trout. This is Westwood One.
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0: This is America in the Morning from Westwood One. I'm John Trout. Coming up this half hour,
8: the Senate for the first time has approved a war powers resolution seeking to block U.S. military action against Iran. Sagar Meghani, Washington.
9: Sentences handed down in an attack on an ICE detention center in Texas. I'm Clayton Neville.
10: Amazon Prime Day Top 5. I'm the new old tech guy, Chuck Palm.
1: The government opposes a plan to auction more than 100 artifacts recovered from the wreckage of the Titanic. I'm Julie Walker.
0: Big tech drags down the markets. Damian Troisi has a report from Wall Street. And in sports, an NBA draft recap with our John Stolness. That and more all ahead after these messages.
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0: Welcome back to America in the Morning. It's the first Wednesday of summer, and there's more potential severe weather. Here's AccuWeather.com meteorologist LaTroy Thornton.
14: A large portion of the western states, at least areas just away from the west coast itself, look to have a rather hot stretch continue through today, with much of the Pacific Northwest in line for temperatures rising 5 to 15 degrees above historical averages once again. This latest day of persistent heat in the region brings a risk for heat-related illnesses among heat-sensitive populations even higher. But some relief does come to the northwest later this week, and eventually some showers as well. The heat persists through at least Thursday in the southwest, though, where strengthening high pressure knocks back any chances of rain, and highs reach at least 5 to 10 degrees above the historical average for many places, from interior California through the Four Corners region. However, more comfortably cool conditions remain over coastal areas. The hot and dry conditions keep the wildfire risk elevated across a large portion of the west as well, with gusty winds, low humidity, and the risk for widely separated dry thunderstorms continuing through tomorrow, especially from the Four Corners region into Wyoming, to support the rapid start and spread of fires. More active conditions stretch to the east of there, from southeastern Wyoming, south and east through much of Kansas, parts of the Texas Panhandle, nearly all of Oklahoma, and places as far south and east as the Florida Panhandle, and storms through tonight may bring large hail and damaging winds of at least 70 to 80 miles per hour. There may also be an afternoon thunderstorm around the Florida Peninsula, with a chance for a thunderstorm any time from Missouri into Wisconsin and Michigan, where storms and some showers become more widespread, also extending north and west through much of Minnesota into North Dakota. The eastern seaboard looks dry today, but a shower could sneak into portions of northern New England by this afternoon. That's the weather across America. I'm AccuWeather.com meteorologist LaTroy Thornton.
0: 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I'm John Trout. The U.S. Senate has approved a war powers resolution in a rebuke to President Trump over the Iran conflict. House Democrat leader Hakeem Jeffries strongly criticized Republicans and the Trump administration for a reckless and costly military engagement in the Middle East. Here's Washington correspondent Sagar Magani with more.
8: The Senate, for the first time, has approved a war powers resolution seeking to block U.S. military action against Iran. It was a stunning turnaround from the 9 earlier times the Senate tried to stop the war.
15: The yeas are 50, the nays are 48.
8: Before the vote, Virginia Democrat Tim Kaine said this was different.
16: We're acting with more knowledge, even since the vote we had last week.
8: The resolution's largely symbolic and does not fully carry the force of law. Still, it reflects growing concerns from Republicans over the war and President Trump's deal with Iran to end it. Top Senate Democrat Chuck Schumer says the message is simple.
17: Only Congress has the power to take our nation to war, not Donald Trump alone.
8: The president was already due on Capitol Hill tomorrow to meet with GOP senators. Sagar Magani, Washington.
0: 8 people who were convicted in an attack on officers at an ICE detention center in Texas last summer received their sentences Tuesday. Correspondent Clayton Neville says an ICE officer survived after being shot in the neck.
9: The shooting happened last July at the Prairie Land ICE detention facility in Alvarado, Texas, when a small group was demonstrating with fireworks. Organizers said those fireworks were used solely to gain the attention of the detainees. While family members of the defendants pleaded for leniency, claiming the demonstration got out of control, the so-called ringleader, Benjamin Champagne Song, was sentenced to 100 years in prison. He was found guilty of attempted murder of officers and employees. Autumn Hill and Zachary Evans will serve 50 years behind bars. They and 5 others were convicted on terrorism charges connected to that shooting and received prison terms ranging from 30 to 70 years. Federal prosecutors labeled the incident domestic terrorism, alleging that Antifa operatives planned and carried out the attack. Attorneys representing the defendants, though, said they had no connection with Antifa. I'm Clayton Neville.
0: It was April 14th, 1912 that the Titanic sank, but ownership disputes continue. Here's correspondent Julie Walker.
1: The government opposes a plan to auction more than 100 artifacts recovered from the wreckage of the Titanic. Georgia-based RMS Titanic has exclusive salvage rights to the famous wreck in the North Atlantic. It's extracted dishware, gold coins, and even pieces of the ship's hull, and wants to sell some of those artifacts for the first time, despite previous agreements to only display them at museums and traveling exhibitions. The government argues that plan violates existing court orders and agreements. The company says it doesn't. Meanwhile, items saved by survivors and rescuers have been sold for big money. I'm Julie Walker.
0: With the resignation of British Prime Minister Keir Starmer this week, correspondent Jill Lawless reports Brexit in 2016 fractured the European Union and broke British politics.
18: 10 years ago, British voters decided in a referendum by 52% to 48% to leave the European Union after almost half a century of membership. This week, Prime Minister Keir Starmer stood here in Downing Street and announced that he is resigning as Prime Minister after just 2 years in office. Whoever replaces him in the next few weeks, and it's likely to be Andy Burnham, the former mayor of Manchester, will be Britain's 7th Prime Minister in a decade. Those two events are linked. Brexit not only reduced the European Union's membership from 28 countries to 27, but it shook up Britain's politics and its economy in ways that are still playing out today. Politically, Brexit split the country almost in half between two new groups, Leavers and Remainers. And that divide also ran through the main political parties, especially the Conservatives, who were then in government and who split along Brexit lines. Actually, leaving the EU took several years of bitter argument and negotiation, not just between Britain and the bloc, but within the UK itself. The anger and divisions that had been unleashed helped fuel the rise of populist political parties of both the left and the right. British politics today is more divided and unstable than it's been in a long time. The economic impact has been just as profound. Supporters of Brexit said it would allow Britain to break free from Brussels' red tape and strike new trade deals around the world, and that has proved true to an extent. But new deals with countries including the US, Japan, and Australia haven't made up for the economic hit that comes from losing trade with Britain's nearest neighbors in the EU. Brexit supporters said Britain would take back control of immigration once it left the EU and its free movement bloc. And that has happened as well. The UK now controls who comes into the country. But that didn't mean there was less immigration in the years after Brexit. The numbers actually rose to a record high before falling back last year to something like their pre-Brexit levels. And meanwhile, the debate over immigration remains a very heated and emotive one in the UK. 10 years on, polls suggest that more British people now think Brexit was a mistake than support it. But it remains a hugely divisive issue, and any prospect of rejoining the EU is a long way off.
0: There's Jill Lawless reporting. Now 16 before the hour. When we return on America in the Morning, 11,000 stranded seafarers in the Strait of Hormuz. Evacuation plans underway after these messages.
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0: Welcome back. You're with America in the Morning. It's 5 till. A benevolent type, our society. Donors gave U.S. charities $617 billion in 2025. That's according to Giving USA. Here's Marcela Sanchez with more.
1: Donors gave U.S. charities $617 billion in 2025, marking a 3% increase from the previous year. This was according to the Giving USA 2026 report. Bequests jumped 17%, a trend that could indicate the start of the long-predicted great wealth transfer from baby boomers to their children and charities. Giving increased across all categories, including corporations and individuals. Strong stock markets and economic growth contributed to this rise, despite federal cuts. However, donations to religious groups did slightly decrease, and corporate giving was up only 0.5%. Marcela Sanchez.
0: A beloved 90s kid show is coming to theaters. Here's Kevin Carr with details.
2: Grab your permission slips, 90s kids. A beloved children's series is getting a big screen adaptation.
3: Seatbelts, everyone!
2: The Magic School Bus, originally an educational book series in the 1980s, then a wildly popular PBS cartoon in the 90s, is getting a makeover. Shark Tale and Monsters vs. Alien director Rob Letterman has been tapped to write the script and direct. Letterman already has a history of working with children's IPs. In 2015, he directed Jack Black in Goosebumps.
4: You just released every monster I've ever created.
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7: 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Pika Pika Pika!
2: Lily Tomlin voiced the iconic bus driver Miss Frizzle in the original animated series.
8: Take chances!
2: Netflix rebooted the series in 2017, featuring Kate McKinnon as Fiona Frizzle, the younger sister of now Professor Frizzle, with Tomlin reprising her role.
9: Miss Frizzle?
10: Boss, please welcome Miss Fiona Felicity Frizzle.
2: This time around, Elizabeth Banks will be in the driver's seat as Miss Frizzle. Banks has been attached to the project since it was in development at Universal 6 years ago. She is also no stranger to adapting young adult and kids' content to the big screen, having starred as Effie Trinket in The Hunger Games.
11: And may the odds be ever in your favor.
2: And Rita Repulsa in the 2017 Power Rangers film.
12: Tell the class what you know.
2: I'm Kevin Carr.
0: On this date in history, June 24th, 1948, the Soviet Union began the Berlin blockade, cutting off land access to West Berlin and setting the stage for the historic Berlin airlift. In 1997, the U.S. Air Force reported that the infamous Roswell incident involved a military balloon project, not extraterrestrials. Seems to be some debate of late on that one. That's our show for today, Wednesday, June 24th, 2026. America in the Morning is produced by Tom Cusick. I'm John Trout. This is Westwood One.
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0: This is KOZI and KOZI FM Chelan. Also heard on translators K265AX, serving Chelan at 100.9, K276CY for Manson at 103.1, K276BY serving Brewster, Pateras, and the lower Methow Valley at 103.1, and translator K276CT serves the upper Methow Valley at 103.1.
1: America 250 celebration. I'm Dave Anthony, Fox News. President Trump will hold a big rally this evening on the National Mall in Washington to kick off the Great American State Fair. But before that, he'll meet with NATO's leader discussing Iran.
2: He started the day on the phone with our colleague Trey Yingst, pushing back on Iran's denials that they're not allowing nuclear inspectors. The president told Trey that U.S. inspectors will join the IAEA, but there's no rush to get them in. He also revealed that the sanctions relief that was announced earlier this week will go toward about $500 million worth of U.S. goods for the Iranian people.
1: Fox's Jackie Heinrich at the White House, where early this morning the president posted on Truth Social, oil companies are gouging customers, not bringing gas prices down fast enough, as the price of one type of oil, Brent, is now back to the level it was before the Iran conflict. But at the pump, gas is still almost a dollar higher. Republican Congressman Dan Muser tells Fox,
3: gas stations are not stabilized yet with their pricing. They're uncertain about the future. The president's not uncertain about what tomorrow's going to bring. So he's telling them, lower it, because I assure you those $73 barrels of oils are going to stay consistent.
1: President Trump will have lunch with some Republicans on Capitol Hill the day after he called four GOP senators losers for joining Democrats approving a war powers resolution aiming to limit the president in Iran, but it's non-binding and he calls the resolution meaningless. While the military has stopped attacking Iran, U.S. Central Command reports this morning an American airstrike in Syria has killed a senior ISIS terror leader. Congress is going to get more socialists.
4: Let's hear it for a politics. For a politics that will never forget working people.
1: New York City Mayor Zoran Mamdani, after three progressives he backed, won Democratic primaries for Congress, ousting two House incumbents, Dan Goldman and Adriano Espaillat, who's the chair of the Congressional Hispanic Caucus. All three primary winners are expected to win those House seats facing Republicans in very heavy Democratic districts. America's listening to Fox News.
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1: There are gains on Wall Street. The Dow's up 100 points. The NASDAQ is gaining 55. The S&P 500 adding 21. As prices keep rising in the housing market and mortgage rates are at highs for the year, President Trump will today sign a housing bill that passed the House and Senate with bipartisan support. GOP Congressman French Hill tells Fox Business,
8: we wanted to produce a conservative, supply-side-oriented housing bill in this Congress that reduces red tape, cuts bureaucracy around housing.
1: One of the provisions prevents private equity and institutional investors from buying single-family homes. There's a social media settlement in California preventing another trial related to teen mental health problems.
9: Attorneys revealing Google's YouTube has reached an undisclosed settlement with a minor who accused the platform of negatively impacting mental health. This would have been the second California state trial accusing tech companies of intentionally creating addictive features that led to harms, including anxiety and depression. A jury in Los Angeles previously finding YouTube and Meta liable. Addressing the settlement, a rep for Google tells local media, this matter has been amicably resolved and our focus remains on building age-appropriate products and parental controls. A lawyer for the plaintiff says YouTube's decision to resolve this case before having to face a jury speaks for itself, adding the tide of the law and public opinion are shifting. Kristen Goodwin, Fox News.
1: At soccer's World Cup, history will be on display. when Scotland plays Brazil in Miami today.
7: With the world's oldest soccer ball in attendance, the ball was found in Scotland's Stirling Castle in the 1970s behind wood panelling in what was once the Scottish Queen's bedchamber. It's been scientifically dated to the mid-1500s. Stitched leather with a pig's bladder interior, the ball's on loan this week at Florida's Coral Gables Museum.
1: That's Jonathan Savage. I'm Dave Anthony, and this is Fox News.
10: Good morning. We're your community information station, KOZI. I'm Nick Scott in the newsroom. In this morning's local news, two men involved in a downtown Chelan shooting back in January are sentenced. From a Lake Chelan incident, sheriff's deputies are looking for a hit-and-run boat and driver, and a man is jailed for a high-speed pursuit and stalking. A check on sports, your midweek weather, an ag report and health report, too, straight ahead for you here on KOZI.
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10: In the KOZI newsroom, I'm Nick Scott. Chelan County Sheriff's deputies are asking for the public's help in identifying a hit-and-run boat and driver on Lake Chelan. The boat slowed down on the lake when a trailing boat didn't slow.
17: Overrode the back of the boat, back of the front boat, causing some pretty major damage.
10: Sheriff Sergeant Rob Huddleston says the driver of the vessel that allegedly caused the accident left the scene.
17: Without rendering aid, seeing if anybody was even okay. And everybody was in such shock on the boat that was damaged, they did not get a description of the boat. And they said the bottom of the boat is white, and that's about all we have to go on. But if anybody has any information at all, if you could let us know, that'd be great.
10: Boat rental companies have been advised of the runaway boat with suspected damage to its keel. Two young adults and two children were injured in the crash. It was a classic case of mutual aid, what first responders intuitively do at fire, first aid, and search and rescue incidents. Chelan County Sheriff's deputies on board a marine boat, Manson firefighters and Lake Chelan medical technicians in Stehekin for the first technical rescue of a fallen hiker on the Lakeshore Trail on Monday. Sheriff Sergeant Huddleston with new information shared yesterday on Community Connection that the hiker fell as much as 100 feet.
17: Sustained some very, he looked in horrible shape when we got there, facial lacerations, you know, damage to the his head area, possible broken ribs, legs all scraped up, was not doing well.
10: Sergeant Huddleston says with all of the agencies involved, the rescue went perfectly.
17: We just had all of our in-service training up at Lucerne in the surrounding docks. Manson Fire just went through their rope rescue training. So that's why we do that stuff. Eventually we're going to need it, and when we need it, we want to be proficient at it. You couldn't have asked for a better scenario and everybody working together.
10: In a previous conversation, Chelan Fire Chief Brandon Asher talked about the importance of mutual aid with fire department staff and volunteers from local State Department of Natural Resources and Forest Service coming together at a time of need.
18: Abilities that each agency has added, aircraft, you know, you name it. And it's really to just put that plan together for how we're going to operate together and cooperatively and knock these fires out as fast as we can.
10: That's Chelan Fire Chief Brandon Asher. A 41-year-old man has been arrested after a domestic disturbance in Kashmir led to a high-speed pursuit that crossed into Wenatchee. Deputies were called when a woman reported she'd been followed and threatened by the man. Officers identified Mitchell Long Jr. as a suspect and attempted to stop him as part of the domestic disturbance investigation, but Long allegedly accelerated and fled. The sheriff's office said that Long led deputies eastbound on Highway 2 toward Wenatchee before entering a residential area. Deputies eventually ended the chase after determining Long's erratic driving posed an immediate danger to the public. But a short time thereafter, Douglas County Sheriff's deputies located Long's vehicle and began a second pursuit. That chase ended after law enforcement deployed spike strips and disabled the vehicle. Long was taken into custody without incident. He was charged with eluding and domestic violence stalking. Then there was this.
19: Am I hallucinating?
10: KOZI's Jeff Conwell making a confession yesterday morning.
19: Is there more wood in the lake? I mean, even more?
17: Well, I keep telling everybody there's 55 miles of it.
19: It's incredible.
17: Yes. You know, people just don't understand the magnitude of what happened last December.
19: Yeah.
17: You know, we did not see it here in the valley. We got some rain. You know, we did not get the atmospheric river that they were talking about, but up lake it did.
10: Sergeant Huddleston patrols the lake regularly and says the square footage of naturally dropped wood into the lake came from high river waters up lake during the winter storms. And he says only nature can remove the woody debris by placing it on the lake shoreline. Most of the debris has collected in and around Manson Bay. And an update today on the Totem Pole Road Improvement Project. The project near downtown Manson is behind schedule, with its potential for completion now moving into mid-July. The county appreciates the effort of Senator Keith Gaynor in securing state support for the project.
20: When we look to the next legislative session, we may have a better chance to get the funding secured and maybe even get more funding. So we're grateful for his support, and we're hoping to kind of make another run at it. He's a good champion to have, and we're hopeful that we'll be able to make a run and secure some funding and then pool together some other resources to get that phase two across the finish line.
10: Chelan County Public Works doesn't expect the roadway to be paved until after mid-July. Wildland firefighters training in North Bend are preparing for what state officials say could be a long and more severe than average fire season, as grasses and shrubs across the state are expected to dry out to critical levels in the coming weeks. Crews at the Interagency Wildland Fire Academy are doing field exercises ahead of conditions that could help new wildfires spread and grow quickly. Sean Kibbe, a State Department of Natural Resources fire training manager, says fire is a wild creature. It's hard to tame, and it does things that we're not always prepared for. Statewide fire restrictions remain in effect on all Bureau of Land Management public lands across the state as warmer weather arrives in the Northwest. BLM leaders urge visitors to check for active restrictions and closures before heading out because rules can vary by location and jurisdiction. A fire that burned several miles southwest of Mattawa destroyed a couple of shops and a vacant double-wide home. Grant County Fire District 8 Chief Matt Hindman said the Road U fire grew to nearly 15 acres before it was contained. The fire also produced a large explosion that blew out the windows of a nearby home after an acetylene tank ignited. No injuries were reported. The city of Spokane and Spokane Public Schools are partnering to place affordable early learning programs inside neighborhood school buildings, with a pilot program set to begin later this year. Mayor Lisa Brown said the pilot is an exciting first step toward what she hopes will become a scalable model that expands access to early learning opportunities. In Washington State last year, Democratic candidates captured every legislative special election seat. So when nearly 900 Democrats attended the state party convention in Spokane, they had a shared vision of turning Washington bluer and reclaiming control of Congress. Shasti Conrad, the party chair and vice chair of the Democratic National Committee, contends that Democrats have the right message and positions. They just need to communicate the party's agenda better to win over more voters. At the state party convention, they approved a platform that will serve as the party's value statement heading into the August primary and then November's general election. A Mason County man has been accused of conspiracy to commit murder for his alleged role in the plot to attack a high-profile Ultimate Fighting Championship event at the White House and assassinate government officials. 21-year-old William Faulkner of Belfair is accused of participating in a broader conspiracy that allegedly planned to use explosive-laden drones and gunmen to attack the event. State Department of Labor and Industries expects its investigation into the deadly Longview tank implosion that killed 11 workers to take until the end of the year. Believed to be the deadliest workplace accident in modern state history, the paper mill implosion remains under investigation by both L&I and the Federal Chemical Safety Board. L&I Director Joel Sachs said the two agencies have separate but complementary roles. L&I's investigation will focus on workplace safety requirements, potential violations, and lessons that could prevent future tragedies, while federal investigators are examining broader industry and regulatory issues. L&I has provided workers' compensation benefits to injured workers and surviving family members. Four crew members sustained minor injuries when a Coast Guard helicopter crashed during a routine training flight in southeast Alaska. The MH-60 Jayhawk helicopter crashed just outside of Sitka in a sparsely populated area. Rescuers arrived about an hour after the crash and took all four crew members to a local medical center. And Washington State University is investing $13.5 million to modernize Ferdinand's Creamery that produces the famous Cougar Gold cheese, and students stand to benefit. The WSU Board of Regents recently approved upgrades that will replace aging cheese-making equipment that's been in service at Ferdinand since 1992. School officials say the project includes a larger cheese vat, new processing equipment, and improved sanitation systems. Stay connected on air, on Facebook, and at KOZI.com. I'm Nick Scott, KOZI News.
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23: From the Ag Information Network, I'm Bob Larson with today's Fruit Grower Report. Well, recent numbers show Washington is the least profitable state in the nation for farming at a nearly negative $400 million in 2024, the most recent data available. I asked Safe Family Farming's Dylan Honkoop if state lawmakers were aware of what their policy decisions were doing.
24: I think it's something that we've been saying in the farming community for a long time, and it's just recently kind of come up on the radar for a lot of folks in Olympia who haven't been as in tune with this building issue.
23: Honkoop says this goes far beyond the challenges farmers are used to.
24: Farming is always dealing with global market pressures. They're always dealing with weather issues, good crops and bad crops, you know, market glut, market shortages. All these things are normal, but that's not what we're seeing here. It's bigger than that, and it has become an existential threat for way too many farms.
23: Especially the cost of labor alone.
24: Labor costs here in Washington State have increased by more than double in just the last few years to a percentage of what they're bringing in for their cropping. Tree fruit, some folks in growing apples right now are seeing labor costs even higher than what they're getting paid for the apples just for the labor, not to mention all their other costs.
23: To learn more about the challenges in agriculture, go to savefamilyfarming.org.
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27: KOZI weather for North Central Washington. Partly cloudy skies today, but still warm temperatures in the mid-80s to low 90s. Clear to partly cloudy skies tonight with a low of around 60. And for tomorrow, cloudy skies, still a high around 84. That's Look at Your Weather. Stay with us for all the latest right here on KOZI.
28: Welcome to the Line on Agriculture Report. This is Lori Boyer for the Ag Information Network. Today is part two of our two-part series with Beck's Hybrids agronomy educator Matt Montgomery, who discusses rootless corn.
29: And rootless corn, where the soil depth is, part of that equation goes wrong. And so we wind up with the soil actually being below where those roots up top would form. and it's actually somewhere on that little umbilical cord, that mesocotyl. And so instead of roots, you've got the seed and you've got that little umbilical cord, and that umbilical cord is the only thing anchoring that crop in the ground. And it wasn't made to do that, and it really doesn't like the kind of dry conditions that we can run into. And so you wind up with this plant that literally flops around.
28: Montgomery gives some answers to what can cause this.
29: Sometimes shallow planting depths can cause that. When soils work up very fine and people talk about, boy, it was just like talc, you know, really fine stuff. It was beautiful. I almost cringe hearing that, because what that means is that talc, those are tiny particles. They're not kind of clustered together into larger pieces. And with just a little bit of rain or even just gravity, that talc can actually drop below where you want it to and can actually almost create a shallow planting situation.
28: Montgomery says it is an unfortunate situation when rootless corn appears, noting that the plant was not built to withstand it.
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9: I'm Elizabeth MacDonald, and this is the Fox Business Report.
11: Stocks opened with little change, though the Nasdaq nudged higher, offering signs that this week's tech sell-off may have passed. Chipmaker Micron Technology reports earnings after the Wall Street closed today. Traders were disappointed with the forecast from chip designer Cerebras Systems. Cerebras shares down 10%. The Wall Street Journal says South Korea's chipmaker SK Hynix is looking to raise $29 billion by going public in the U.S. The stock launch is expected on the Nasdaq July 10th. Shares of burger chain Wendy's are up 29%. It appears to be the latest meme stock rally. And Hertz is lowering expectations for the year. It's making less from sales of its used rental cars. That's your Fox Business Report. I'm Jenny Coselda. Invested in you.
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13: In the KOZI newsroom, I'm Nick Scott. You might only see this in an action movie, but it actually happened on Lake Chelan on Sunday. Today, sheriff's deputies are looking for a hit-and-run boat and driver. The boat slowed down on the lake when a trailing boat didn't slow.
14: Overrode the back of the boat, back of the front boat, causing some pretty major damage.
13: Sheriff Sergeant Rob Huddleston says the driver of the vessel that allegedly caused the accident left the scene.
14: Without rendering aid, seeing if anybody was even okay. And everybody was in such shock on the boat that was damaged, they did not get a description of the boat. And they said the bottom of the boat is white, and that's about all we have to go on. But if anybody has any information at all, if you could let us know, that'd be great.
13: Boat rental companies have been advised of the runaway boat with suspected damage to its keel. Two young adults and two children were injured in the crash. It was a classic case of mutual aid, what first responders intuitively do at fire, first aid, and search and rescue incidents. Chelan County Sheriff's deputies on board a marine boat, Manson firefighters, and Lake Chelan medical technicians in Stehekin for the first technical rescue of a fallen hiker on the Lakeshore Trail on Monday. Sheriff Sergeant Huddleston, with new information shared yesterday on Community Connection, that the hiker fell as much as 100 feet.
14: Sustained some very, he looked in horrible shape when we got there. Facial lacerations, damage to his head area, possible broken ribs, legs all scraped up, was not doing well.
13: Sergeant Huddleston says with all of the agencies involved, the rescue went perfectly.
14: We just had all of our in-service training up at Lucerne in the surrounding docks. Manson Fire just went through their rope rescue training. So that's why we do that stuff. Eventually we're going to need it, and when we need it, we want to be proficient at it. You couldn't have asked for a better scenario and everybody working together.
13: In a previous conversation, Chelan Fire Chief Brandon Asher talked about the importance of mutual aid with fire department staff and volunteers from local State Department of Natural Resources and Forest Service coming together at a time of need.
15: Abilities that each agency has added, aircraft, you name it. And it's really to just put that plan together for how we're going to operate together and cooperatively and knock these fires out as fast as we can.
13: That's Chelan Fire Chief Brandon Asher. From the Chelan County Courts, word that 18-year-old Dylan Tellez, the man responsible for a shooting in downtown Chelan back on January 23rd, has been given a 5-year prison sentence. The Wenatchee World reports that another 18-year-old arrested by Chelan County Sheriff's deputies in connection with the shooting was sentenced Monday to 2 months in jail. Hector Farias was identified by the vehicle seen leaving the scene. A 22-year-old man was injured by one bullet in the incident. An employee of the Okanagan County landfill responding to the reignited fire burning along Highway 2 at the intersection with Highway 17 had driven off a road at the landfill and rolled down an embankment. Sheriff Jody Barkas reported yesterday that 73-year-old Larry Finger was dead at the scene of the accident. A 41-year-old man has been arrested after a domestic disturbance in Kashmir led to a high-speed pursuit that crossed into Wenatchee. Deputies were called when a woman reported she'd been followed and threatened by the man. Officers identified Mitchell Long Jr. as a suspect and attempted to stop him as part of the domestic disturbance investigation, but Long allegedly accelerated and fled. The sheriff's office said that Long led deputies eastbound on Highway 2 toward Wenatchee before entering a residential area. Deputies eventually ended the chase after determining Long's erratic driving posed an immediate danger to the public. But a short time thereafter, Douglas County Sheriff's deputies located Long's vehicle and began a second pursuit. That chase ended after law enforcement deployed spike strips and disabled the vehicle. Long was taken into custody without incident. He was charged with eluding and domestic violence stalking. Then there was this.
0: Am I hallucinating?
13: KOZI's Jeff Conwell making a confession yesterday morning.
0: Is there more wood in the lake? I mean, even more.
14: Well, I keep telling everybody there's 55 miles of it.
0: It's incredible.
14: Yes. You know, people just don't understand the magnitude of what happened last December.
0: Yeah.
14: You know, we did not see it here in the valley. We got some rain. You know, we did not get the atmospheric river that they were talking about, but up lake it did.
13: Sergeant Huddleston patrols the lake regularly and says the square footage of naturally dropped wood into the lake came from high river waters up lake during the winter storms. And he says only nature can remove the woody debris by placing it on the lake shoreline. Most of the debris has collected in and around Manson Bay.
14: It needs to have a weird wind shift to get it pushed out so it gets further down lake. And, people are asking, you know, can't you just clean it up? And, I mean, we can't, you know. It's literally 55 miles of that, the entire length of the lake.
13: And an update today on the Totem Pole Road Improvement Project. The project near downtown Manson is behind schedule, with its potential for completion now moving into mid-July. The county appreciates the effort of Senator Keith Gaynor in securing state support for the project.
2: He's a good champion to have, and we're hopeful that we'll be able to make a run and secure some funding and then pool together some other resources to get that phase two across the finish line.
13: Chelan County Public Works doesn't expect the roadway to be paved until after mid-July. A fire that burned several miles southwest of Mattawa destroyed a couple of shops and a vacant double-wide home. Grant County Fire District 8 Chief Matt Hindman said the Road U fire grew to nearly 15 acres before it was contained. The fire also produced a large explosion that blew out the windows of a nearby home after an acetylene tank ignited. No injuries were reported. Wildland firefighters training in North Bend are preparing for what state officials say could be a long and more severe than average fire season, as grasses and shrubs across the state are expected to dry out to critical levels in the coming weeks. Crews at the Interagency Wildland Fire Academy are doing field exercises ahead of conditions that could help new wildfires spread and grow quickly. Sean Kibbe, a State Department of Natural Resources fire training manager, says fire is a wild creature. It's hard to tame, and it does things that we're not always prepared for. Statewide fire restrictions remain in effect on all Bureau of Land Management public lands across the state as warmer weather arrives in the Northwest. BLM leaders urge visitors to check for active restrictions and closures before heading out because rules can vary by location and jurisdiction. The City of Spokane and Spokane Public Schools are partnering to place affordable early learning programs inside neighborhood school buildings, with a pilot program set to begin later this year. Mayor Lisa Brown said the pilot is an exciting first step toward what she hopes will become a scalable model that expands access to early learning opportunities. A Mason County man has been accused of conspiracy to commit murder for his alleged role in the plot to attack a high-profile Ultimate Fighting Championship event at the White House and assassinate government officials. 21-year-old William Faulkner of Belfair is accused of participating in a broader conspiracy that allegedly planned to use explosive-laden drones and gunmen to attack the event. State Department of Labor and Industries expects its investigation into the deadly Longview tank implosion that killed 11 workers to take until the end of the year. Believed to be the deadliest workplace accident in modern state history, the paper mill implosion remains under investigation by both L&I and the Federal Chemical Safety Board. L&I Director Joel Sachs said the two agencies have separate but complementary roles. L&I's investigation will focus on workplace safety requirements, potential violations, and lessons that could prevent future tragedies, while federal investigators are examining broader industry and regulatory issues. LNI has provided workers' compensation benefits to injured workers and surviving family members. Four crew members sustained minor injuries when a Coast Guard helicopter crashed during a routine training flight in southeast Alaska. The MH-60 Jayhawk helicopter crashed just outside of Sitka in a sparsely populated area. Rescuers arrived about an hour after the crash and took all four crew members to a local medical center. And Washington State University is investing $13.5 million to modernize Ferdinand's Creamery that produces the famous Cougar Gold cheese, and students stand to benefit. The WSU Board of Regents recently approved upgrades that will replace aging cheese-making equipment that's been in service at Ferdinand since 1992. School officials say the project includes a larger cheese vat, new processing equipment, and improved sanitation systems. Stay connected on air, on Facebook, and at KOZI.com. I'm Nick Scott, KOZI News.
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2: From the KOZI Sports Desk, it's a midweek update. I'm Ryan, the sports guy for KOZI. From the Steel City, the Mariners began a three-game set with the Pirates. Sitting one game above 500, the Mariners would love to put together a strong East Coast road trip. Things looked brim in the early going yesterday afternoon. Pirates jumped out to a 2-0 lead in the third, but a Cal Raleigh homer in the fourth cut that lead in half. It was Cal's first homer since returning last week. Things fell stagnant in the middle stages until the babyface assassin Cole Young launched a 2-run homer in the seventh to give the Mariners a 3-2 lead. That was Cole's seventh homer of the year as he continues to be a bright spot in the Mariners lineup. Mariners bullpen would hold that lead and Andres Munoz would slam the door shut in the ninth. Mariners win 3-2, your final. M's now 41-39 on the year, good enough for first place in the AL West. They lead the Athletics by two games. On the mound, George Kirby got the start. He went six innings, allowed eight hits, but only two runs. He struck out five. That lowered his ERA to 3.94 on the year. Also on the diamond yesterday, the Wenatchee Apple Sox nabbed a road win over Yakima, 6-2 the final. World Cup action includes Bosnia and Qatar, Switzerland against Canada at noon, Morocco plays Haiti, and Scotland plays Brazil at 3. And our nightcap is Czechia versus Mexico, and a battle of the Souths, it's South Korea and South Africa at 6. And lastly, the first round of the NBA draft was last night. Mormons rejoice, it was the BYU product AJ DeBonsa that was selected first overall. He goes to the Washington Wizards. That's your Wednesday sports. I'm Ry the Sports Guy for KOZI.
3: 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Morning sunlight exposure reinforces your internal clock. 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That's your health report from Lake Chelan Health on KOZI. I'm Layla. Stay well.
4: KOZI weather for North Central Washington. Partly cloudy skies today, but still warm temperatures in the mid-80s to low 90s. Clear to partly cloudy skies tonight with a low of around 60. And for tomorrow, cloudy skies, still a high around 84. That's a look at your weather. Stay with us for all the latest right here on KOZI.
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1: He's not going to do it. I'm Dave Anthony, Fox News. Instead of signing a housing affordability bill like President Trump was planning to do in an hour, he posted on Truth Social, it's canceled until Congress passes the desperately needed Save America Act, calling it a national emergency. The day after he said,
2: look, we have to be able to get proof of citizenship when you vote. Otherwise, we don't have elections.
1: Democrats oppose the president, and so do some in his own party. He'll try to change their minds at lunch today on Capitol Hill.
3: The president will join Senate Republicans amid his push for passage of the Save America Act, a new voter ID legislation that would also put restrictions on transgender athletes in female sports and transgender surgeries for minors. But previous efforts to approve the measure have fallen far short in the Senate.
1: That's Fox's Jared Halpern. A terror leader's been taken out. U.S. Central Command says an American airstrike in Syria killed a senior ISIS leader. In Lebanon, Israel attacked Hezbollah militants and says we're threatening their soldiers. Iran demands Israel withdraw from that country as part of the deal with the U.S. Israel's defense minister said again today they won't. As the U.N.'s atomic watchdog says, despite Iran's denial, they did agree to allow inspections. And Fox's Trey Yingst reports from Tel Aviv.
4: President Trump told Fox News that U.S. inspectors will join the IAEA in inspecting Iranian nuclear facilities, but he says there is no rush because the material is buried deep under ground in the aftermath of Operation Midnight Hammer. The president said they'll make a deal, put it in writing, and then they'll go out and say it's not true. He went on to say they've agreed to it. They've agreed to the inspectors.
1: As oil prices keep falling, with Brent now at back below pre-Iran conflict levels, the president posted on Truth Social, oil companies should bring prices down faster. And that means, he says, that what prices need to do is come down as much as those oil prices have. He says that those oil companies are gouging customers. America's listening to Fox News.
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1: More progressive socialists are likely going to Congress.
8: Solidarity is the force that we need to vanquish Trump's fascism.
1: Brad Lander won his Democratic House primary, and so did Daria Liza Avila Chevalier, who used to lead anti-Israel protests at Columbia University in New York City. They both ousted current members of Congress.
9: Representative Adriano Espaillat, who was in his fifth term, and two-term Congressman Dan Goldman, both losing to candidates endorsed by Democratic Socialist Mayor Zoran Mamdani. A third race to replace retiring Congresswoman Nydia Velazquez was also won by a Mamdani ally. New York State Assemblymember Micah Lasher came out on top in the crowded field of candidates running to replace retiring Congressman Jerry Nadler, who was first elected to the seat in 1992. Mamdani did not back a candidate in that race. In New York City, Tanya J. Powers, Fox News.
1: All those Democrats expected to win in November in districts with a small minority of Republicans, and that's worrying House Speaker Mike Johnson. The Republican said just minutes ago this, reacting to New York primary results.
10: Are we going to maintain our status as a constitutional republic on our 250th anniversary? Are we going to make a new choice and go down some road towards a communist utopia? That's the choice right now. We've been saying for months it's a contrast election. We've been saying it's a contrast between common sense and crazy.
1: We're getting an update on the COVID vaccine and research on it.
11: The study finds the most recent COVID-19 vaccines cut emergency department and urgent care visits and hospitalizations by about half compared to people who aren't vaccinated. The research is published in JAMA Network Open. It was going to be published this spring in a Federal Centers for Disease Control and Prevention journal. The agency's chief science officer says it was flagged, though, by acting director Jay Bhattacharya, criticizing the methodology, and the authors had the option of trying to address his concerns or taking the study elsewhere, which they did. Chris Foster, Fox News.
1: On Wall Street, big gains now. The Dow's up 430 points. The Nasdaq's gaining 222. I'm Dave Anthony. This is Fox News.
7: It's summer, isn't it?
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18: Let's get the party started.
19: That's the way you start a show off.
20: Oh, yeah. How you doing? It is summer. Yeah, it feels like it, too. High of 91 today. That's what the weather wizards are saying. Jeff Conwell here on a Wednesday. Yes, it's a walk-in Wednesday. Oh, yeah. Have our studio audience. You can still join us. Give a ring and save a seat. And come enjoy some of that great family bean coffee. We'll have some of those mini donuts. Tons of fun. You can count on that. Boy, oh, boy. Well, coming up this morning, we're going to make a couple community connections. We'll check in with your Chelan city officials, as well as the Lake Chelan School District. We've got second cup of coffee, a jam-packed day. By the way, so proud and excited to announce, the phones are working again. Yeah, yeah. Thank you, Jay Miller, our crack IT guy, who got down here and got things worked out. So, yeah, lines are going to be open for you coming up during second cup of coffee. We'll also have the Vibe Sellers question of the day and so much more. It's all straight ahead right here on Community Radio KOZI.
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20: 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Joining us this morning, your Chelan City officials, Councilmember Tim Hollingsworth, and John Ajax is with us this morning. Good morning, guys.
32: Good morning.
20: Nice to have you. Have you ever enjoyed the smell of fresh asphalt so much?
32: Absolutely.
20: It's pretty nice, I got to tell you. It's my favorite scent this week.
32: Well, it looks good, too.
20: It does.
32: It does, doesn't it?
20: Yes, sir.
32: Yeah.
20: Oh, exciting
32: I think some of the businesses along that stretch of road will appreciate it even more.
20: Indeed. Well, it's a good sign, that's for sure. How are things going at the city? What do we need to get out there?
32: Well, apologize. A lot of the city staff are at a AWC conference, the Association of Washington Cities, and they're that's right, isn't it?
33: That is correct.
32: Yeah, they're getting trained up on the latest and greatest ideas on municipal governance, and so we're happy and happy they're doing that, and we're happy we're not doing that. But yeah, I don't know. We had a meeting. We had a special meeting last Thursday with the Parks Board to discuss proceedings proceeding with updating the golf course. Mm-hmm. And it was a really useful meeting. We don't often get together with our advisory boards to discuss specific topics and their reasoning. Parks Board has put a lot of effort, and there's a lot of expertise on the Parks Board with respect to the golf course. Mm-hmm. And so it was really useful to have that joint meeting. It was a very productive discussion.
0: Any final decisions?
32: No, I wouldn't say we made any final decisions. It was a workshop, so we were just discussing ideas. I think the biggest decision we need to make first is whether to proceed as the corporate, the municipal managers of the golf course, or whether we wanted to have some other management structure, contracting with a third party group that would manage it. There wasn't a strong recommendation in the study we had done, but there was some suggestion that, given the condition of the golf course, it's not a really favorable environment for us to go out and try and lease it, or we would have to be very careful if we were to contract for management of it. Mm-hmm. So I think there is a feeling that we will decide to maintain management of it ourselves, but there's a number of changes we need to do to make that work more profitably.
0: And when you say things to make that work more profitably, does that include the updating of, say, the irrigation lines, which I understand are the biggest issue?
32: Yeah, and I think fixing the irrigation up there there's really not a lot of discussion about the need to do that. We just need to figure out how to pay for it.
0: Right, there's that.
32: Yeah.
0: All right. John, you cut us a check, or?
2: I could probably get you $10 toward that effort.
32: Yeah. You know, the nice thing about discussing the airport is it really cuts across a lot of the divisions mm-hmm. that, you know, we hear on other topics in the town. I think there's a strong local contingent that uses it. I'm not a golfer myself, and so I've had a steep learning curve on all things golf, but there's a lot of local folks that love that golf course mm-hmm. and support it. And it's also a core component of our tourist industry.
0: Yeah,
32: it's people love to come from away and use the golf course while they're in Chelan.
0: Yeah, it's a good one. All right. Well, more to come on that story.
32: Yeah.
0: Great reviews on the ribbon cutting over at Lakeside Park. That was quite the event. People are enjoying it.
32: Yeah.
0: So that's good.
2: Yeah, that was a great event. Yeah. Just say hats off to Audrey and her team mm-hmm. for that. Lots of really good reviews on the new playground equipment and the new dock.
0: Yeah.
2: Just the general appearance of the park. It looks great.
0: Looking good. All
32: yeah.
0: Right.
32: Yeah. We did have some controversy at our previous meeting with regard to parking, mm-hmm. and that's an ongoing discussion and permitting of local residents, and that's another topic that we'll be struggling with to get it right, a good balance of accommodating the park goers and the neighboring businesses as well as the neighboring residential folks.
0: Yeah. Again, a story that will continue undoubtedly. Now, once we get through all of this paving that's occurring right now, downtown Chelan, what can we expect for the rest of the summer, John? Is it going to be pretty calm? Is it going to be, or do we have more to expect?
2: We do. I should clarify, I'm not the public works director.
0: Well, you're on the hot seat.
2: Yeah,
0: today.
2: No, I'm happy to try to jump in and speak to that regard. But paving should actually be wrapping up this week mm-hmm. with the projects that are happening both here in downtown and over by the fire station. So the 4th of July weekend should be free.
0: Okay.
2: And yeah, I think in September we're kicking off another public works project over by the landing in Campbell's and the alley there. There's a lift station that's going to be replaced, so there's going to be some work that goes on over there as well. But that'll likely be around September.
32: Yeah, I think that's after Labor Day. They're going to get going on that.
0: After the crazies have all left.
32: Yeah, and that'll be disruptive as well, but that, a very interesting feature of that is taking that existing concrete service building that's, you know, right behind the, the Campbell's River Room there, and putting that underground.
0: Oh.
32: And the PUD is actually cost-sharing with us. They're going to help pay for some park improvements there that will make that I think it'll dress up that entire area and make it nice. So it'll be another pain in the neck for a few months while we do that work, but I look forward to the result.
0: Sure. Long-term gain.
32: Yep.
0: That's right. All right. Anything else we want to share today?
2: Pretty quiet. I'm just going to give a quick update. So we're working our way through the comprehensive plan update.
0: Oh, sure.
2: Yeah, the Planning Commission has been taking that chapter by chapter. We started that this month, and we were just going through by chapter. We did the first two chapters. We're also working on a sign code update, critical areas. There's a lot of new state bills that we have to implement. So, yeah, there's a lot of work going on. Ultimately, that ends up with the City Council. They'll be brought into the conversation as we get recommendations from the Planning Commission. So, yeah.
0: All right. Councilmember Hollingsworth, anything else that you'd like to get out there this morning?
32: Well, I just, you know, it's summertime. You know, a lot of folks around, so hopefully people take a little more time and look for pedestrians, especially coming through town. A lot of folks on those high-powered scooters and bicycles, and I know that's something the sheriff's department is working to come to a solution about. But yeah, just be careful, enjoy the summer, and be safe.
0: Yeah, good advice right there. Well, I know the mayor isn't here. She's off at that conference as well. But I think that we need to stick with this new tradition of inviting the city of Chelan to kick off our KOZI Vibe Sellers question of the day. Kind of a softball question today, so no worries. Question is, what does the word home mean to you? What does the word home mean to you? Kind of an interesting one.
32: Well, I think it's a place where you you feel at ease, and you feel some sense of security, comfort.
0: Yeah, that's good. All right, top that, John.
2: I don't know if I can. I'll give a more generic answer. I guess it's I would say it's the basis from which you relate to getting lost.
32: And I can't have that question and not just give a little plug for the Chelan Valley Housing Trust that does a lot of work with the city. Works, you know, as well as the Habitat for Humanity, that you know, there's some organizations around town that are helping to bring that concept of home to make sure all our residents can experience that.
0: And, you know, I think we all feel at home when we get to our physical house. But how about that feeling when you come through the tunnel and you get up and you crest the hill and you can see the lake?
32: Yeah.
0: Don't you just go, oh, I'm home.
32: Yeah. It's like, why did I leave again?
0: Yeah, I know. Is there really any better place? I think not. All right. Guys, thank you so much. Appreciate you coming in and making a community connection. We'll wish safe travel to all of our other delegates from the city who are off at a conference.
32: Yeah.
0: Thank you so much.
2: Thank you.
0: Again, John Ajax and Tim Hollingsworth with the City of Chelan joining us this morning for a community connection, all brought to you by Caldwell Banker Lake Chelan Properties, the leading real estate firm here in Central Washington. 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
0: Oh, we've got one birthday to celebrate today, and we're going to do it in style. 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Joining us from the Lake Chelan School District, Superintendent Brad Wilson. Morning.
10: Good morning.
0: Well, have you taken a big sigh of relief? The school year is over, but you're already
10: a little
0: running.
10: Bit.
0: Yeah. Gearing up for next year already.
10: Moving fast, though, already. So.
0: Yeah. What's going on at the school district now that we're into officially into summer?
10: Yeah, so our last board meeting of June, last Monday, we heard end-of-year reports from between that meeting and the previous one, all of our principals and department directors. So that's great to see. They're pretty amazing what's been accomplished. With our principals, they really report on their what we call school improvement goals, what our goals were for the year and the metrics and the progress we made. Most of those, of course, are centered on student learning, which mm-hmm. is our priority, but there's other pieces in there about professional development and about kind of that student climate and culture and how our students are feeling. We do a pretty in-depth survey every year with families, parents, or with families, students, and staff. So taking a look at that and see how that can inform our priorities for next year. So mm-hmm. it's just a continuous improvement cycle, really. The work's never done, obviously, mm-hmm. but that's what makes it great. So we're just trying to help students improve and mm-hmm. have great futures.
0: That's great. Do the school facilities continue to get a lot of use over the summer months?
10: Yes. Yeah. And either we're working on them or they're being used. Like, we'll have 3 weeks of summer school at Mo. Mm-hmm. I know we were working yesterday on what space Bachfest could use, why they're in town. They use some space, mm-hmm. Sporting events heavily on our outdoor fields, but our gyms as well. Mm-hmm. Our own teams are practicing and lifting weights all summer long. They've already started, that year-round cycle. We have, multiple sports teams doing summer activities right mm-hmm. now trying to get ready to go. So it's, there's frequently people, especially in the gyms and fields, weight room, but also in our Performing Arts Center mm-hmm. and just other spaces as needs arise. And hopefully we won't be using any for housing firefighters, but that's a pretty common occurrence as well, or Red Cross shelters if needed. So we try to be great community partners, mm-hmm. especially when school's not in session.
0: Wow. All right. And I would assume, and we've talked about this before, I would assume we've already started changing out the HVAC filters.
10: We have.
0: That's a big project.
10: Yes, there's, I think, 900 and some, it's... That happens spring break, Christmas break, and summer. That's, important for the health and safety, which is one of our strategic priorities.
0: Wow.
10: So, and, these were, our buildings were built ages ago, as Mo was built right after World War II, and the middle school, high school now is over 30 years old, but they built those buildings, they didn't build them with uniform filter sizes. So right. It's not just change out the filters like you do in your house and you can have a bunch of one size. It's all the randoms. But our crew's great. They know that so well because they do it so often. So that and many other projects going on. Exciting project that we should see action on this month is our soccer field project. Mm-hmm. So we earned a grant from the Recreation and Conservation Office for nearly $1.2 million, and that'll redo our soccer field and add lights, and it'll also be set up with a long-range vision that it'll be able to have a track built around it once we're able to secure that funding in the future. So we wanted to make sure we're not just doing things in isolation, but always planning for the future and having a strong long-range plan. So that'll happen up at Mountain Goat Field. We're super excited about that. A lot of people don't realize that's the only soccer field in Chelan.
0: Wow.
10: Soccer's a big thing here. Yeah. Not just our middle school and high school programs, but our youth programs. So having a great quality surface and it's laid out properly, and then having those lights will extend the user time of it, mm-hmm. especially for some of our youth programs, like Chelan FC is a very, very strong youth soccer program. So hopefully they'll have more access to the field because of this grant as well.
0: That's great. Now, will that be an artificial surface?
10: No, it'll be grass.
0: Okay, good.
10: Yes.
0: Well, we do a good job with grass here.
10: We do. You know, we're a agricultural community, and there's a lot of health safety debates about turf, and budget-wise, you know, grass works well. But it'll be, I believe we'll be drill seeding it, which it's not as pretty and as usable as quickly as sod, but for the long term, that's actually better than laying down sod because it gets a deeper root system and can really maintain that wear and tear, because we're going to use this field a ton, even more than we use our current one because of that extended use due to the lights. So it's going to be awesome, and hopefully our kids and community are super excited and proud of it when it's done.
0: That's great. Now, would there be an additional time frame that you're looking at to get that track added?
10: You know, we're just in process. Obviously, that was part of our bond measure in November 2025. We don't have a formally adopted, you know, plan yet, but if I'm being honest with you, I don't see any athletic facilities being on a future bond measure right now. Mm-hmm. Our feedback, which we just had a press release come out today about our survey results that people can check out. I think we're a one project at a time type of community is a lot of the feedback we heard.
0: Sure.
10: So, right now, Mo is the highest priority. That's our school day building. But we can pursue things, you know, on the track side or our CTE facilities. We will be looking hard at grant programs and other funding opportunities. We're not just going to say, sorry, kids, we'll never have a 8-lane all-weather track.
0: Yes.
10: You know, and we'll have this dirt one for eternity. It's just kind of kicking the can down the road, and we don't want to do that either. But we'll just maybe shift our focus towards other funding options moving forward right now.
0: There we go. All right. What else do we want to get out to the community?
10: You know, also at our board meeting, heard a great presentation about our music program. So proud of them. They went to Disneyland this year, our high school band. How special is that? You get a trip to Disneyland and they get trained by Disney people down there and to perform on a soundstage. So high school or middle school, high school band director, Steve Burdick presented and had some of our music boosters there as well. It's really a community effort. We have numerous volunteers that help with our music program. I don't know if you've ever seen a marching band uniform, Jeff, but it's pretty complex.
0: Yeah.
10: It takes some proper sizing and taking care of things. You know, then we have middle school marching band. They did a great job this year. So that was really a great celebration, and we were very proud of all of our performing arts in the district. That's a big piece of what we do.
0: Absolutely. It's amazing how many musical kids we have here in the Valley.
10: Yeah.
0: It really is.
10: And fantastic. I mentioned improvements that we make over the summer. One that we're proud of we already made regarding safety is we added a buzz-in system at the elementary school. Mm-hmm. Before, you could come in the front entrance, and you had to be buzzed in before you came from the vestibule into the hallways. But now there's a camera with a buzz-in system before you even enter the building at all at the front entrance. So we feel we enhance security there. I know maybe it's not quite as convenient, but we felt that was important. So we're excited about that. And then we're come September 1st, we'll have a new transportation director. Tammy Williams is retiring. She's done a fantastic job with our transportation, making sure our students get transported safely to and from school. So one of our bus drivers / maintenance men, Tony Nelmita, will be moving up into that role. And
0: excellent.
10: We're super excited for Tony, longtime Chelan resident and been a great team member. So that'll be a change happening that we've put in place, and that takes place on September 1st.
0: Excellent.
10: So excited for Tony.
0: Very good. Well, all right. And we're about 90 days out from high school sports again.
10: Yeah, they'll fire up, you know, right there around August 20th, give or take. I don't have the exact date with me, but that'll come close, and they'll be starting their practices for the fall. And
0: pretty exciting.
10: Away we go. And,
0: yeah.
10: You know, excited to see all our kids. I see so many of them when I'm out and about, you know, working different jobs in the community, too, and hopefully they're using the skills that they've learned to be great employees and contributors to our local businesses, and always proud when I see them out there doing a great job. So it's an important part of their education, really, is learning those skills. And they fill many important roles in our community, especially in the summer when the demand for workers is higher. So proud of our kids out there that are contributing to businesses and the ag industry and tourism industry and all those places. That they're doing a great job.
0: Absolutely. Well, a great word this morning for sure. Lake Chelan School District Superintendent Brad Wilson joining us for Community Connection. But before you go, let's get your take on that Vibe Sellers question of the day.
10: Oh, boy.
0: Brad, what does the word home mean to you?
10: I guess I would say Chelan.
0: Uh-huh.
10: We just finished our 13th year living here.
0: Wow. That's great.
10: You know, as far as my family, that's the longest we've been in one place now.
0: Wow.
10: So if you think of Chelan's home, that's where our kids grew up and graduated from and where we are.
0: Yeah.
10: So,
0: well, in those 13 years, you've planted some pretty deep roots. So,
10: yeah, love it here. I think it's a very, very special place, especially if you're in education. Our community certainly cares about kids. That's abundantly clear. So it's a special place to be.
0: Indeed. All right. Thank you so much. I guess we'll still be seeing you throughout the summer. So,
10: but I'll be in.
0: Hope you get a little downtime.
10: Yeah, I had a couple things planned, especially seeing friends and family. Jeff, I don't know if you've noticed, people like to come visit you in Chelan.
0: Isn't that funny?
10: In the summertime around here. So.
0: It's a double-edged sword, isn't it? It's great.
10: Which I love as well.
0: You exactly.
10: You don't always have to travel to see folks.
0: For sure. All right. Well, thank you so much. Hope you get to enjoy some summer.
10: Appreciate it.
0: Right.
10: Go Goats.
0: There you go. Lake Chelan School District Superintendent Brad Wilson joining us this morning for a Community Connection. It's 8:33. We're just a little more than 10 minutes away. Second cup of coffee on Cozy.
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0: 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You know, that's where you can enjoy first-run movies in full digital presentation. Rent the space for special events. It's perfect for birthday parties, anniversaries. Maybe you've got some sort of a corporate event you need to put on. Do it at the Ruby. It's a local tradition since 1914. Coming up tomorrow, it's the Lake Chelan Valley Boys and Girls Club second annual UW-WSU Celebrity Golf Tournament. Now, it is full. You can't get in on that, but don't despair. You can still head up to the Bear Mountain Golf Club and check it out around 2 o'clock. They've got their silent auction plus a family-friendly happy hour with musicians, a meet and greet with all those fantastic athletes. It's going to be terrific. And, of course, all the proceeds going to the Boys and Girls Club. Sorry about that. Coming up on, Saturday. It's a big event at Patty's Animal Rescue, the 12th annual rummage sale and fundraiser. And it all happens at Moe Elementary. They'll have amazing deals, bake sales, big barbecue hot dog lunch for just $6. And you can win some great prizes, too. The Lake Chelan Poker Run, just a few weeks away. It's red, white, and blue, July 10th through 11th at the Lake Chelan Boating Club on Lake Chelan. Oh, it's going to be good. It's the 25th anniversary of the Poker Run, right there on the eve of America's own 250th birthday. It's going to be great. Now, kickoff party is Friday the 10th at 6 at the Mill Bay Manson Lake Chelan Boating Club Clubhouse. And then the main event on Saturday at 11. So much fun. The winners will be announced Saturday night at Buddy's after the party. Now, the whole deal is to raise monies for local charities, free swim lessons, boater safety education, and so much more. So get all the details. 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
0: Look for a mix of clouds and sunshine in the forecast today. Hot temperatures up around 91, maybe 92. 74 downtown Chelan. When in Rome, on Cozy.

0: fire. Here we go. It's set cup of coffee time. Community Radio, KOZI, and lines are open for you. 509-682-4033. Yes, we got the phone working. Oh, my gosh. How about that? All this high-tech stuff is great when it works. You know what I'm saying? Well, coming up this morning, we're going to check in with our good friends from Habitat for Humanity, Dr. Steve Simmons, Valley Spinal. We'll check in with Allensure and the crazy ladies of Allensure. It's too fun. Long Point Sellers. Also, the Wenatchee Valley Humane Society. We've got the Vibe Sellers question of the day. All of your phone calls. So if you got something for sale, you need to rant or rave, whatever it is, give us a call and we will get you on. Oh, also, I forgot to mention, it's a walk-in Wednesday. Yeah. We're going to get our studio audience in here. Yeah. And they, by the way, they get to enjoy, as do our guests, some incredible Family Bean mini donuts and coffee. So yeah, come on in and join us. There's still a couple seats left, so come join us. In the meantime, let's check in with our good friend, Michelle Fenton, Habitat for Humanity. Morning.
1: Good morning.
0: Good to see you. I understand Pumpkin Lane.
1: Oh, my goodness.
0: Looking good.
1: I know. I feel like all I have been is a package deliverer for all of those final touches as things comes in. So, you know, my car was full yesterday with sinks and toilets and, you know, now I've got light fixtures in there to drop off. And so I know I popped in yesterday and they're putting in trim and interior doors. I could see the electrician had been in working on light switches. And,
0: super.
1: You know, it's all those final touches.
0: Yeah,
1: we're right there at the end. And
0: all the attention to detail.
1: I know. And that's, you know, we're shake me up. It's so funny because It's such a hurry up and wait process.
0: Yeah.
1: And then when you reach that finish line, I think anybody who's ever bought a house knows how that finish line feels, right? Everything's waiting and you're waiting on everybody.
0: Yeah.
1: And then all of a sudden it's, well, who has what? Let's go, right?
0: Yeah.
1: And we're getting close to that point and it's, you know, okay, how do we line up
0: when
1: the home's going to close and the financing?
0: Sure.
1: And we have to sneak a dedication in there so that we can show everybody this house and let the homeowners show it off to the community and our
0: details.
1: Volunteers and,
0: you
1: know, and it's how do you slide all these pieces in and,
0: you
1: know, but it's also a critical time for us to figure out, okay, you know, we want to make sure that we're putting all those finishing touches on and that we are finding all of those opportunities to, finance this home so that we are in a good position to start the next right away.
0: Right.
1: So that's kind of where, you know, people go, oh, well, when are you going to build the next? And the
0: right.
1: big question, and we had a board retreat last week, and that was the question then too, is how do we decide from a, you know, a fiscally

0: in a situation where we're most likely they're going to have to move, right? Mm-hmm. People are selected for our program not just because we have a lack of affordable housing, mm-hmm. but also because the housing they are currently in mm-hmm. is problematic in some way. You know, right. usually it, almost always it's unaffordable.
1: Mm-hmm.
0: Often it's also poor condition or overcrowded
1: sure.
0: or inaccessible. So, you know, the goal is how can we also move these families into their new home and grab this opportunity
1: right.
0: as soon as possible.
1: It's a balancing act.
0: It is a balancing act, and you don't want to overpromise,
1: right?
0: Right. You know, you want to make sure that you can deliver on that promise to that family mm-hmm. and to your donors and your volunteers and to the community so that, you know, people can have a trust in what you're doing.
1: Absolutely.
0: So we're very cautious that way,
1: mm-hmm.
0: but we also got to, you know, be a little bold too.
1: Sure.
0: So we don't want to be sitting on our laurels and worrying too much mm-hmm. that we don't accomplish things. So,
1: well, and as you mentioned, there's the selling of the new home, but there is a gap. And isn't that where we all come in?
0: And that is where people come in.
1: Yeah.
0: And I think that's the thing. I have so many conversations about this that people don't understand, you know, a lot of times how nonprofits work,
1: mm-hmm.
0: right? We don't often, there are some situations where we benefit by being a nonprofit and we get to save some money because we get some kind of benefit by the type of organization we have.
1: Yeah.
0: But when we go out and build a house, that starting price tag is the same as anyone else's until
1: sure.
0: someone donates.
1: Sure.
0: That's whether they donate money or services or materials, you know,
1: mm-hmm.
0: that opening bid is the same as anyone else building a home.
1: Right.
0: And it is the generosity of communities, members, and sponsors, and tradespeople that help us get that cost down and help us raise the funds to bridge that gap.
1: Wow.
0: Because everybody knows that, you know, the current home prices and the current building prices aren't affordable for many of us.
1: Right.
0: And the only way we make them affordable is through the generosity of the community.
1: Mm-hmm. And that comes through donations, both financially, but also with gently used items.
0: Yeah, the store, I always want to say that, you know, the best thing that the store, well, I shouldn't say the best. There's two best things. Can I have two best things?
1: Sure.
0: Okay, the two best things the store gives us is one, an ability to have a physical place to outreach to the community,
1: mm-hmm.
0: right? When people come in that store, they know who we are and what we're doing. And it's
1: right.
0: a way to reach a lot of people that maybe we wouldn't reach if we were only online or sending you letters mm-hmm. or emails or things like that or coming on Cozy, right? And then the second is, whereas it's funny because I had a staff meeting yesterday where I had to read it to them, you know, the concept of, How are we like a nonprofit and how are we also like a business?
1: Mm, yeah.
0: Talk to any small business in the community
1: mm-hmm.
0: and ask them what their margin is.
1: Yeah.
0: And just because our items we get come to us free with generosity
1: mm-hmm.
0: doesn't mean that there isn't a cost to bringing them to market,
1: sure.
0: right?
1: Yeah.
0: Like any other organization, staffing
1: mm-hmm.
0: is more than half of you know,
1: expensive.
0: Our cost
1: yeah.
0: when you consider payroll taxes pay because our employees have to afford to live here too.
1: Sure.
0: Right. Our cashiers work very hard
1: mm-hmm.
0: and just like everybody else, they have to pay all the same expensive bills.
1: Yep.
0: And then we have to pay insurance and we
1: oh,
0: have to
1: yeah.
0: pay utilities. We had to buy a brand new AC system this
1: oh.
0: year for the tune of $21,000.
1: Not cheap.
0: You know,
1: yeah.
0: so we have to pay all of these things. And then at the end of the day, we still need to raise enough money to build homes.
1: Yeah.
0: But I will say that a lot of nonprofits don't have something like the store.
1: Mm-hmm.
0: So even though our margins aren't huge on it, it still does those things that it keeps our lights on. It pays our employees.
1: Mm-hmm.
0: It pays our insurance.
1: Yeah.
0: And it then allows that when you donate to us, when you write us a check, when you drop cash at the register, that goes 100% to our building fund.
1: Love that.
0: 100%.
1: Yeah.
0: Because we know that we can cover our bases with the store
1: mm-hmm.
0: through those generous donations that people and that volunteer time and the
1: yeah.
0: items we sell.
1: Yeah.
0: But then when you make a cash donation, that completely goes to building that affordable housing.
1: How about that? Wow. That's terrific. And how are we doing on donations? Because I think last time we were talking, you guys had been just like overwhelmed.
0: It is that season.
1: Yeah.
0: I like to call it the season of abundance.
1: Mm-hmm.
0: We are blessed with abundance and
1: yeah.
0: we appreciate it.
1: Sure.
0: I gotta give it to, again, our staff and our volunteers, because anybody who walks in, your new volunteer on their first day,

0: They look at that donation area and their eyes get big and they look a little nervous. And our regular volunteers and our staff, they have kind of learned that, you know what? It is one of those jobs where that pile is always going to be there. It's going to keep moving. And you do what you do and you keep moving through.
1: There you go.
0: And you don't get discouraged because it just means that there are more things for us to put out, more things for us to sell to the community and make a difference. But you can't let the pile get you down.
1: No.
0: So don't be too shocked when you donate. We're working through it.
1: Sure.
0: It's always, you know, a little bit down at the end of the day before the next morning, and then it builds back up. But that just means new things are on the floor for you to shop through.
1: It's a conveyor belt of goodness.
0: It is. Oh,
1: yes.
0: I like that.
1: Yes. There you go.
0: Oh, I love a good slogan.
1: Hey, let's talk about opportunity. This week, you're going to probably have some great deals for folks. What can you tell us?
0: Yeah, we always have some great deals. So we always put something on sale every week, 50% off. Usually it's something that we have a lot of, or we're trying to move, or seasonally we just need to make some room. And then we also keep an eye on those tags. For those of you who don't know, we went to a colored tag system.
1: Right.
0: So basically the new tag of the month in the third month goes 50% off no matter what. So
1: okay.
0: For some reason, you know, we get the price wrong, we have too much of something and it doesn't move, eventually it's going to go on sale, whether it's our weekly sale, whether you use a phrase that pays, or at that 3 months if that item's been sitting a little while.
1: Perfect.
0: So there's always a chance to save a deal on there.
1: Mm-hmm.
0: But this week we have a few items 50% off
1: already.
0: Mm-hmm. We have on sale vases, hardware and tools.
1: Okay, hardware and tools.
0: Yes, and that we're pretty generous with that term. You know, we're going to include, you know, doorknobs and screws and different fixtures and things. We just have a lot of those random types of hardware and home repair supplies and things like that, and
1: got
0: those
1: it.
0: Are all on sale.
1: Okay.
0: Sweaters and coats.
1: Okay, this is the time to stock up on that, I think, right?
0: You know, I will say this, you know, some people, we used to have this whole thing where like, oh, well, out of season things we don't put on the shelf. We used to store them and then they'd build up for years.
1: Right.
0: Then we said, well, let's, you know, we're not going to take them. And what we've learned is the savvy shoppers who are looking for a good deal on those well-made used items that are made of good materials or good brands, they shop those things year-round. So this is that time to look for those really nice sweaters, those ones of natural fibers, get a really nice coat.
1: Yeah.
0: Because you don't have as many other people fighting you for them when they're on sale. But it's a great time to find those really nice items.
1: All right. Anything else in that?
0: Oh, I also have shoes.
1: Oh, shoes.
0: Shoes.
1: Okay, okay, perfect. All right. So vases, hardware and tools, sweaters and coats, and shoes.
0: Yeah.
1: 50% off through Saturday.
0: Yep, all week long. Yeah, you can come shop with us Tuesday through Saturday, 10 to 5, and we can take your donations in the back alley between 8:30 and 2:30 Tuesday through Saturday. Just ring the bell and they'll come right out.
1: You got to like that, making it easy. All right. Well, what about the phrase that pays? It's a weekly thing every Wednesday. Everybody looks forward to it. We get phone calls all day long here from people saying, what was that phrase that pays again?
0: Oh, well, I liked your conveyor belt of goodness. I'm going to say share the goodness.
1: Share the goodness.
0: Because if I put the word conveyor and people struggle to spell it, I will have trouble.
1: I got you. All right.
0: Share the goodness.
1: Share the goodness. Now,
0: we can only have that conveyor belt if people share, right?
1: That's right. Now, the way it works is you head to Habitat Store, find any one item not already marked down, and when you get to the cashier, you just say, share the goodness, and you get 50% off that one item. It's pretty slick.
0: It's pretty easy.
1: I like it.
0: We like to see people find a deal.
1: All right. Now, what are the hours at Habitat Store?
0: Oh, so like I said, we are open for shopping Tuesday through Saturday, 10 to 5.
1: Right.
0: And then those donation hours are 8:30 until 2:30. So remember that it ends at 2:30 because we do, like I said, we've got that pile of goodness there and we need that end of the day time to make some room for the next morning.
1: All right. Well, that's always fun. Again, phrase that pays, share the goodness, 50% off vases, hardware, tools, sweaters, coats, and shoes. Get up there and just do your small part to help out, and we'll build more affordable housing right here in the Lake Chelan Valley. Well, before you head off, Michelle, I got to have you answer that Vibe Sellers question of the day, if you would. What does the word home mean to you?
0: Oh, ooh, that's a good one.
1: Yeah.
0: I feel like you chose it for me.
1: It kind of feels like it.
0: I talk about home a lot.
1: I thought this is going to be a
0: natural
1: for you.
0: And it's, well, and it's so funny because I mentioned we had that board retreat and we actually had people write the words that they think are the values that are most important of what we do. And I laughed because everything everybody pulled out personally for what they thought for the values, every time it went back to our mission statement and the same words came up.
1: That's good.
0: But I think the thing that strikes me most is it's security, right? It is that place that is your safe place to come home to where you feel, whether that's loved, secure, you know, your safe place, or it should at least, right?
1: Yeah, for sure.
0: It's that home base that you know that you can go back to. And some people, that's not the home they live in. Maybe it's their parents' home or the home they grew up in, but,
1: good point.
0: You know, it is that place that is your security and your stability and your safety.
1: That's good. That's good. That's a good explanation. I think you're right. Yeah. All right. Michelle Fountain. Did I call you Fountain? Michelle
0: I don't know. Fountain? Did you call me Fenton? There's a lot of people do that because I joke. Good. My husband hates when I do this. I'm like, Fenton's not a real name. It's a change name. It should have been Fenton. And I don't know anybody who's a Fenton who's not directly related to him.
1: Well, there's Bill Fenton out in Manson.
0: And there was Michelle Fenton. Uh-huh. And I get phone calls for her. And I'm like, no, I know her children. Her children are my age. And her grandkids are my kids' age. But I get the, are you the Michelle Fenton who, no, I'm not.
1: Well,
0: I know her. But
1: good to have you as always. We're going to send everybody up to Habitat for Humanity. Thank you so much.
0: Thank you.
1: All right. We'll see you soon. 901 at Community Radio, KOZI. It's second cup of coffee time. Walk in Wednesday. We're going to check in with our studio audience in just moments. But first, let's get to your phone calls. Line one, good morning.
2: Good morning.
1: Hello.
2: Howdy.
1: What do you
2: have? I got an upright freezer for sale.
1: Oh, really?
2: Yeah, it's a Frigidaire. Good shape. I got it running right now. Got a bottle of frozen water in it.
1: Okay. How big is it?
2: I'm guessing it's 18 cubic foot.
1: Oh, so it's a decent size one.
2: Yeah, it's good size.
1: Okay. And
2: so $100 would buy it.
1: Oh, that's a pretty good price.
2: It is, yep.
1: All right. And how old is it? Is it very old?
2: You know, I'm not sure. It's at least 5 or 6 years old, maybe 7.
1: Okay. All right. But it's fully functional. You've never had any issues with it.
2: Never had an issue with it.
1: Okay. All right. We're going to get that out there. I think that's going to move pretty quick. And what's the best number to reach you at?
2: That would be 509-881-4044.
1: All right. 509-881-4044 for an upright freezer. It's a Frigidaire, roughly 18 cubic feet, and it can be yours for $100. All right.
2: Correct.
1: We'll get that out there, my friend. Let me ask you the Vibe Sellers question of the day. What does the word home mean to you?
2: Comfort.
1: Oh, yeah. It sure does, doesn't it?
2: It does.
1: Yeah, you just feel all relaxed when you get there. I like it. All right. Well played, my friend. Let's sell that freezer for you.
2: Thank you much.
1: Thank you now. There you go. And lines open for you now, 509-682-4033. Let's check in with our guests. Walk in Wednesday on this Wednesday morning. And joining us this morning, Mary Sterling with the Realtors Association. Also, Vicki Martz is joining us, going to be chatting a bit about Lakeside Park. And the man of the hour from last week, Mr. Bob Getty, is going to be joining us. Who's got the microphone? Let's grab that microphone and get rolling. Mary, grab the mic. Yeah, it's your turn. You can just pull it off of there. Yeah.
3: Hi, Joe.
1: How are you?
3: I'm good. How are you?
1: What are you up to? You got something going on with the Realtor Association?
3: I do. We have a really exciting thing. We are having a home that is selling down on Key Bay, and the sellers have a lot of things that they don't need to take with them.
1: Yeah.
3: And they were generous enough. We kind of said, well, what are you going to do with that? And they were kind of like, will somebody come and get it? And we kind of brainstormed and thought, well, what if we have a little estate sale?
1: Oh, yeah.
3: Could we donate the money to our scholarship fund? And they said, great idea.
1: Oh, man.
3: So we are going to have a sale Friday and Saturday, and they are generously donating all the proceeds to our scholarship fund, which services Brewster, Pateras, Bridgeport, Wenatchee Technical School, Shalane Manson.
1: Yeah.
3: And so it's a really good cause. And
1: yeah, that's great.
3: So that's what we're doing.
1: That's awesome. And
3: yeah.
1: From what I understand, I think Mary Signorelli had called in on this.
3: Yes.
1: You guys are kind of partners in crime, aren't you?
3: Yes, we are,
1: yeah,
3: sort of. Me and Ma.
1: And Mary was saying that they've got some amazing items.
3: They do. They're mostly big things. We don't have a lot of little things, not like glasses and silverware. It's, mm-hmm. And a lot of people, some of the family has come through. There's a barbecue. There's some outdoor furniture. There is a ladder, there is small appliances, there's some life chat. I mean, there's a lot of things, picture, artwork, but, not a ton of things, but enough that we can hopefully sell some and donate to the scholarships.
1: That's great.
3: Yeah.
1: That's great. It's a terrific program.
3: It is. It really is. We donate to the kids and we're always happy to see them receive scholarships for their future.
1: Well, and it makes a big difference.
3: It does.
1: Every dollar counts for those students. That's great. Glad you're here, and we'll
3: Thank
1: talk
3: you.
1: A little bit more about that. But did you get a chance to enjoy one of those family bean donuts yet?
3: I actually.
1: Come on now.
3: I actually had two.
1: Oh, good for
3: and
1: you.
3: And I passed them down to Bob.
1: Okay. And Bob, I don't know. He's watching his girlish figure, I think.
3: I don't know. I saw him have one.
1: Uh-huh,
3: and I'm gonna pass the microphone now.
1: Yeah, let's go over to Vicki if we could.
3: Vicki, thank you.
1: Yeah, thank you, Mary.
3: Thank you.
1: Oh, so good to have you.
3: Yeah.
1: Vicki, I know you've got something to talk about. We had the city in this morning. Did you catch him?
4: No.
1: Okay. Well, you missed out.
4: No.
1: But they were talking about Lakeside Park, and I think that's something near and dear to your heart.
4: Well, I should have tuned in, but I was busy getting my notes ready. So, and here I feel like, I'm either got a supporter or a nemesis next to me here, Bob.
1: No.
4: With all of his years,
1: he's retired now, so he's all.
4: Oh, he's never retired because every meeting I've gone to since he retired, he's been there.
1: Yes,
4: so,
1: yes.
4: That's not going to happen. So this is going to be a tiny bit lengthy, and I will try to keep it brief.
1: Okay, and we can do it in sections, too.
4: Okay.
1: Yes.
4: I would like to first introduce the main problem.
1: Okay.
4: And a little bit of history and context, which every time we have gone to the city council or the administrators, there's been a gap in history and context about Lakeside Park. And I'm just going to go back maybe 5 years. And I know this to be true because I live right above Lakeside Park, and to find out if a new set of rules from that were instrumental last year had any effect on the overcrowding in the park. And the new rules were, number one major was no grills or barbecues. That caused a lot of consternation. Security was hired to help enforce that, and also the burgeoning crowds that come were last year and this year are similar as far as crowds in the park, in that the minute June comes, they're not inundated. It's weather related. It's, I'm sure, gas related. And they're waiting until school is out, but the crowds are beginning to come. The city has installed 10 installed permanent, you can't move them, grills. And so you have to provide your own supplies to make that grill work. I hope that it's going to be a learning experience, because it was a battle last year convincing those people who were used to bringing their double barrel barbecues and grills across the city Highway 97 with 2 5-gallon propane tanks, a safety issue at that time, and then a crowding issue later.
1: Mm-hmm.
4: So what happens with the parking at Lakeside Park? All of last summer, I walked every single morning through that park, and I was usually there by 6:15 just to see a pattern, what was going to emerge with these new rules. And there is a pattern. There is a certain group of people that come early, very, very early, and they take a certain set of spots, and they take a certain set of the beach, and that's where they stay. They pay their kiosk fee, and that's where they stay until it's dark or dusk. And by 8:30-ish, the vast majority of those very meager parking spots are filled. So then they go to Terrace Avenue East toward Water Street, and they fill up the park and ride. Mm-hmm. And the downside of that is anybody who wants to use the park and ride is just out of luck. Mm-hmm. I mean, because these people are there as day users, and they stay all day long. So then they go across 97A into the neighborhood, and anybody who knows Lakeside neighborhood on the upper side knows it is older homes. There are no friendly, like park here please type of things. And 2 years ago, we had a problem with over 100 cars on the road between High Street and the first switchback to the Butte. Mm-hmm. It made it a very narrow one-lane road. They did get that marked. That is solved, but that just brought those numbers down closer and closer to the homes, into our driveways, across the front of the hydrants, and so on and so forth. So we formed a group called Friends of Lakeside, and I want to make clear that I am not representing Friends of Lakeside. These are my opinions.
1: Hold on just a second here, Vicki. We're gonna take a break. We'll come back. I want to make sure that we get all this out. It's good. And then we're also going to check in, because I know Bob will want to weigh in on this too, for sure. But stand by. We're gonna take a quick break. And again, it's Second Cup of Coffee. Lines are open for you, 509-682-4033.
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1: 914 at KOZI at Second Cup of Coffee. Lines open, 509-682-4033. And it's a walk-in Wednesday. We've got guest Vicki Martz, who's part of the Lakeside Park Community Association type thing. Is that right, Vicki?
4: Yes.
1: Okay.
4: Yes. So we just got together and randomly named it Friends of Lakeside.
1: Friends of Lakeside.
4: So that's where I left off. That was the summer of 2024, and it was I won't use the word a cluster. There were so many people in Upper Lakeside that they were parking on either side of Prospect Avenue, both sides of Millard / the Butte Road. And Center Street, and then they were, so that would make two extra lanes of cars, and then they were starting a third lane. And what they were doing was parking all four tires on the asphalt of the street, and they were locking their car and walking away. Wow. So it was so dangerous and so overwhelming. We got together and formed Friends of Lakeside. Part of what we wanted was to get some order and some expectations in Upper Lakeside, but that has yet to be addressed. It has morphed down to what is happening in Lakeside Park, because we are getting the overflow from Lakeside Park. With the new restriping, there is approximately 125 spots in that park that routinely tracks 2,500 to 5,500 unduplicated cell phone pings per day on big weekends. So if 5,500 people are wandering around that park, where the heck are they going to park? It is an ongoing, chaotic, competitive, even fierce to the point of having little road raid set-tos every weekend. And we have had Friends of Lakeside, we have had conversations individually with the mayor, Wade Ferris. We had a group that included the Department of Transportation and law enforcement and all of the other administrators, Chad Coltman, everybody that could pull away, and some that probably didn't want to come but came anyway, mm-hmm. regarding what can we do other than somehow reduce capacity, because there simply is no terra firma for more cars to park in any part of Lakeside.
1: So if I can just kind of, I'm going to streamline this just a little bit, if I could. So what does the association want to see have happen? Government aside, what do you want
4: the
1: to
4: association,
1: have happen?
4: The big spur that stuck out when we realized we weren't going to get any assistance immediately in Upper Lakeside is part of the problem is Lakeside Lodge. In 1958, when planning was finalized for phase one and then an awareness and plans okayed for phase two, the agreement, and there is, by the way, I want to emphasize, there is no paperwork. There is no paperwork except what the Planning Commission has. Since 2005, when those were both phases were finished, Lakeside Lodge has been figuring out a way to get free parking for their guests at the city's expense. And it was either use a tape to tape off a group of parking spots, and I do have verification from a former parking enforcement officer, and the last, I don't know, maybe 4 or 5 years, they have manufactured from a printing company mirror placards that say Lakeside Parking or Lakeside Lodge Parking, and then it will note in handwriting what their reservation dates are. And they're using them to get free parking. They have never, ever, ever, ever had a guest pay for parking. They have never, ever, ever paid the city for any parking. Last year, when we were doing our inventory and our observation of the new rules, we counted on weekends up to 25 cars taking space at $40 a day, which is $40 per car, which is $1,000 a day, missing from the city mm-hmm. coffers. So what happened was we pushed and pushed and pushed. We finally, in October of 25 and November of 25, the city issued two very clear, unambiguous letters to Lakeside Lodge, the owner, and the general manager, and said this is not going to happen anymore. It's a flat no. What they were doing was conflating language within the park or the planning documents that said if you mitigate certain items around your planned development, such as pave the road, and we did hear mention one time about mitigating some breakdown in a seawall, then we will reduce the required parking, which they did.
1: Yeah. We're gonna run out of time. So we gotta kind of.
4: Okay.
1: Yeah. So what I want to get to is, what is your solution?
4: Okay, that's the important. I don't have a solution.
1: What is the solution?
4: There is no solution. What it has come to is they are very unhappy that they got caught. What they did was they conflated the language and I feel purposely misconstrued the intent and the legal meaning of a parking, fewer parking spots in
1: Let me rephrase it. What do you want to have happen?
4: There's too many things to happen because we want Lakeside Park to quit expecting that they are special. We want them to get no favors from the city. But what they're asking instead now is that their guest will park for free from 9 p.m. until 9 a.m. in the morning, and then they'd have to roll out of bed and go pay in the kiosk. Mm. That means 5 hours that you and I would have to pay for parking they want for free.
1: Okay, I'm gonna ask you to just hang on, Vicki. You're laying this out very well.
4: All right.
1: Let's check in with our friend and, newly celebrated 80-year-old friend, Bob Getty, joining us this morning. On Walk-In Wednesday, happy retirement, happy 80th birthday.
9: Thank you. That started out kind of like I wanted to thank all the people that supported me.
1: Uh-huh.
9: And my daughter got a hold of it, and she decided they should thank me for that. And so the trifecta worked well. The place was packed. It was really a good thing.
1: So fun.
9: All the way across. I was surprised when the sheriff showed up. And a member of the Chelan Douglas County Port District, and Nick Covey from Link. You know, they didn't have to come up here, but all the people that lived here enjoyed all that, and I was very grateful it showed up, so thank you for all that was there.
1: Well, well-deserved, to say the least. All right, can you give us your 30-second elevator speech on Lakeside Park?
9: Lakeside Park is just too dang neat.
1: Uh-huh.
9: My concern on set that meeting was they paved a section from the road down, probably would have been the alleyway, way back in order to do that. I think they've got their money's worth, so my solution would be that from 6 o'clock to 9 o'clock, if the traffic coordinator is there, he tags them and they pay a $20 ticket. Mm. So if you're renting a room for what, $350 a night, then I think Lakeside Lodge can buck up for the $20.
1: Yeah.
9: And that's an easy solution. And because if you don't, you got to give everybody space. Mm-hmm. And that's only logical. So
1: sure.
9: Let's not give anybody any space except for that 3 hour limit.
1: Yeah,
9: that's
1: okay.
9: What I would do.
1: Okay. All right. Well, we're going to give Vicki the final word here in just a few minutes. But first I got to grab a couple of phone calls. So let's do that right now. Second cup of coffee. And again, a Walk-In Wednesday. So we're having lots of fun discussing some big issues. Line one. Good morning. You're on Second Cup.
10: Hi. My name is Marie Stenberg.
1: Hi.
10: And my husband Norman and I own Storm and Towing.
1: Oh, yeah.
10: And yeah, we've been, we have a GoFundMe, I think you might have seen. Exactly what happened is we've had 3 fires in 8 months. The first fire was in our old trailer that we live in because we really can't afford anything else.
1: Oh,
10: it's like a 71.
1: Mm-hmm.
10: And we got that out, but it burned a big hole in it. No insurance, because no insurance will cover something that old. The second fire was in our tow lot. We had a tiny bit of insurance, but not enough. The third fire was the worst. That was 2 weeks ago. It burned up our office trailer, the office files, the office computer.
1: Wow.
10: It burned up another trailer behind it. It burned up a couple of customer cars. And it burned part of the front of where we're living and blew out the kitchen window. And singed it, and what was really scary was there was a 25-foot tree next to the kitchen. It went up like a torch.
1: Holy cow.
10: And there's trees all over the property, and we were so afraid that giant one was going up, but thank God for the Antioch Fire Department, and they told me 5 more minutes, and we would have lost everything.
1: So how do we find your GoFundMe?
10: I'm not sure. I'm not very good at it. I'm not very, very good at my iPhone. It's on my iPhone, and I know I can send it to text or Messenger. Is it possible I could text it to somebody?
1: Yeah, we just thought since you're calling on the radio, if we can direct people to it, we can't really get them there without how to get there. We know it's GoFundMe.com, but what's the next part?
10: I think my daughter might have, she's the one that put it up.
1: Okay. If you want to email us, maybe your info, we can get it up on our website and see if we can't help you out there.
10: Oh, that would be so nice.
1: Yeah. If you want to just send it to KOZI at KOZI.com, let's see if we can't get you a little relief.
10: So it's KOZI at KOZI.com.
1: Yep. We try to keep it simple.
10: Oh, I got it. It was so much appreciated. I was outside at the far corner of a property with my dogs waiting for the signal to go. Uh-huh. And even out there, it was so hot, it burned part of my hair.
1: Oh,
10: and
1: boy. Well, I'm so sorry.
10: I was so scared.
1: Oh, that's a tough situation you're in. Well, let's...
10: We have no insurance, and we need enough for a down payment on another trailer that we can move on the property because we're just kind of camping in the old house.
1: Okay.
10: And we have nowhere to go. Nowhere to go.
1: Mm. Well, I'm sorry. My heart hurts for you. Let's see if we can get some folks to chip in a little bit and see if we can get you guys some relief. So send us that info, KOZI at KOZI.com, and we'll get it posted.
10: Thank you, sir. Thank you so much.
1: No,
10: so
1: you
10: much.
1: Bet.
10: Thank
1: All right.
10: You.
1: Be well. All right. That's tough. Wow, that's a lot to lose. Man. 926 at Community Radio KOZI. 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We're going to check in with our friends at Allen Shure coming up in minutes. We'll also get more information from Vicki and the big deal going on at Lakeside Park. It has been going on for a long time. Talk, talk, talk. Maybe there's some solutions. And I know they're continuing to look at it, but what is it? Maybe you've got a solution. 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
1: 929 at KOZI. Second cup of coffee Wednesday morning. Joining us from Allen Shure. Try that.
15: Good morning, Jeff.
1: Much better. Haley Allen, how are you?
15: I am doing really well this beautiful morning. What about you?
1: I would say the same. I was mentioning to the city officials how much I'm enjoying the smell of fresh asphalt.
15: Oh, yes, yes, I am too. And only because I know it's only a couple more days, possibly a week.
1: Yes.
15: Yes. Did they say exactly when?
1: They said that they're going to have it wrapped up this week.
15: Oh, lovely.
1: Today's Wednesday, so just a couple more days.
15: Yeah.
1: But yeah, it's never smelled better to me.
15: Well, you know, Jeff, I can't smell, so I can't be in that same boat as you, but I'm sure it looks really great.
1: Yeah, yeah,
15: I'm really happy to see it kind of winding up and, you know, all of the construction cones kind of finding their way back out of our city.
1: Yes, please. Okay, now this is not related to Allenshire per se. But you are definitely a community do-gooder, president of the Rotary Club, the Lake Chelan Rotary Club.
15: Yes, and for one more week.
1: One more week. And you all just wrapped up a really major event.
15: Yeah, we had a huge event, the Lake Chelan Cycle. Wow, the Cycle Chelan.
1: Yeah, Cycle Chelan, or Cycle Divine, as some people still call it.
15: Cycle Divine, yes. We brought back the Century Challenge this year and got a lot of really great feedback on that. We're still waiting on all those final numbers, so I'll be excited to come back and give you guys an update, or maybe one of the other team members will do that. But it's such a huge community lift.
1: Yeah.
15: And we appreciate every single person in our community for your patience while we have the cyclists out on the road.
1: Yeah.
15: And we heard about a couple community members. We had one cyclist that wound up going down. They got a flat tire and, a community member, not one of our sag wagons, but just a random community member stopped and helped them.
1: Nice.
15: And then others that we heard, you know, were driving slow and had their hazards on behind the cyclist to make sure that on those narrow shoulders they were able to get around. So we really, really appreciate our community and everything you guys do to support us in supporting scholarships.
1: Well, I always marvel at the volume of spandex in the valley on that day. It's mind-boggling. If you were to put those little spandex uniforms together, it's got to be a couple miles of spandex.
15: Oh, I'm certain it is. Jeff, maybe one of these days we'll get you out there announcing in your spandex.
1: Yeah, in my spandex, sure.
15: But speaking of community events, you and I were at a really fun one.
1: Yeah.
15: For a podcast called Finding Something Real.
1: Yeah, it was terrific, wasn't
15: it? Yeah, that was wonderful. And you wound up speaking at it.
1: I did, yeah. It was out at Shadow Mountain, which could we have picked a better night?
15: No, it was beautiful. And the wind stayed away until the very, very end. Like the breeze kicked up just in time to tell us all to go home.
1: Yeah, it was perfect. And we had a great time out there. It was a terrific opportunity for people to give to a terrific cause. So that's what we did.
15: Yes.
1: I love it. All right. Now let's get to the business of Allenshire.
15: The business of Allenshire.
1: Because I don't really think of it as a business. I think of it as community service, as a helping hand to those who need some advice.
15: 100%, Jeff. Mm-hmm. Like we're there to do a holistic review of what you have and what you might need. We're not looking at it from the perspective of, oh, you must buy a policy because purchasing the policy is the right fit for everybody. Mm-hmm. No, not at all. Every single person's situation is different.
1: Yeah.
15: And we have community partners that we work with, whether that is a financial planner or your property and casualty, so that auto, home, commercial agent. We have, you know, all of our accountants that we've built into our professional network. So we're looking at it from a holistic perspective at every single aspect of your life. Not only from the offensive perspective, because for me, I think about, okay, finances, growth, aggressive growth, that's all in the offensive department. But I'm your defensive line. I'm there for when something happens. So you know, when it comes down to what happens if you wind up, you know, falling off a ladder and not being able to work for an extended period of time, or having that heart attack that precludes you from doing what you need to be doing. And so how do we protect your income? So I'm there to protect the income through the policies that we offer. And we really look at it from that holistic perspective.
1: That's great. Now, you still offer the great services that you offer with Medicare? Or are you winding that down?
15: Yes and no, Jeff. Mm-hmm. And this one's hard because for the last couple years, we have not been paid on a majority of our Medicare services.
1: Wow.
15: So we've been doing that pro bono as a community service, and we really haven't been horribly vocal about it, in part because we are concerned about carrier ramifications and blowback. So we made the decision that we are no longer offering Medicare Advantage or Part D services. Okay. That doesn't mean that we're not going to continue to help in that aspect. Mm-hmm. But what wound up happening is the carriers, when they went non-commissionable, that's fine. You know, they can choose to pay us or not pay us. We're in a free market society. We chose to continue to help our clients, and we still will help our clients. But when the carriers pulled the ability for me to write that product with my national producer number, now I don't have liability insurance.
1: Uh-oh. Okay.
15: And if I'm not protected from a liability standpoint,
1: sure,
15: one issue could take down our agency.
1: Oh, boy. Yeah.
15: So for that reason, we've found other tools, other resources to help people navigate mm-hmm. those products. And if we're sitting down doing a review with someone on that side of things, and we're looking at their Medicare supplement, and we feel like, you know, maybe a Medicare Advantage is a better option for that individual, then we're going to give them the tools and the resources on how to apply and how to understand that product. So we're not abandoning anybody.
1: Right.
15: We just are very limited in what we can and cannot offer. Yeah. But also, by us becoming more of a Medicare supplement-based company, mm-hmm. a lot of the rules and the regulations and the kind of us having our tongues tied, mm-hmm. if you will, mm-hmm. in our Medicare appointments, well, we don't have that as much anymore.
1: There's
15: nice. Still a little bit of that, mm-hmm. but a lot of the rules and the regulations are around the MA and the Part D. So for that reason, we're going to be able to be much more transparent, much more open, and less tongue-in-cheek than we have been in the past when we're talking about some of these products. And by no longer offering the Medicare Advantage in Part D, that means the carriers can't come back and slap my wrist, so I'm not afraid of them anymore.
1: Hey, well, there you go. All right. So helping people get their affairs and their lives in order, putting handles on some of the things that we keep putting off.
15: Yes, exactly.
1: Yeah.
15: Right. Yeah, and then part of that, too, is, you know, do you have your will? Mm-hmm. Do you have a power of attorney? What about a medical directive? Mm-hmm. I don't do any of those, but I'm going to ask you about them.
1: Sure.
15: And we have a lot of liars in our valley. We have a lot of liars in our valley.
1: Oh, my. Calling them out. She's calling them out.
15: I am calling them out because yeah. it quite honestly pisses me off sometimes, Jeff.
1: Oh.
15: Because I will have a client sitting right across from me. I ask him if they have a will, ask him about the power of attorney. Yep, yep, got it. And then something happens to them.
1: Uh-oh.
15: Might not be that year. It could be several years down the road. But I've documented in my system, asked the question. They said they have it, and they pulled it out, and they had it reviewed, and it's notarized. Mm. Turns out they never had it to begin with.
1: Oh, my goodness.
15: And so when you come in and you meet with me, I'm not coming into it from a perspective of, oh, shame on you, you don't have it. I'm going to say, okay, we don't have it right now.
1: Mm-hmm.
15: But let's put the steps in place and let me be your accountability partner.
1: There
15: so that way, in the next month or the next 6 months, you do have that and you have it in place. Because if something happens and you pass away without that, man, it is not pretty for your family.
1: Not good.
15: It's a gift
1: yeah.
15: to your family to get this done now mm-hmm. while you're still there and you're still able to.
1: Wow. Good advice. And it's simple to just make that appointment at Allensure.
15: Exactly. Make the appointment. Come chit-chat with us. Mm-hmm. We're here to help you.
1: Yeah.
15: Even if it's a product we don't offer. We do a lot of pro bono, but we do like the plans that we get paid on.
1: You have fun at the same time.
15: We do have fun at the same time, yeah. Yes.
1: That makes it all worth it. And you're easy to find right here on the corner.
15: We like to work the corner. Yeah. Yep, right there. Blue building on the corner, 102 East Johnson Avenue. You're welcome to drop by. However, Kelly and I are in out-of-office appointments quite often.
1: Uh-huh. Sure.
15: So if you drop by and we're not there, you know, give a call, mm-hmm. set an appointment, and we'll get you scheduled and have you come in. So if you drop in and we're not there, I do apologize. Just give me a call.
1: There you go.
15: And that number is 509-888-9038.
1: There you go. All right. Haley Allen, Allen Sure. And again, right there on the corner, Columbia and East Johnson.
15: Yes.
1: Perfect. Hey, before you go, what about that Vibe Sellers question of the day? It's kind of a softball, but it's fun. What does the word home mean to you?
15: I don't think that's a softball question at all.
1: You think it's pretty heavy?
15: I think it can be. I think it depends on like how you're looking at it.
1: Sure.
15: To me, home means community.
1: Yeah.
15: And so, you know, I grew up over on the other side of the mountains mm-hmm. and moved here in high school. But this community has become home because of the people mm-hmm. who are here.
1: Yeah.
15: And you know, there's a song, it's a country song, and it says a house can be just a house or it could be a home.
1: Mm-hmm.
15: And this community makes this valley the home.
1: Sure.
15: And I just appreciate every single one of our community members from giving back to local scholarships or stopping and helping someone with that flat tire, even if they're not someone local. It doesn't matter. We're there and we have that service heart and that attitude of just wanting to make sure that everyone is taken care of.
1: Yeah.
15: And I appreciate that. And you look at, you know, our food bank, you look at Thrive, you look at all of the other amazing organizations in the Valley, you know, the Chelan Valley. Why am I blanking?
1: Hope?
15: No, not Chelan Valley Hope. The one.
1: Housing Trust.
15: Yes, the Housing Trust, but Chelan Valley Hope too.
1: Sure.
15: You know, you look at all of the good, like Chelan Lions Club and
1: TLC
15: the Rotary.
1: TLC. Yeah.
15: Exactly. I mean, like all of these amazing ideas
1: yeah.
15: that have popped up out of our community members just want and need to serve.
1: Mm-hmm.
15: So I think that's what makes it home.
1: I like that. And I don't know about you, and I mentioned this earlier, but for me too, I feel like my home is much bigger than my house. Like when I come back from being away from home and you get that first peek at the lake, and your brain just goes, oh, I'm home.
15: Yes,
1: right?
15: Exactly. The lake, seeing, I mean, sometimes I'll even just be sitting out on the dock at night and I'll see the moon rise over the butte.
1: Yeah.
15: And just that is, it's home.
1: It's magic.
15: Mm-hmm.
1: We live in a magical place.
15: We do.
1: Yeah,
15: we do. Don't let them change it.
1: That's right. That's right. Haley Allen, I don't know why I didn't get any. I was going to get some walk-on music for you.
15: Oh, darn it.
1: What would you like next time?
15: You know, I don't know.
1: Do you have a request?
15: I've been listening to a lot of Ella Langley right now.
1: Oh, I love Ella.
15: I absolutely love her. So
1: love
15: maybe
1: her
15: some
1: too.
15: Of her. I don't know. We're going to have to come up with some ideas.
1: I think Ella, though, you know, the one thing about Ella, this is my only knock. All of her stuff that's come out is kind of slow paced. I want her to bring it. You know what I'm saying?
15: You're right. You know what? What about Lainey Wilson?
1: I love Lainey.
15: Lainey's great.
1: Hang tight.
15: I actually had a client. I've been wearing my hair curly lately because I've been swimming every morning.
1: Oh,
15: and yeah, it's been great. But blowing it out every day is a lot of effort. So I would rather just let it be curly
1: it's
15: and
1: cool.
15: natural.
1: I love it.
15: And I had a client the other day. I was chit-chatting with him. And he goes, you look like that blonde country singer. And I'm like, Taylor in her early days? And he goes, no, the other one, Lainey. And I'm like,
1: yeah.
15: I didn't realize Lainey had curly hair, but
1: yeah.
15: when she was on The Voice, she did wear it
1: she
15: curly.
1: Did. Yeah.
15: Yeah. So.
1: No, I love Lainey Wilson. I think she's great. And I think Hang Tight Honey is just dark. You've heard that, right?
15: I have heard that. Maybe that should be the song.
1: Okay. I'll get you queued up.
15: Next All time. Right. Perfect.
1: All right. Thanks, Haley.
15: Thank
1: Good to see you.
15: Say
1: hi to Kelly.
15: I will
1: All
15: do.
1: Right. We'll see you soon.
15: Bye.
1: 9:43 at Community Radio KOZI. It is Second Cup of Coffee time. Walk in Wednesday. We're having some fun here. And we've got our good friends in studio. Bob Getty's joined us. And then also we've got Vicky. Let's see if Vicky's still got... You got that microphone handy, Vicky?
16: I have it right here.
1: Okay. All right.
16: So I'm going to try to wind this up by telling
4: You ask me what does, and I am not representing Friends of Lakeside,
16: no,
4: we are intricately involved
16: sure.
4: in all of this, but we want to emphasize to the public and specifically to Friends of Lakeside and the city administration how the park works, because people come early in the morning and they stay at night. If we allow Lakeside Lodge to monopolize 10 spots, they are not going to move their cars until the end of their reservation, because anybody can look out their window and see what the dynamics are
16: sure.
4: in that park. It is frantic. There yeah. are fights. There are arguments. The police have had to come. We've had a little girl sit in a parking spot and not move. It was a handicapped spot also, because her mother told her not to let anybody park there while she went to the store.
16: Boy.
4: This is a daily occurrence. Yeah. And so allowing them to park and pay until 9 o'clock, and then they get until 9 o'clock the next morning, they will never move their car. So in essence, you are allowing Lakeside Lodge to monopolize 10 spots.
16: Mm.
4: And that's not fair. That's yeah. not fair to the public. You've got, as I said, 2,500 to 5,000 people that come there on a daily basis. Many come every single weekend. Many have raised their kids there.
16: Mm-hmm.
4: What are you going to tell to the general public that you have given away X amount of spots to a private enterprise? That's just not how that park was deeded and
16: yeah.
4: created for the public. Okay, number two, absolutely no special status for the lodge. They've benefited for years
16: right.
4: by telling people, but they've also benefited in a way people haven't looked at, by being allowed to reduce the number of parking spots that they were required. That allowed them to build more hotel rooms. So through the years, they have rented those hotel rooms out for a profit. Now that everything comes crashing in, they are coming back to the city asking for more benefits that nobody else in town. I ask motel owners, what do you have for parking? We're required to have 1.2.
16: Okay.
4: Any exceptions? Absolutely no exceptions. What's going on? And
16: I couldn't tell them. So you definitely want them to cut that off with Lakeside.
4: Absolutely.
16: Okay. What else do we need to do?
4: Okay. So, the other thorn, it's not a thorn in that they're bad people. There are people that live there year round
16: okay.
4: in the condos, and there are condos that are full-time residents, and there is a house on the corner.
16: Okay.
4: And it's all in the same block, and
16: right.
4: they have had parking taken away from them by the city, even though they had paved it themselves. But the same has not happened to Lakeside Lodge.
16: Okay.
4: Now, whatever it ends up, it has to be equity.
16: But
4: it has
16: to
4: be parity.
16: It needs to stop from your standpoint, though.
4: Yes.
16: Okay.
4: Yeah.
16: All right.
4: I don't want to stab the homeowners
16: sure.
4: in the back, but you can't have homeowners separate from a public enterprise.
16: Right, right.
4: The last thing I personally would request, because this is a hot topic,
16: yeah.
4: I would ask the city administrators, and I hope some of them are listening. I know, I don't know who was in here this morning, but I would ask the city to put a moratorium on this subject and not resolve it to the Lakeside Lodge's satisfaction. They have other options.
16: Okay.
4: And so that would be my own personal request
16: okay.
4: is stop the rush.
16: Perfect.
4: And we noticed
16: Perfect.
4: City administrator was pretty assertive toward the city council on the late meeting on the 9th,
16: all right.
4: getting them to make a decision. Do you want to put it off and have the attorney
16: yeah.
4: work on something?
16: Okay.
4: So there's a lot more.
16: Sure, there's a lot of moving parts. But we wanted to give you a chance to come in here. That's what it's all about.
4: I appreciate I appreciate that. It's thorny, it's long, and there's lots more facts to go.
16: Sure,
4: to
16: but this is a good start, and you're welcome to come back. Bob, I want to check in with you to get a final word here in just a minute, if you can stand by. Because Vicki, thank you. I appreciate you taking the time to come in. You're very passionate about it, and I totally understand. 948 at KOZI, second cup of coffee, saying good morning to our good friend Chris Webb at Lone Point Sellers. Morning.
17: Good morning, Jeff.
16: Boy, a high today of around 91 is what the weather wizards are calling for, and I think that would call for a refreshing white at Lone Point Sellers, perhaps sitting outside on one of the rocking table swings and just enjoying myself.
17: I agree, as well as those very famous wine slushies
16: that
17: we have.
16: Oh, there's that. Yeah.
17: I know. Those cool off in the right way any summer afternoon.
16: Oh, man. And let's talk about some of the things coming up because, again, we've got our iconic chef dinners that are available online. You can get all the details for that. But you got some fun events that you guys have been doing, too.
17: Yeah, we have a lot going on this season. So I know to talk about Chef's Dinner, we have tomorrow.

0: 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You just log on. There's a banner you can click, and it'll take you to right there to confirm your reservation for those chef dinner evenings. So check that out, as well as some of those summer event schedules that we have live already, too, for different activities and kind of specials that are coming throughout the whole season. Mm-hmm. So I know it's been really exciting to have kind of a different theme and event happening each and every night that we're open. So you can check out more details on the website. But Tuesdays have been a lot of fun, hosting a trivia night with burgers and beers. At beers is only $2 with a rotating burger menu. I know. It's a winner no matter what's going on that night. I know it's been fun to see the different menu ideas for the smash burgers going out, and then really $2 beers. I mean, come on. That's something to enjoy. Wednesdays, we've got the bingo night with kind of wine club discounts for a day for everybody celebrated. 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So a lot of fun on Wednesday evenings. We have chef's dinner tomorrow, and then going into the weekend, library pours. The sky deck yoga, so self-care kind of Saturdays, starting your weekend off at 11 o'clock with us to just enjoy the view, be a part of the community that's enjoying that yoga together on the sky deck, and then enjoying some discounts. And then the Sunday market.
1: Nice.
0: It's been a great inaugural season of that Sunday farmers market, kicking off at 11 o'clock. It's free to come up and check out. We've got local producers. I know we have a booth, too, that has build-your-own flower bouquets. We've got some other fun items that are only available during our farmers market to purchase. And all the other producers and local artisans and people getting together to celebrate kind of the end or beginning of the week, however you look at that Sunday. So
1: Pretty much a full calendar of events all summer long.
0: Yeah, it's been great. And I know we also introduced that if you are staying with us at any of the property, the cottages, the RV park, you can enter a promo code to use at the time of your purchase or confirmation of any of these events that are going on, and save 10% off of all the ticketed events and activities.
1: Oh, that's great. What a great opportunity. I was speaking with a friend the other day who was talking about building an RV park on the west side of Washington State. And I said, oh, you have to get out to Lone Pointe Cellars and look at their incredible RV setup. You guys have that rocking.
0: Oh, thank you, Jeff. I know I have really had a lot of fun with this, our first full season to host and welcome guests to the park. And it's just beautiful to see, too, their reactions coming in, because it's 5 full acres with the 20 sites we have back in and pull through available. With each site has full hookups, as well as your own gas fireplace, your own picnic tables, shaded areas, gazebo space. We have the pickleball court, the putting green, play area. And I think the best way, too, that I've been really seeing folks get excited is just the amenity of our tasting room and vineyard being just down that path from where you're camping.
1: Yeah.
0: So I think that ability to stroll over anytime we're open and enjoy some wine and food, and stroll back over or pick up a pizza to go to take back to your site. So it's been great to see them saying, this is the best place we've been able to camp with this type of amenities. So I'm really happy to have that experience to welcome all of our RV guests in this year.
1: So good. It's so good. And is there still availability throughout the summer for those here in the North Central Washington area that might want to have a staycation?
0: I absolutely encourage folks to

0: go on to our website to look at our book a stay with us. Select your site. I know we've had some cancellations come through, unfortunately, with some of the fishing changes to the season and regulation changes. So we are having openings pop up.
1: Okay.
0: Yeah, on weekends and times that we never thought that we would have as options. So if you are a last-minuter, or like you said, if you're wanting to figure out a staycation, mm-hmm. I encourage everyone go on to the website and look at the different options and those dates, because they are surprisingly starting to come available as folks are having some of those last-minute cancellations. So you might be in luck. Even holiday weekends or weekends throughout the summer season are starting to have some options, which is exciting for those that have waited and still want to have some fun and come join us.
1: Could that opportunity also extend to the cottages?
0: Yes.
1: Oh,
0: yes, my friend. I know we've had some cancellations that have opened up, and they are available limited time because folks are seeing those and choosing to add on an additional date with us, which is fantastic, or being able to book a stay as they pop up. So I would say take the time to go on and put in some dates, play around with some ideas that you might have as some times that you could book a stay with us. And the cottages, if you haven't had the opportunity, the website has some beautiful photos to kind of see that each unit has your own private balcony with so many amenities inside, as far as being able to come with a kitchen that's set up to include a lot of cooking, you know, an easy preparation, as well as I know Dana has an air fryer in there. We've got the convection microwave, stovetop cooking, the under counter refrigerator. There's the king size bedroom plus a sleeper sofa. So if you're traveling with either your kids or another companion, you have plenty of room to relax and enjoy just steps away from the tasting room.
1: That's great. Speaking of the tasting room, we talk about because you have so much to offer at Lone Point, and we rarely get to the wines.
0: Yes.
1: I know.
0: I'm so excited. We have just a fantastic lineup. I'm excited to connect with Jim even later today, because he's been bottling our new selection of whites and introducing some new varietals. So I know if it hasn't been announced officially, we do have his introduction of a Chardonnay this season. So I know that I don't have the exact time and date when that's going to be an option, but it is an exciting venture of a new type of varietal that we haven't had before. So I know I was able to do some tasting with him kind of earlier on in the production, and it was really exciting to there again see that level of involvement as a winemaker, and where he is crafting the amount of oak that's going to be present in the flavor. And the nuances that I think, as you're able to try our selection of wines, you do start to understand and see the amount of care that goes into that production. So it is, very hands-on. I know that a lot of his passion and making sure that those grapes are, you know, treated and growing in the right manner to then be able to be presented in a bottle that is very special. So I think that that's something that, as folks are, you know, trying our wines for the very first time, or if you are
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3: On Capitol Hill, Elisa Brady, Fox News. After President Trump canceled a signing ceremony for a bipartisan housing bill, posting that a voter ID bill must be passed first, House Speaker Mike Johnson says there's support for the president's priorities.
4: And House Republicans will put together a reconciliation bill, Reconciliation 3.0, that will have that. I talked the president through that in detail this morning, as I have in the past, and he said, can we do it? I said, we can, if the Republicans will stand together.
3: Versions of the

0: Save America Act have failed to advance in the Senate. At this hour, the president is scheduled to have a lunch meeting with Senate Republicans. Meantime, a federal judge has just blocked an executive order on elections, which included requiring proof of citizenship to register to vote. The ruling just in from a federal judge in Boston effectively turns a preliminary injunction she issued a year ago into a permanent ban, ruling that the Constitution gives states and Congress the authority to regulate elections, that the president's requirements would violate the separation of powers. In addition to his Capitol Hill meeting, President Trump also meets today with the NATO Secretary General, while Secretary of State Marco Rubio is in the Middle East, hearing what allies think about a deal with Iran.
1: Some of America's Gulf allies reportedly think the deal on the table is too soft on Iran, a $300 billion fund to rebuild the country and the easing of some international sanctions. Iran fired hundreds of missiles and drones at its neighbors as Operation Epic Fury unfolded. The memorandum of understanding last week doesn't mention Iran's conventional military arsenal.
0: Fox's Jonathan Savage. U.S. Energy Secretary Chris Wright says going forward, Iran will not have the ability to block the Strait of Hormuz. But he also tells Reuters a return to normal oil flows is delayed because of Iran's mines in the strait. So far, no damage or injuries reported after an earthquake in Northern California, centered in a remote area northeast of San Francisco, preliminary magnitude 5.6. 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
0: In New Jersey, Congresswoman makes her latest court appearance trying to have federal assault charges tossed out after a confrontation with ICE agents last year.
6: This is about weaponizing the Department of Justice to do their personal vendetta bidding against people that they don't like, and I'm one of those people on that list.
0: Democrat LaMonica McIver says she was at a migrant detention center as part of legitimate oversight. She could face up to 17 years in prison if convicted. Four people connected to New York City's former mayor are now facing charges in a federal bribery investigation.
7: Frank Caron, the chief of staff for former Democratic Mayor Eric Adams, is accused of taking more than $100,000 in bribes to steer a multi-million dollar city contract for emergency housing for migrants to a hotel in Queens. A federal indictment says he and three others, including his brother, are charged with bribery, wire fraud, money laundering, and other crimes. Prosecutors say in 2022, when southern state governors were sending migrants to New York City by the busload, the city's social services department rejected the hotel's application to become an emergency migrant shelter. They say Caron interceded on the hotel's behalf. Caron's attorney has called the indictment weak.
0: Fox's Tony J. Powers. Florida is demanding data from CVS Health suggesting the way pharmacy benefits are applied could amount to unfair trade practices.
8: Florida Attorney General James Uthmeyer is now requiring CVS Health, owner of both the retail pharmacy chain and benefit manager Caremark, to turn over records of how it makes payments and how it treats the pharmacies it doesn't own.
9: We're going to want to look at how they might be steering patients and specialty drug rules. We'll be looking at their audits, rebates, and how they treat their own stores versus everybody else.
8: Uthmeyer says the investigation is prompted by complaints that independent pharmacies are strong-armed by CVS Health. The company says they will cooperate.
0: Fox's Evan Brown in Miami. Stocks are higher. The Dow's up 385. Elise Brady, Fox News.
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15: 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It's Brian Kilmeade.
16: So glad you're there. It's the Brian Kilmeade Show coming to you from here, right in New York City, which is basically becoming a socialist haven at 48th and 6th in Midtown Manhattan. Standing by is Senator Tim Sheehy. He wouldn't know what that's like. He spent most of his time in Montana. Senator Armed Services Committee, retired Navy SEAL, pilot. Tim Sheehy with us in a matter of moments. Trey Gowdy at the bottom of the hour. So we got an action-packed hour. So before we get to Tim, we know the President of the United States got a couple of meetings today. He's going to Capitol Hill to talk to senators like Tim, the whole caucus. There's some that are upset about the president and the DEI choices acting. They wanted a chance to vote on the new guy, and they didn't. And he also wants the Save America Act passed. So see if they can get past that. He also wants to blow up the filibuster. We'll talk to Tim about that. So let's get to the big three.
17: Number three.
18: Well, we see an incredible enthusiasm everywhere, in every host city. The cities are full. The stadiums are full. The atmosphere is great.
19: Right.
18: People are coming, and they want to come to America. Hey.
16: And by the way, that's the bagpipes are about Scotland playing Brazil today. World Cup better by the day as legends Ronaldo and Messi find the back of the net. Global fans are celebrating this country, and the U.S. shows they are ready to make some history on the field.
17: Number two.
20: This has been signed, has been agreed. Nuclear activities that are going to be carried out will be supervised by the IAEA.
16: Rafael Grossi, he's head of the IAEA, chaotic start for the Iran talks, but the oil's flowing through the strait. But now, all of a sudden, they're starting to have an Iranian insurance company. Tolls and fees are set to be set up within 60 days. Will that be acceptable? I hope not.
17: Number one.
21: Abolish ICE. Free Palestine. And join DSA.
22: It was not the end of a political movement. It was the beginning.
23: It's socialism in the motherfucking house!
16: Yeah, that's Jamal Bowman, the two-times loser in New York. Victorious night for socialists in New York City. Mayor Mamdani goes 3-for-3 over Hakeem Jeffries. Replacing liberals with radicals. What it means for the part of this city I'm in right now and ultimately the midterms. I'm going to start with that, Senator Sheehy. Thanks so much for being with us. I'll sit down so we can have a Zoom shot here. So, Senator, do you think this is a New York bubble with the rise of socialists? Because you're on the floor with Democrats on a regular basis. Or do you think this is spreading throughout your opposing party?
24: I think it's a systemic widespread for all Democrats, Brian. I mean, this isn't just New York. We're seeing the DSA brand spread from coast to coast. And it's kind of this imported red-green alliance, which most people don't know about. But, you know, Marxism and Islamism go back a long ways. And Mamdani is the poster child for it. The red-green alliance, which is the Marxist, socialist, communist ideology of constant social revolution, of rising up against whatever establishment there is, has been wedded to the Islamist movement for quite some time. I mean, the Iranian Revolutionary Guard Corps, oddly enough, is connected to this. I mean, the revolution in Iran in 1979 was very much a woven together product of the Red-Green Alliance. And the New York City DSA movement that we're seeing now, led by Mamdani, who's the poster child, is that as well. And they're the vanguard. They are giving political permission for Democrats to mirror these policies from coast to coast. Abdu al-Sayed in Michigan. Michigan is not exactly a hotbed of socialism. I mean, it's an old Rust Belt state of factory workers and, you know, blue collar people. But apparently now the Democrats' choice for Senate is also a Democrat socialist who is also an Islamist, and of course, anti-Semitism now appears to be an accepted platform of the Democrat Socialists. Now, I think the Democrat Party has a choice now. They're at a crossroads, or I should say they're at a Y in the road. Are they going to work as an establishment? Hakeem Jeffries, Chuck Schumer, are they going to work to say, listen, we are not the party of anti-Semitism. We're not the party of socialism, Marxism, and communism, which has killed more people than every other ism combined in the history of mankind. Are we going to be the blue-collar labor party that we used to be or not? And I think that struggle's happening as we are watching right now, and I think it's pretty clear which side's winning.
16: I want to talk about the I hear you, and I could play a ton of soundbite that'll just support you. Free Palestine, abolish ICE, abolish prisons. One of these women actually went on abolishing prisons. Can you imagine this? Let alone everything else they stand for. But doesn't it sound familiar? Do you remember the hostages when they luckily were able to get out of the tunnels in Gaza? They said that their captors were celebrating the protests in America, and there was communication between them. Why would they be looking at Columbia University and celebrating and have communication between them, like Mahmoud Khalil and some of those links? Don't you think that needs to be fully explored?
24: I mean, it should be explored, but I think it's pretty evident why. It's because throughout history, and this is the Islamist movement has focused on a global caliphate. This goes back to the 700 AD when you saw a very new religion, which was Islam. Obviously Prophet Muhammad and, you know, the 620s to the 680s as the Sunnis and Shias split as a diversion. It really wasn't a religious split. It was a cultural one between the Persians and the Arabs who were sharing a religion, but refused to, of course, come together in the ideology of that religion. And in the 700s, they became an expansionist religious empire to create a caliphate. And all the way up through Iberia and Spain and all the way to Constantinople, which at one point, Constantinople, today's Istanbul, was the largest Christian city in the world. Of course, now it's a seat of a major Muslim nation. In the Ottoman Empire. So the expansionist belief of Islam is always they want to create a global caliphate of Sharia law. And that's not conspiracy theory. That's just quite literally what they say. That's what the Quran says, what they've done. So it makes all kinds of sense for a radical terrorist group in the middle of Gaza to celebrate that their ideology is now being promulgated in the greatest city of the greatest nation on earth, right in New York, in the heart of New York City, Columbia, one of our greatest institutes of higher learning traditionally, at one point led by Dwight D. Eisenhower. Imagine that. Dwight Eisenhower, after being a five-star general, before becoming president of the United States, was the president of Columbia University. Imagine that today. Imagine what would happen today on the Columbia campus with all these lunatic Hamas Jew-hating communists. If they put an American war general in charge of Columbia, you'd have an absolute it would make Antifa look like child's play. So those terrorist groups look to the U.S. and see that we have these, of course, funded Muslim protests across the nation celebrating their ideology. It validates them. And of course, that is their mission, is to spread this murderous ideology around the entire world in any way possible.
16: So Senator Tim Sheehy with us now. Please watch on the stream. So, Senator, the big story, of course, the talks that are going on with Iran, the Strait of Hormuz has rebounded. They had 93 vessels going from Friday to Sunday, 32 prior to the weekend. About 100 ships per day is the goal, and they're getting there. So would you say the talks are progressing in a way that you're happy with, or are you concerned with the fact that they got immediate sanctions relief and are cashing in on their oil at full market rate?
24: Well, of course, I'm deeply concerned any time we allow any revenue recognition to be realized by the IRGC. The Iranian Revolutionary Guard Corps is the murderous brigade, essentially, that runs Iran. They are an organization that is bent on terror destruction. And any revenue, any cash, any money, any intake to the Iranian nation flows directly to the coffers of the IRGC and is then redirected into their expansionist efforts. Of course, the straits being open, the product of that will bring down gas prices. That's good for the global economy. That's good for America. Of course, we want our nation to succeed in these talks. I don't want to be fighting Iran for another 47 years. I don't want to be bombing Iran for another 47 years. And I hope that the delegation is successful in finding an off-ramp. But the goal of this is not to find an off-ramp. The goal of this is to make sure that this murderous barbarian regime stops killing Americans, stops killing our allies, and stops spreading terror around the world. And I think it's important we don't conflate those two goals. The goal is not to have an off-ramp. The goal is to solve a very serious threat to America. And those things can diverge at some point. And if we find that Iran is recognizing revenue and then redirecting that cash into terrorist activities, bullets, bombs, rockets, missiles, and insurgent groups, then we have to put an immediate stop to it. And right. We can open the straits by force, and we should open them by force should they decide once again to attempt to close.
16: Have you seen the war plan that would allow the force to be opened by force? Have you seen it?
24: Yeah, I mean, look, we've had that plan on the books since the 80s, Brent, as you know. I mean, this is not the first Strait of Hormuz crisis we've faced. And when we hear that straits are, quote unquote, closed, as I've tried to explain to a lot of people this past several months, there's not a chain link fence they pull across. There's not a magical gate they shut and say they're closed. You know, you shall not pass. It's a matter of commercial risk tolerance. And the insurance industry has a far lower tolerance for risk, for hull risk, for loss than they have in previous generations. And the last time we had a real straits crisis in the 80s, you know, the insurance industry had more of a tolerance for commercial risk. The truth is, if 100 ships try to drive through the strait, the 95, 98, 99 of them will make it through. But that 1% is a level of risk that the insurance industry is not willing to backstop. And that's where Project Freedom came in, where we could provide an insurance backstop, U.S.-backed guarantee with military protection for vessels, and scaling that up to a broader, more expansive operation is possible and should be done. So we're very capable of opening the straits. It just comes at a cost that, of course, the president has to make the decision of the risk to our forces. And the industry has to make the decision of risk to their balance sheet. So the straits, Iran does not have the power to close the straits. They have the power to impose risk on vessels right. passing the straits. And when that risk reaches a certain level, the industry says, we're not going to take it.
16: We have the New York Times today, and they say right now ships going through have to get 48 hours notice. And Iran says they're going to be issuing their own insurance, and they're going to be charging fees. It's an infrastructure they're setting up to take over in 60 days. The president told me today it's not true. What do you think?
24: I hope it's not true. And I think what we see with this messaging difference between the admin and the Iranians, this is not a reflection of the president's administration. This is a reflection of the counterparty we are dealing with, which is a regime that has zero belief that they need to adhere to agreements with America or any Western nation. They view that their mission for a global caliphate supersedes any legal mechanism, national or international, and they will just say whatever it takes to get things done. So I have no doubt they are telling Vance and Kushner and Witkoff and the Europeans exactly what we want to hear, and they turn around and do something else. And that's who we're dealing with. That's the reality of our counterparty in these negotiations.
16: Senator, I talked to someone extremely close to negotiations who said there's moderate forces and then there's the supreme leader forces, and that we're trying to prop up the moderate forces. Do you believe that they're playing good cop, bad cop, and there are no moderate forces? For example, they label the speaker and the president as a moderate force within the realm of the Iranian party. Is it a mistake to think there is some?
24: I think it's a mistake to believe that our definition of moderate may apply there. We have to realize, like, let's not let the window move too far here. Moderate in Iran is still, by our standards, people who still want us dead. They still hate America. They still have no desire to be friends with us. But maybe they're willing to say, listen, let's hold off on the killing of our own people and fueling proxies for a bit until we lick our wounds. And whereas the extremists are welcoming the destruction of they're welcoming this confrontation. But I do think we are dealing with multiple factions. There's no questions that our negotiating team is having to deal with the fact that we're not dealing with a unified counterparty. We're dealing with multiple factions within the Iranian regime, because we've obviously decimated a lot of their leadership. And some of those factions probably genuinely do want to make a real deal to bring hostilities to an end. Some of them probably want to find a way to recognize revenue and bring cash in to wait out the clock and wait out Trump so that they can get to a new administration, whether it's Republican or Democrat, and roll the dice and say, we're going to be treated better next administration. And there's probably a group, too, that says, we just want to fight. We want to fight,
16: yeah.
24: And we want to show the fight of the great Satan will happen, and they're spoiling for that fight.
16: I want General Donahue, four-star general, have had a chance to meet and be on base in Germany as well as in North Carolina, and he's got this reputation of being maybe the finest active general in our Army for every day that he was wearing that, having a star on his shoulder. Now he's up to four. He was let go last night, and he was fired, and I don't know why. But it seems to be a personal animus with somebody. within the Secretary of War's cabinet? Because I know he's had, not from talking to him, he's had no negative interactions. You know him too, and you know who a warfighter is and who knows politics to go far in the military. What do you think of General Donahue, and how do you feel about him being let go?
24: Well, there's no question that CD, as we all call him, is one of our absolute best general officers. There's no question he's, you know, a tremendous career service. And we both come from the special operations world, and we both worked together on some of the same units over our deployments. So tremendous respect for CD, and it definitely is a loss of the nation. He's retiring. You know, from my understanding, it was, you know, he was going to retire and did retire. I just saw him a few weeks ago in Europe, and, you know, my understanding was he was retiring. I didn't hear that he was specifically fired per se, but,
16: he was told to retire. How about that? He was told to retire.
24: Yeah. I think it was clear that he was showing that there's not going to be a next career progression for him. So I think you were right in that point that, you know, that there was not going to be a next step. Listen, that's a loss. You know, I have a great relationship with our Secretary of Defense, Secretary of War now. And I think he's doing a much needed realignment of the GOFO, the General Officer Flag Officer Corps. I think that there would have been a great benefit to the Army for CD to have, you know, a future role, whether that was his choice or someone else's choice. The bottom line is, you know, he's retiring and moving on. He's leaving an incredible career behind him. But I think there's no question it'll be a loss to the Army. But we also have some fantastic leaders across the rest of the formation.
16: Yeah.
24: So it's a loss, and CD's a great man. But at the same time, I think Hegseth and his team are doing a much needed realignment and also reduction of the GOFO Corps. We had way too many GOFOs, officers, flag officers.
16: But it's like telling Tom Brady to retire at 35, knowing he'd win three more Super Bowls by the time he's 45. J.D. Vance said this about Israel. Do the one where it says, wake up.
1: Over the last 3 months, two-thirds of the defensive weapons that have protected your homeland have been built by American hands and paid for by American tax dollars. The problem for Israel is not Donald J. Trump. And anybody in Israel who thinks their biggest problem is the President of the United States needs to wake up and smell the reality of the situation
16: that country is in. We're up against a break, but your thoughts about that?
24: Listen, at the end of the day, Israel is our closest ally in the region, hands down. And it's true the rest of the world is turning on Israel right now, but that's not something we should revel in. It's something we should be extremely disturbed by, because they're fighting for their very survival. And they're probably the only nation in that region that truly reflects American values. And there's no question I'll stand with them always, not because of some AIPAC influencer campaign, as everyone loves to say. It's simply because they are the only beacon of democracy, freedom, and liberty in the region. They've been our closest ally from intelligence to military cooperation. I'd be quite honest to say I believe we've gotten more out of our partnership with Israel than they have over the years, because their ability to collect intelligence, help us target and help us know what's going to happen before it happens, has saved many, many American lives.
16: Senator Sheehy, I couldn't agree more, and you're the one doing it. Senator Tim Sheehy, thanks so much. Good luck in your meeting with the president today.
24: All right. Thanks, Brian.
16: Back in a moment.
15: It's Brian Kilmeade.

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1: If I were there now, I would give the Iranians about a week to actually deliver on allowing Americans to come in and inspect everything, anytime, anywhere, inspections by Americans on the ground in Iran. And if they didn't do that, and if they couldn't demonstrate that they were serious about getting rid of all the infrastructure to build ballistic missiles, I'd reinstitute the blockade and I'd put more economic pain on them. I would keep the strait open, but I'd certainly keep it open in a way that the Omanis and the Iranians can't even begin to think about charging a toll or a registration fee or underwriting ships that are going through that strait. It is an international waterway. It's why we went to war.
2: That is Secretary of State. That is Secretary of State Mike Pompeo. And he has said it out. Listen, this is the deal you have. This is how they make the best of it. And that's what's got to be. Take the frozen funds, pay back the families that have been abused, and rebuild our bases.

0: I'm Jerry Willis, and this is the Fox Business Report.
1: The major averages are higher in afternoon trading following a two-day slide in tech shares on worries about debt-funded AI spending. Oil prices are slumping toward their pre-war levels as Hormuz traffic improves. Most all of the 11 S&P 500 sectors are higher, with tech and consumer discretionary advancing while energy is lagging. And the Magnificent Seven big cap tech stocks are mostly higher, led by Amazon and Alphabet. Google parent Alphabet is slated to replace Verizon in the Dow on June the 29th. Its shares are up nearly 1%. And memory chips are mixed today ahead of Micron Technology's earnings release after the bell this afternoon, which will be a big test for the AI trade. And gold prices continue to drop as a stronger U.S. dollar and growing expectations that the Fed could raise interest rates later this year weigh on investor sentiment. That's your Fox Business Report. I'm Hillary Barsky, invested in you.
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3: It was not the end of a political movement. 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
5: Yeah, Jamal Bowman, no wonder he lost. He's so civil. By the way, he can't even wear a collared shirt to a rally. That is Trey, joining us now is Trey Gowdy to comment on this, former chairman of House Oversight, host of the wildly successful Sunday Night in America with Trey Gowdy. Sundays at 9 o'clock, author of a brand new book, The Color of Death. It's a novel. Trey, welcome back.
6: Hey, Brian, how are you? I can't think of Jamal Bowman without thinking about my local fire department.
5: Exactly.
6: Is it just me or?
5: Well, I mean, he lost twice, didn't get the message. He's more radical than ever. Every other word is an expletive out of his mouth. And he did pull the fire alarm and then deny it, but they caught him on film. But thankfully, Mike Lawler beat him twice. Hopefully, Lawler can be successful again. But I wanted to play that montage for you because that's the mindset that won in New York City. And being that you're not in New York City, unlike where I'm at now, do you believe this is a blue bubble or is that bubble beginning to spread?
6: I think it's going to spread a little bit, but only because so few people vote in primaries. If you go back and look at how many people enabled AOC to beat Joe Crowley, it's a pretty small number. Now, she's a household name now, and some of these other comrades may become household names too. It's like the most extreme elements of the House Freedom Caucus, not the normal guys, not like Jimmy Jordan and others, but the most extreme. I think the volume outpaces the size. I love Martha McCallum. So do you. I made this comment to her earlier. It's hard. It is hard to live in New York right now. And if you're a business, you don't feel wanted. If you're a person of any means, I don't get like wanting to tax success. But I think socialism is a movement, but politically the power is going to be concentrated in urban centers and will be offset, by the rest of the, people that did not go to mental hospitals in South Carolina.
5: I look at Plattner in Maine, not an urban setting, and he destroyed a left-wing liberal governor, well-known. I know she's 78 years old, and that was an issue. But Plattner, being a socialist, he embraced Bernie Sanders. Bernie Sanders really led him through. Elizabeth Warren led him through. And this other theme of anti-Semitism is one of the reasons that Dan Goldman, who was just a firebrand liberal, who just got crushed by Brad Lander, who stands for nothing, former DSA member, but now is firmly in their corner. He says it is anti-Semitism. Listen to what Dan said yesterday after losing. Cut 12.
7: What I am most concerned about is that it is clearly veering from the opposition to what another government is doing into outright anti-Semitism, which is on the rise, something I certainly felt during this campaign, and is something that the entire Democratic Party, not just Jews, are going to have to grapple with.
5: You agree with that, right?
6: Yeah, I think both parties are having to grapple with things right now. I mean, look, I was no fan of Goldman's. I thought he was really unfair to the president. But the notion that he's somehow insufficiently liberal to represent even New York is crazy. I mean, it wasn't even close. But then you look on the other hand and you see Republicans with like 99% voting records with the president, and they get washed out. Look, you raised Maine. That's a great point. That is statewide, but it's also a very small state. So Graham Plattner, maybe he can convince sufficient people in Maine. I'm not convinced he's going to. What really alarms me is when you confront voters with his Nazi tattoo, with his treatment of women, they don't care. And my fear is, like, character just doesn't matter in politics anymore. I mean, I was telling Tim Scott the other day, the reason I love him is not just that he votes the right way, he votes and acts the right way. And now I think it just matters, like, what comes out of your mouth. People don't care about your personal conduct.
5: That's true. I mean, Plattner is the biggest example, but hopefully Susan Collins pounds him in the polls. But what they believe, abolishing prisons. This Chevalier, whatever her name is, she wants to abolish prisons.
6: And
5: she runs on the pro-Hamas.
6: Brian,
5: go ahead.
6: That gives you an opening. And as skilled as you are, then I want you to ask the audience, do you really want Dylann Roof in the house next to you? That's who killed 9 black Christians at Mother Emanuel. Yep. Do you really want the Boston Marathon? We Republicans have got to do a better job of personalizing that. To say that we want to abolish prisons or no one serves a sentence longer than 10 years, start putting a face with that. Dylann Roof killed 9 people because they happened to be born black. And these crazy people want him in the neighborhood with you. I just don't think there's much of an audience for that.
5: I hear you, but they also, you know what's so interesting is I think needs to be investigated. I'll keep saying it. The DSA is now more powerful than the DNC. They certainly have the momentum. I want to know how much money is coming outside our borders. That needs to be investigated immediately. We know that Act Blue is being investigated, and we have the CEO saying basically taking the fifth on that. That's got to be done right now.
6: By the way, you know this, but I want to make sure all of your listeners know this. There is no general right to silence. There is a right to not incriminate yourself. So when somebody takes the fifth, you can't take the fifth on a question that's non-incriminating. So anytime you hear someone like the head of Act Blue invoking the fifth, you should just think to yourself, she's done something wrong and she doesn't want to talk about it. And that should tell you about all you need to know about that group.
5: Yeah. Lastly, Alan Wilson wins big Republican nomination. So that's not that's a little bit president endorsed both candidates. But I want to bring it over to the Iran situation. You know, Iran says one thing, president says another. It looks like weapons inspectors are going to come in. There's got to be an American in that group if they're going to come in. What concerns, or where do we start? What concerns do we have on the MOU and these talks that are now 5 days old?
6: It's one of those situations where I'm extremely pessimistic, but yet hope I'm wrong. I read the MOU. I was not a fan of it. I think part of this is because we have elections and the Iranians do not. And you know, if I were giving the president advice, which I try really hard not to, I would get Marco Rubio and John Ratcliffe and himself out there and convince the American people nobody likes war. Nobody likes paying higher prices. But what we're trying to do will echo through the halls of history. And I'm just asking you to sacrifice a little bit longer. The Iranians don't have to ask their people to sacrifice, but we do. I think a lot of what's happening with the strait being closed is kind of being governed by the prospect of us having a bad midterm. If we did not have the midterms coming, I think our patience level would be a little bit higher. I think we should close it again. It is international water. It doesn't belong to them. Our allies need to get off of their fat behinds and come help us. But I don't want to give money to the Iranians. I don't want the Iranians to have old money because we both know they're not going to build schools for girls. Brian, they're going to kill people.
5: I hear you. No wonder you have such a great show. Highly rated. Sunday Night in America with Trey Gowdy sets the standard for the whole week. Sundays at 9:00. Trey, thanks so much.
6: Brother, I am the lead-in for the most talented man on television, Brian Kilmeade. You're the closer. I'm the setup man.
5: I do come on after you. That's the only thing I'll give you. But thanks so much, Trey. 10:00. Back in a moment.
6: Take care, brother.
5: You got it.
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1: We are back, and it's my privilege to bring in Fox's number one analyst of the World Cup and fantastic player in his day, Alexi Lalas, one of our favorite guests, whether the World Cup's happening in America or not. Alexi, you're personally having a great cup. I know you don't judge yourself ever since you took the uniform off, but I do. It's been great getting your insight and seeing the sparring on the set. How do you gauge it so far? What part of the cup has surpassed your expectations, and what are you still wait and see mode on?
2: Well, first off, good morning. Thank you. We are knee deep into this now. Okay, so a couple of things have, I guess, surprised me. The speed in which this World Cup has been embraced by America. Not that it wouldn't have happened, just, again, the speed in which it happened. I think that's been huge. I think, you know, on the field, some of the amazing things that we have seen, whether it's, you know, debutantes having really, really good performances, whether it's the stars showing up on a consistent basis. And as you know, that doesn't always happen, and yet they are bringing it day after day after day. And then

0: 33.
1: Well, we see an incredible enthusiasm everywhere, in every host city. The cities are full. The stadiums are full. Sold out, 99.6% attendance. The fan zones are more than 3 million people in the fan zones already, in the official ones, but the cities are full. We see the Norwegians, the Brazilians, right. The Argentinians are everywhere. The fans, the Scots, they were in Boston, now they are in Miami. I mean, it's fantastic. The atmosphere is great.
0: He's selling, I get it, but he's actually right. Everything he said was right.
2: Look, knock on wood that it continues and everybody has a wonderful time. It continues to have a wonderful time, that everybody is safe and that we go on. But, you know, a lot of the, the sky is falling type of narratives that were before the World Cup when it came to attendance and organization, they have petered out for now. And that's a good thing. The stadiums have been wonderful in terms of the atmosphere. As Gianni Infantino, the head of FIFA said, they have been full. They have been, unique and wonderful and diverse in terms of bringing people in from all over the place. And, you know, he mentioned the fan fest. It's not just the fan fest in terms of the official organized fan fest, which have been huge, but also the bars are full and the restaurants are full. I was in a plane the other day and I had put my head down and I was doing some work. And at the end of the flight, I stood up and every single screen was on the World Cup. So people even that aren't into soccer recognize this as an event and they are watching.
0: So Lexi, let's talk about the U.S. team and set. Thankfully, this first time we talked since they got on a roll. They have had two games. They look real good. I didn't love the last 30 minutes against. It was much different the last 30 minutes in my view against Australia. But today, tomorrow, we don't need this game. America doesn't need to win the game. So how do you approach it? Who sits? Who starts?
2: Yeah, I think it's dangerous for the team, and I think it's even dangerous for us on the outside to say this game doesn't matter. As you know, in sports, momentum is everything, and this team is flying right now in terms of confidence. There will be changes, and that's completely necessary. We are in this luxury position of the third game. We've already won the group after having won the first two games. But I'm greedy. I'm greedy, Brian. I want to win all three games. I want to continue to make a statement, and I don't want to lose any of the momentum on the field or off the field in terms of people that keep coming into the tent.
0: How many yellow cards? How many people have one yellow card? How many players?
2: We got a bunch of players, four different players out there, including some big players.
0: Would you sit them?
2: Yeah, you gotta sit them because as important and wonderful, and I think the game tomorrow against Turkey is going to be a celebration of this team and what they have already done. There'll be a competitive aspect and I want to win it. Like I said, I'm greedy, but there's also has to be a recognition of a greater good that comes in the round of 32. That's going to be played up in San Francisco. We don't know the opponent yet, but that is, a knockout type of game and you want everybody ready for that, and so you can't risk having a player get another yellow card and having to sit out.
0: I saw the whole thing, the odds. They say it's going to be Bosnia, but there's a lot of games left to be played. But who would you like to see on the bench? Would you want to see Reyna start? Would you want to see Weah start?
2: Yeah, I think we haven't seen Weah this tournament. I think we'd see him. Ricardo Pepi up top instead of Balogun. And, I love Balogun, but he's on a yellow. So there are plenty of quality players and certainly enough talent to get this third win and to make history in terms of winning every single group game. And these are wonderful times, and this is a wonderful team, and this team has been built on depth.
0: Pulisic, would you play him?
2: Yeah, I think you got him. I mean, he was training full. And there's this balance of, you want to rest players and give players so they're as healthy as possible, but also you got to get into a groove. And it's not that he's going to forget how to play soccer, but I definitely would play Christian Pulisic and let him go out there and lead this kind of different group and hopefully with the same results.
0: But, you said he's training. Is he training against other players or is he training on his own?
2: Yeah, no, he's not training alone anymore. We found out from our Jenny Taft that he is training and in full training. And so, that's a good thing. Nobody is ever 100%. Last time any of us were 100%, we were 10 years old. So that's never going to happen, but, he is training with all the other players and it's not any specialized thing right now in terms of his injury.
0: So in terms of you and, Abramovich, you guys have a great sparring session on the set. How do you think it's going? Are you guys really friends? I think it's really intriguing to see you guys disagree.
2: Yeah, so there's a wonderful drama brewing in terms of our set with me and Zlatan Ibrahimovic, a wonderful legend of the game alongside Thierry Henry. So I'm surrounded by some incredibly talented gentlemen on the field and off the field. Lots of ego

0: flying around. We have back and forth. We agree. We disagree, but it's kind of must see right now. But I have a tremendous amount of love and respect for the work that they're doing. And certainly the wrangler over there when it comes to, Rebecca Lowe trying to keep us all in order. That is not an easy job, my friend, but it's fun. Bring it on in. You know, we have good moments and bad moments and we agree and we disagree, but, that's part of the fun.
1: So listen, this is the hardest question yet. Tim Howard came out, maybe the finest goalkeeper America will ever produce, and said, get over it. America's not winning the World Cup. Landon Donovan said, why not? They got to play their best games ever. What does Alexi Lalas say?
0: So it's interesting, as I'm looking at these teams in this particular World Cup and the amount of teams that I say, well, you would need an act of the soccer gods for us to beat them, has diminished to the point where that belief I think is justified. In this particular tournament, with as good as this U.S. team is and is capable of being, and as not weak, but weaker in terms of the actual elites. When you're, look, Argentina's flying right now. Spain is still going to be there. France is just incredibly, good. But the opportunity and the pathway, again, you win your group. Now you're in an easier pathway. That's something I think America can grab a hold on and be very, very excited about. So yeah, why not us?
1: I love it. Alexi Lalas, thanks so much. It's great to get you at the halftime show, and then we'll get you tomorrow on Fox and Friends. Alexi,
0: you're
1: thanks
0: the best,
1: so much.
0: My friend.
1: You got
0: See
1: it.
0: You.
1: Back in a moment. Brian Kilmeade Show.
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9: President Trump on Capitol Hill. I'm Lisa Brady, Fox News, arriving less than an hour ago for a lunch meeting with Senate Republicans after scrapping a planned signing ceremony for a housing bill that passed Congress with broad support.
10: They were going to do this at the Capitol, then he was going to meet with these Senate Republicans, and the reason is that he said we have to pass the Save America Act first. They don't seem to have the votes to do that, and that's going to be an issue of contention. Republicans are trying to campaign on affordability. Pulling back on the housing bill may undercut those efforts.
9: Fox's Chad Pergram on the Hill. The Senate has tried and failed to advance versions of the Save America Act, a voter ID bill. On his way into the meeting, the president telling reporters,
11: every election's important. We're doing very well.
7: They want a lot of communists to come in. I'm saying it a little bit differently. But
9: pointing to last night's primary wins for Democratic Socialist candidates who ousted two House Democrats in New York primaries. New York City Mayor Zoran Mamdani, who backed three winning candidates in all, says voters want a new kind of politics, focusing, he says, on American workers. Republicans criticize campaign priorities, including abolishing ICE. A separate

0: Trump push for election reform has been struck down by a federal judge in Boston, ruling that an executive order requiring proof of citizenship to register to vote would violate the separation of powers. The same judge had issued a preliminary injunction last year after a challenge from Democrat-led states. The president also telling reporters,
1: Iran is making very big concessions. We'll see what happens, but it's been very, very, very powerful. It's going very, very well.
0: He has a White House meeting today with the NATO Secretary General, while Secretary of State Rubio is in the Middle East meeting with allies. Some of them reportedly concerned the current deal is too soft on Iran.
2: The president's been cleared. If we're going to get a deal, it has to be a real deal and it has to be a good deal.
0: Otherwise, Rubio says President Trump has options. 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
0: There's a federal settlement over the discharge of so-called forever chemicals.
9: The Justice Department says chemical company Chemours will spend about $450 million on pollution control and relief programs and penalties to settle enforcement claims over the years-long illegal discharge of synthetic forever chemicals in New Jersey, North Carolina, and West Virginia. The settlement says Chemours violated the Federal Toxic Substances Control Act at facilities in those states and violated the Clean Water Act and state laws by discharging the chemicals known as PFAS into the Delaware, Cape Fear, and Ohio rivers. They're used to make products resistant to water, grease, and stains, and studies link them to harmful health effects through exposure. Chris Foster, Fox News.
0: More heat records are shattered in Europe, with Paris topping 105 degrees, southern England approaching 100.
10: The heat wave is exceptionally intense this early in the summer. It's already been compared to the August 2003 heat wave, when high temperatures caused 15,000 deaths. The UK is also feeling the heat for the next 2 days, with some schools closed and rail lines affected. Air conditioning is much less used in Europe compared to the U.S., and experts say Europe is the fastest warming continent in the world.
0: Fox's Greg Palcott in London. A woman who went to the New York Knicks parade to celebrate the team's long-awaited NBA championship is now out of a job after stealing an expensive souvenir.
11: There was plenty of joy, tears, and cheers for the players riding in the floats in front of well over a million people in the city's famed Canyon of Heroes. But one fan ended up with a pink slip from her employer, JP Morgan Chase, after emptying an orange and blue Knicks-themed city garbage pail onto the sidewalk, then walking away with the pail itself. The New York Post says 40-year-old Angie Baez was a DEI executive with JP Morgan Chase. Sources telling the paper the bank saw the video of the incident, which went viral, with a company spokesperson telling the Post the employee is no longer with the company.
0: Fox at CJ Papa. Stocks turning mixed. The S&P and the NASDAQ now in the red. I'm Lisa Brady, Fox News.
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5: 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It's Brian Kilmeade.
6: Thanks so much for being there. It's the Brian Kilmeade Show. We have a lot going on this hour. Catherine Limbaugh is going to be joining us, Chief Executive Officer of Rush Limbaugh's Legacy. And he's got great history books, children's history books that they're re-releasing for charity. And everybody wants to think about 250. He did a great job. I think it's not so much children's, like until 5 years old, more like 8 to 14, which is the perfect age when you can really get people excited about our past, which to me, all you have to do is introduce it. That usually is enough. And Karl Rove is standing by. So let's get to the big three.
14: Number three.
20: Well, we see an incredible enthusiasm everywhere, in every host city. The cities are full. The stadiums are full. The atmosphere is great. Right. People are coming, and they want to come to America.
6: Really? Okay, Gianni Infantino, I think you're 100% right. World Cup, better by day, as legends Ronaldo and Messi find the back of the net. Global fans are celebrating our nation, and the U.S. shows all they are ready as a team to make history.
14: Number two.
21: This has been signed, has been agreed. Nuclear activities that are going to be carried out will be supervised by the IAEA.
6: Rafael Grossi, head of the IAEA, chaotic start for the Iran talks, but they are going to get weapons inspectors in, meaning nuclear inspectors in. The question is, at what cost will there be Americans in that delegation? I have suggestions.
14: Number one.
22: Abolish ICE, free Palestine, and join DSA.
23: It was not the end of a political movement. It was the beginning.
24: It's socialism in the motherfucking house!
6: Victorious night for socialists in New York City as Mayor Mamdani goes 3 for 3 over Akeem Jeffries, replacing liberals with radicals. What it means for the part of the city and what it means for the party in the midterm elections. I got mixed reviews because a lot of people are saying, well, this is just a blue bubble. What does Karl Rove think? You know, Karl, Wall Street Journal columnist, Fox News contributor, done everything, best-selling author. Karl, when you see what's, you're outside New York, I'm in the middle of it. When you see it, do you look at this as a bubble or something more?
25: Well, this is a representative of the extremes of New York City. And let me just tell you, somebody standing up saying, let's abolish ICE, or I don't have any nuance, F Kamala Harris, let's have free kindergarten, free health care, free pre-K, free child care, free college. 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It ain't going to sell in, you know, rural Ohio. It's not going to sell in most of the country. May sell in Boston, may sell in San Francisco, may sell in some parts of L.A., but this is representative of an out-of-touch, far-left view of America that doesn't sell well across the country.
6: I wouldn't think so, but listen to what they believe. Don't forget abolish prisons. We can't forget that. Cut one.
22: Abolish ICE. Free Palestine. 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
26: We have to use every tool in the toolbox to make sure that we abolish ICE.
23: It was not the end of a political movement. It was the beginning.
24: It's socialism in the motherfucking house.
6: And the DSA. Now, obviously, Jamali Bowman is a joke. Pulled a fire alarm, lost twice to Mike Lawler, getting more radical by the day. But, Carl, the DSA has got to be addressed. I want to know who's financing them. Same with Act Blue. This has to be, we have to pound that into the ground. This is somebody else's agenda. You don't become a socialist in America with a major movement like this. This has got to be financed outside our borders. If not, I want to find out and make sure it's not.
25: Yeah, well, but first of all, it would be illegal if they were accepting foreign money.
6: Sure.
25: My sense is they're not that dumb. But look, we've had socialists in America for years. Milwaukee had a socialist mayor. What's unusual about this is that it's not merely the socialist nostrums of the government's going to come in and take over the, you know, the means of production. It is now also with a whole bunch of weird cultural stuff and foreign policy views that are antithetical to what America stands for. You know, we now have a member of the United States Congress who says that America deserved 9/11, and we have somebody who attended a celebration on October 8th of the attacks of Hamas on Israel on October 7th. I mean, celebrated the slaughter of innocents. So this is not the normal. This is not our grandfather's socialism. This is today's very left wing, very dangerous, very, very much at odds with the American experiment. That's what we're facing today.
6: So listen to this. Within the Democratic Party, you're an outsider here. You're just observing. This is not Republican Democrat yet. Listen to Brad Lander, by the way, who took out a very left wing Trump hater in Dan Goldman over in New York City. Cut two.
1: Our party needs to admit that Joe Biden's hug BB strategy was a catastrophic failure. Yeah. I believe it made us complicit in genocide. Bombs we paid for killed over 70,000 Palestinians, mostly women and children. Tanks we sent made over a million people homeless. Humanitarian aid is still not getting in.
6: The hug of Joe Biden. They're not talking about George Bush. They're not talking about Donald Trump. The hug of Joe Biden, of BB, after the October 7th attack was a mistake.
25: Yeah, look, this again, this is New York. So this guy now represents lower Manhattan and some of the more liberal parts of Brooklyn. One of these new members represents what's called the commie corridor, northern Brooklyn and southern Queens. But let me just tell you.
6: He's Jewish.
25: There are Democrats. Yeah, this guy's, Lander is Jewish. This guy and the two women who got elected are now today unsettling Democrats in places like Middletown, Ohio and Dallas, Texas. I mean, you know, you think in South Texas they're going to go for abolish ICE? You know, this is a nutty agenda. Now, it may sell well in parts of the four of the five boroughs of New York City, but the Democrats outside of New York City are beginning to think, oh, really? We're going to have to defend this stuff in battleground districts in Nebraska and Ohio and Pennsylvania, and we're going to try and hope to swing Senate seats in places like Maine and Alaska with nuts like this being the face of our party. You know, look, the Republicans had an insurgent movement in 2010, the Tea Party movement, and it unsettled the establishment of the Republican Party because these were newcomers. But they were generally in agreement with the basic philosophy of the Republican Party and conservative movement. Less government, lower taxes, and focus on economic growth. These people are at war with what the Democratic Party stands for. You can remember the time when a New York Democrat was, if you thought about them, they were a New York cop. They were a Catholic priest. They were a working class family of ethnic origins who were looking to find their way up. And it was a bunch of Jews. And now they're at war. And they are saying people like that, the cop, the Catholic priest, the observant Jew, the small business person, the entrepreneur, the person who had a social conscience but was a business person. Those people have no role in our party because we're left wingers.
6: So if you were Hakeem Jeffries today, what do? You lost, and you're supposed to be speaker. Are you still the leader?
25: Well, he's going to have, you know, you think that the Freedom Caucus has been problematic for Republican speakers like John Boehner and even the current speaker. Think about what Hakeem Jeffries is going to face if the Democrats do take the House and he becomes the leader of that caucus. These people are going to be demanding votes on things like free kindergarten and abolish ICE and constrict, you know, the immigration authorities and open the borders and cut the military and reduce support for law enforcement, you know, impeach Trump. I mean, this is going to be if he becomes speaker, if the Democrats take the House, the majority might be made by left wingers like this from places on the East Coast and the far West Coast.
6: So let's talk about Iran, if we could. The President of the United States yesterday cut 18.
2: You want to see trouble? Let them have a nuclear weapon. We're doing very well with Iran. They've been decimated, and we're making a deal with them, and we'll see how that all goes. And right now, as you probably heard yesterday, we had 19 barrels of oil, 19 million barrels of oil come off, and that's the biggest in the history of the Strait, the Hormuz Strait. Our stock market is through the roof, and oil prices are tumbling. We actually hit for a moment today. In fact, I think it's going to break it. $70 a barrel. That's lower than we were when we started. And it's been amazing. And the big thing is Iran will not have a nuclear weapon.
6: Where are we at, Carl? You know what it's like dealing with that region.
25: Yeah, well, look, there are, the president's making three big bets. The first bet is that the economy will be in better shape because oil prices will come down. The second bet is that he is going to be able to get a good deal with the Iranians that will constrict their nuclear programs and constrict their presence in the region. And finally, a big bet that Iran is going to live up to that agreement. So the first one, I think the economy is going to get better because oil prices are going to come down. And that's going to and that's going to power the recovery. But the other two are very much up in the air, and I worry about the callousness of the Iranians, and I worry about the president not thinking some of these things through. I thought it was incredibly problematic that he said, "Well, of course they can have ballistic missiles. Others in the region have them, so why can't they?" Well, doesn't he understand that the Iranians have been trying to develop an intercontinental ballistic missile to strike the United States? They've already got a missile that can go 4,000 miles and strike our bases at Diego Garcia. You put an intercontinental ballistic missile and marry a nuclear warhead on it, and we live in a much different world if Iran achieves that. And the president said something very wise in 2020 when he was criticizing the Obama agreement with Iran. He said, "Iran has never won a war, but they have never lost a negotiation." And I think he needs to carry that in mind when he's talking about like giving them $300 billion. Where's that coming from? Out of the pockets of our allies in the region? You think they want to give Iran $300 billion? You know, what about reducing our presence in the region? The Iranians are demanding that. Why are we silent on their support of terrorist movements? We have J.D. Vance criticizing Israel at the very moment when the Israelis are trying to get a deal with Hezbollah, and the president of Lebanon is saying, "I want Hezbollah out of our country," and that's nowhere in the negotiations, support for the terrorist movements that Iran has been providing for decades.
6: I 100% agree with you. I want you people to hear what J.D. Vance said about Israel.
3: Donald J. Trump is the only head of state in the entire world who is sympathetic to the nation of Israel at this moment in time. And he happens to be the head of state of the world superpower. If I was in the cabinet of the Israeli government, I might not be attacking the only powerful ally that I have anywhere left in the entire world. And the second message I would give to some of those cabinet members, Bibi, to his credit, has not gone down this path.
6: So I was wildly insulted and angered by that comment, and I wonder what you thought.
25: If I were the Vice President of the United States, I would not be kicking our ally around in the Middle East, who has stood by us through thick and thin, and it represents an important part of our foreign policy. Our commitment to Israel is strong. It's important for us to support the only democracy in the region. And it is particularly important for us to be strong when they have to deal with terrorists on their borders. Why aren't we up there saying, "You know what, Iran, we want you to stop support of Hezbollah. We want to stand in support of not only Israel, but of the freedom of Lebanon. You're so concerned about the sovereignty of Iran. How about showing some respect for the sovereignty of Israel and Lebanon by withdrawing your support of Hezbollah?" They get this lecture from the vice president. I thought it was over the top and insulting.
6: Yeah, I thought so too. And I would add that I noticed the tone has been different since. And I saw that one of the key Jewish supporters of the president, Adelson, came out and said, "I'm going to withdraw my support if it happens again," or she's withdrawing her support entirely. Sheldon Adelson's widow.
25: Dr. Miriam Adelson, who's a terrific human being. And look, the president has a great many allies, I suspect, who have said to him, "Mr. President, why are you allowing the vice president to go out there and gratuitously insult Israel?" He didn't need to say those things. He could have made his point that the president is a strong advocate for Israel, and I hope the Israeli government, the Israeli people understand that we stand firmly with you and we're working on behalf of the peace of the region. That would have been appropriate, and then make your private comments to them. Tell the minister to shut up. But to do it that publicly was like, it was like beating his chest and trying to look like a big guy. And instead, he looked like he was simply going out of his way to insult one of our great allies.
6: Yeah, I think that in the big picture, I think this is the time you stand by your allies. It doesn't matter what the rest of the world thinks. We watch Europe and their anti-Semitism rage. We watch it sometimes in the Middle East, but thanks to the great work of the previous administration, previous Trump administration, we got a bunch of Gulf states with good relations with Israel. And we also have one country, the UAE, got a piece of the Iron Dome from Israel. So everybody knows Israel does not attack people that don't attack them. That's pretty clear.
25: No, and anyway, but we've wasted enough time on the vice president. I hope he got a sharp lecture when he got home from the president. And if not, I hope he got some candid advice from his advisors that you didn't do yourself or, more importantly, do the United States any good by going out of the way to insult Israel.
6: Tallarico, do you think he's doing a good job in defining himself? Or do you think Paxton's doing a good job defining Tallarico?
25: Paxton's not doing any kind of a job in defining Tallarico. The tension is all inside Camp Tallarico because he's trying to be smart by moderating his views. For example, you know, we need to support the police, and I voted for a state budget that dramatically increased support for law enforcement. But his record keeps coming up and biting him. So the question is going to be, how does he handle that over the course of the campaign? My sense is he's going to handle it by continually trying to be moderate in tone and voice and point to the parts of his record where he did things like vote for the state budget. But I think he's going to try and cover up for the very left-wing views that he has by going after Paxton over all of the scandals in his background. Look, I live in Austin. Austin is like Moscow on the Little Colorado River. I mean, you talk about a left-wing place. And Tallarico originally popped up by taking a suburban Republican seat in the county north of us, Williamson County, and by being a sort of moderate-sounding Democrat. And then they redistricted him with his agreement so that most of his district now is in northern Travis County, which is, you know, the People's Republic of Travis County. And he came out with his true beliefs, which are very left-wing. So the tension is going to be for the next, for the next 5 months. How does he deal with the aspect of that at the same time that he's trying to move to the center in order to get disaffected Republicans and independents? And he's got a shot there. Remember, even before all of these scandals came out, Paxton trailed the rest of the Republican ticket by an average of 177,000 votes 8 years ago and 155 4 years ago.
6: Besides that, you really don't know much about the race. Carl Rove, thanks so much. Awesome job. Back in a moment.
5: Both sides, all opinions. It's Brian Kilmeade.

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0: 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You're with Brian Kilmeade.
1: Hey, I got coming up next is going to be Catherine Limbaugh. You're going to love her message, not only remembering Rush, how great he was, also what he's done for the country in terms of the children's young adult books that he put together to keep the American story entertaining, interesting, and accurate. So as we look at America 250, you got hard time finding people who have that patriotism on the left. Just hand a kid, your uncle, your nephew, your niece this book and just say, you're going to love this book. And then when at the end say, it all happened. And then maybe you could bring him to the actual spot where it happened if you live in the vicinity. Catherine Limbaugh next. Brian Kilmeade.

0: I'm Lauren Simonetti, and this is the Fox Business Report.
1: Stocks are trying to hold on to gains in afternoon trading as artificial intelligence stocks steadied after a two-day slide. Tech stocks tumbling on worries about debt-funded AI spending. The Dow is higher and on track for its 18th record close of the year. Tumbling crude prices are lifting investors' sentiment and are slumping toward their pre-war levels, with West Texas Intermediate crude trading at nearly $71 a barrel. Airline stocks and cruise operators are taking off as oil prices slide. Industrials and consumer discretionary are advancing while energy and tech are lagging. Shares of Alphabet are up 0.5%. The Google parent will be replacing Verizon in the Dow 30 before trading begins next Monday. And shares of Micron Technology are down 1%. The memory chip maker is slated to report earnings after markets close today, which will be a big test for the AI trade. That's your Fox Business Report. I'm Hillary Barsky, invested in you.
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0: so busy, he'll make your head spin. It's Brian Kilmeade.
1: We understand the great opportunity we all have as Americans. We wish for all to achieve the American dream. We wish all who want to apply themselves to whatever pursuit of happiness or excellence they desire. It's a rare opportunity to be born in America and to have these blessed opportunities. And all that we ask, all that people expect, all that we expect is that you love America, that you recognize how fortunate you are to be an American.
2: And that is some of Rush Limbaugh's thoughts when he was the most dominant radio person maybe ever, and certainly in my lifetime. Catherine Limbaugh joins us now, Chief Executive Officer of the Rush Limbaugh Legacy. They have great children's books out. I think young adult books out now that talk about America's history in a fun, entertaining, but accurate way. And that is missing from a lot of curriculums around the country. Catherine, welcome back to the Brian Kilmeade Show. Great to see you.
3: Thank you so much, Brian. I'm happy to be back.
2: Right. You said you feel comfortable in the news environment.
3: Yes. Right? Oh, I love it. Just being in a studio again, I'm like, oh, I'm back. I'm home.
2: Because for a while after Rush passed away, you were on a lot.
3: I mean, for a
2: year or so.
3: Yeah, right afterwards I was, just for a period of time so that we could, you know, continue to talk to everyone. He considered his audience to be extended family, as I do. So it was our way of just keeping connected.
2: What have the last few years been like?
3: Oh, goodness. The first couple of years were really tough. You know, we lost such an important voice. Just hearing him talk about the United States and patriotism reminds me that that voice is so sorely missed. But thank goodness there's people like you that are keeping that going, especially with everything happening here in New York. I picked the wrong day yesterday to come into New York with socialism on the agenda, but perhaps it's the right day for me to be here.
2: Is Florida still home?
3: Yeah, Florida partly and Tennessee.
2: Right. Well. So those two areas which almost feel isolated from what we're experiencing here.
3: Exactly.
2: Do you feel, now that you come into the bubble, do you feel like this push for socialism and far leftism is in a bubble, or do you feel it's permeating throughout the country?
3: I hope it's not. Right here in particular.
2: Do you feel it in Tennessee or
3: Not really. Not to the extent of here at all. It's honestly scary what's happening here in New York right now. And just knowing that this is becoming sort of relatively mainstream within New York in certain areas is absolutely crazy. I think if Rush was here right now, he would say this is insane. There's actual insanity going on with what people are thinking about. Tennessee, less so for sure. Florida, free state.
2: Yeah, it is. And it's becoming more an enclave. And they feel like America is being sectioned off between that and the gerrymandering, because people just say, okay, a Republican's in power, we're going to gerrymander to get the maximum Republican seat. A Democrat's in power, we're going to gerrymander to make the maximum Democratic seats. So it put less in play. They say only about 18 seats of 435 are in play. Do you worry about that for the country? Do you think we should have more competition, competitive districts?
3: I do worry. I worry a lot about what's happening generally across the board. And I think that's what Rush would be saying to all of us, is we have to continue to put out the message that our fundamental American values that we were founded with are incredibly important. So I think that it's important for each one of us to continue to say we have to hold on to our principles. We have to hold on to what makes us free, what makes us the United States of America, and not let us go the way of socialism.
2: Yeah, here's more from Rush.
1: America allows you to love yourself. America allows you to think you're the greatest thing on earth. America allows you to have confidence and bravado. America allows you the opportunity to put what you think is best on trial and see if it flies. It's always been what America's about. This is a miraculous country. We wanted everybody who sees the flag to know just how lucky we are to be Americans. To be free. What incredible early patriots did to establish this country and preserve and protect freedom and guarantee it.
2: Go ahead.
3: Yeah, no, that's exactly it. I think, you know, Rush always talked about that, how incredibly miraculous our country is and its founding. He would say the American dream is very much still alive. No matter what's being said out there, no matter what's happening in New York, the American dream, every single individual has an opportunity here, and we can never lose that. We can never lose sight of that. And I know that Rush would say it's never time to panic, no matter what's happening.
2: And is that what prompted him to write those young, I think they're not children, they're young adult books, right?
3: Yeah.
2: I mean, it's like 8 to 14?
3: Yeah, some years ago.
2: Rush Revere.
3: Some years ago, he saw that there was a real void for accurate, patriotic American history, and he wanted to do something beyond what he was doing on the radio to connect to the younger demographic. So it was geared towards the fifth grade reading level, a little bit older, a little bit younger, but we heard from hundreds of thousands of young Americans who said, first, they're enjoying history for the first time, and they're enjoying reading. But what Rush wanted to do was take young patriots, young readers back in time to be at the Mayflower, on the Mayflower, to be part of the American Revolution. He used Rush Revere, which was an American history teacher, and his substitute, a substitute American history teacher, and his horse, Rush Liberty the Horse. I've confused them totally today, but Liberty the Horse back in time to be a part of American history.
2: And if people want to order the books, where do they go?
3: Well, we're hoping they'll be everywhere that they normally find books. We joked about this yesterday when I was on a couple of programs that they may be in the back somewhere if they're here in New York, but hopefully anywhere that you look for books, hopefully they'll be there.
2: All right, good. What about your background? Like you were telling me how many different countries you lived in, how much you're enjoying the World Cup. Now, I grew up with soccer in my neighborhood in the 70s, so I've been playing since I was in second grade. So soccer's not new to me, but as so many people said, I'm getting into it, and now I'm getting into it. But why, what got you into it?
3: Oh, I love soccer. I'm glad we're talking about that. We'll talk about that in a minute. But I grew up around the world. My mother was an American diplomat. My father went to the Naval Academy, and then was in international business. So we literally grew up around the world. I was born in Boston, New England, originally. My mother was part of the Adams history, her lineage. And then we traveled extensively throughout my life. I lived in Brazil for many years, and in Brazil in particular was where I loved soccer for the first time. I played. Unfortunately, I peaked at 10 years old. I thought I was going to be on the World Cup team, but I peaked at 10. I was a center forward for many years, but I peaked at 10 basically because when we went to Brazil, soccer for young girls was not as popular as you would think. But you know what I was going to say, just back to talking about Rush Revere and talking about Liberty the Horse and why Rush wrote these books is because he wanted young readers and young patriots to know why our country is so important. And speaking about the World Cup, you know, I've been watching a lot of the games, as I know you have. And just being able to see so many fans standing up, singing proudly, you know, holding their heart, their hand over their hearts, being proud to be American. That's exactly the point of this book, these books. And as much as Rush would be disappointed in what's happening with the craziness of socialism, he would be absolutely thrilled to see the revival of American patriotism under President Trump. Just seeing, you know, the athletes standing up and singing on the U.S. soccer team.
2: Remember, they were taking a knee a few years ago.
3: Exactly. And we had a huge campaign against that. We did a big thing for the Betsy Ross campaign some years ago, stand up for Betsy Ross. So as much as Rush would say, you know, it's outrageous what's happening in terms of the socialism takeover, he would be saying that it's thrilling to see these athletes standing, the crowd screaming. You know, that's what young people need to know. Why that the Star Spangled Banner means so much to us, why the flag means so much to us, what needed to happen in order for us to be celebrating 250 years of an incredibly miraculous country.
2: You know, the other thing was, just if you think about it, if just explain to somebody where Francis Scott Key got this poem from, why those words work, what was happening in our country, Washington, the White House had just burned. The Capitol building had just burned to the ground. The British were on the march. They wanted to take Baltimore, maybe take back the country.
3: Mm-hmm.
2: But it was Fort McHenry that was still there and the flag that was still there. And it is now in the Smithsonian, which I just saw last month for a special we're doing. That flag was knitted back together, stitched back together. It was made in the middle of the War of 1812, put up to Fort McHenry, and then they fixed it again.
3: Mm-hmm.
2: Women were doing that at that time. And they took great pride in doing it. And they said, we better hold on to this. It'll be special. Little did we know that whole incident would be chronicled in our national anthem. If you just knew that and the flag was still there and the bombs burst in air because they sunk boats further enough back where the cannons would not hit the fort, theoretically, they would burst in midair and go to the water.
3: Yeah.
2: And that's part of it. I mean, that's the drama of our country.
3: Well, that's exactly right. And that's what Rush Revere, the history teacher, wanted to do, was take young readers right there to be at Fort McHenry, to be a part of American history, and see why those lyrics mean so much to us and understand it. And I think that's what makes this book series so unique and why we're doing this. The only reason that we're really back talking about this is, one, because we're celebrating 250 years of the most miraculous country on earth, and two, because Rush was such an iconic figure for so long. He is a huge patriot, and we really want him to always be honored and recognized. And this is the way for me to do that in his legacy. And also, the books are being relaunched to raise funds for the Marine Corps Law Enforcement Foundation. We love our United States military. We're huge supporters of the military. The Marine Corps Law Enforcement Foundation provides scholarships and financial aid to the children of fallen heroes, which, of course, have paid the ultimate sacrifice for our freedom that we celebrate today.
2: So, yeah, and that's amazing to me, is because as soon as you hear Rush's voice, you expect to hear him later on today, right? 12 o'clock.
3: Absolutely.
2: Right? So you hear him, and you forget that he's not going to be following you.
3: Mm-hmm.
2: And I remember I wrote him one time because it had been about 5 months since he's been on at Fox, and, you know, he's still doing his show.
3: Mm-hmm.
2: And I wrote him, and I just said, hey, I just want you to know, I know you can only do so much, but if you wanted to, I like to invite you on to the morning show if you could possibly do it. And he said, Brian, thanks so much, but my focus right now is staying above the ground.
3: Mm-hmm.
2: And I was wondering for you and for him what it was like knowing that that what he had was terminal and why it was important for him to keep working. Could you tell me?
3: Oh, absolutely. My goodness. You know, that was his entire life. I'll be honest that being behind the golden mic is exactly what kept him going as long as he was able to be. We would spend many days in hospitals talking about how quickly we can get chemotherapy done so that he can get back behind the microphone. That was his total driving force. And he loved this country. He loved the listeners so incredibly much. Of course, he loved his family, but being behind the golden mic, talking to the United States, confronting these huge issues that we're facing was Rush's entire life.
2: Because
3: really,
2: he was making
3: so
2: an impact
3: years.
2: In the country, now the superpower. And the
3: he
2: other
3: was.
2: Thing is, His connection to Donald Trump was so strong.
3: Exactly. I often say that Rush and President Trump are so similar in that they have such an extraordinary connection to people that listen to them, vote for them, or follow them. It's very personal. I always said that Rush and Donald Trump don't talk at you, but they talk to you, and you feel as though, whether or not you know them personally, you feel as though you do. And I'm so thankful to President Trump for taking on the issues that he is now. He takes a lot of arrows, just like Rush did for so many years. But I'm deeply grateful that we have President Trump in office. But just going back to, you know, Rush was really facing a very difficult terminal illness, but his motivation was, how quickly can I get back to the audience? How quickly can I talk to Americans and remind them why our country is so incredible? So if he could be here right now, he would say, I would love to keep going. But unfortunately, it was a year about from diagnosis straight through to his last show.
2: And they told him right there that this is, you can't recover from this?
3: Well, it was a difficult thing because Rush didn't know about it. He was actually on the radio as it was happening. The doctor called me personally and let me know that it was stage four terminal cancer, which I knew from having a lot of experience in cancer. My father passed away from pancreatic cancer. A lot of friends and family have been affected. So I knew right away that we were facing a very, very daunting battle. But Rush was on the radio and he was so happy to be there that I didn't want the doctor to call him directly. And I really didn't want him to hear this while he was doing what he was born to do and love so much. So when he was off the show that day, he came home and I asked him if he had a few minutes to talk about things. And he said, yes. And he said, how'd it go? And I said, well, unfortunately, you know, it is a difficult diagnosis, but we're going to fight it. And I never let him know, how much time they had placed on it because in my mind, time is just a number. It can absolutely be changed. So we set out right then to fight it. And I said, you know, Rush, you should stay on the radio. Don't think that time is over now just because you've heard this diagnosis. I

0: that are going through hardships in their life. And
1: yeah, I mean, thanks so much for sharing that. I had never known almost any of that. But you deserve a lot of credit, too, because you had to be his strength through the entire time and also knew what he was going through. And if you could hear it on the air, and you had to be his coach as well as his spouse. But go out and pick up these books. It goes to a great cause. And if you have somebody in there, like especially 8, 9, 10, 11, you pick up this book, they'll understand more about the country on year 250. Catherine, thanks so much for putting us on
0: your
1: staff.
0: You're welcome. Stops. Absolutely. Yeah. Thank you, Brian. And it's Rush Revere, American History Teacher, and Liberty the Horse.
1: Gotcha.
0: I mixed them up a little earlier, but I'm back.
1: I think you got it. Catherine Limbaugh, thanks so much.
0: Thank you.
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2: Yeah, welcome back, everybody. 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I hope to see everybody in person. BrianKilmeade.com is going to be streamed on Fox Nation, but History, Liberty, and Laughs. I try to bring history to life in a fun, entertaining, informative way. 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And it's the last show we're going to do like this. Even though every show is different, I'm going to switch it to my new book, Uniting the States, The Six Crucial Moments That Forged the American Miracle. 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
9: 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I'm Lisa Brady, Fox News.
10: For the most part, we have a really well-unified party. And I said it very strongly. We have the hottest country anywhere in the world.
9: President Trump, a short time ago, alongside the Senate Majority Leader, after a lunch meeting with Senate Republicans on a variety of topics, including Iran, a day after four GOP senators voted in favor of a war powers resolution, a rebuke of military action without congressional approval. The president pointing to U.S. oil prices falling below $71 a barrel.
10: And Iran is being very nice. They're agreeing to everything that I want. And they have to. Otherwise, we just go back and do what we have to do.
9: Before the meeting, the president was supposed to sign a bipartisan housing bill into law, but canceled that, posting that a voter ID bill has to pass first. Various versions of the Save America Act have already failed to advance in the Senate. The president has pushed to include other provisions not related to voting. Earlier today, a federal judge blocked a Trump executive order on election reform that included proof of citizenship to register to vote. New York sending a message to Washington with socialist candidates ousting two House Democrats in yesterday's primaries.
10: The people that they're pushing are communists, and this country is not going to have communists.
9: The president says every election is important. House Speaker Mike Johnson.
11: There are many Mamdanis popping up all around the country. It is a dangerous thing. This is not a joke. We're in a fight right now to save the republic. And every American needs to take this seriously. You need to wake up.
9: Referring to New York City Mayor Zoran Mamdani after he backed three winning candidates whose campaign calls

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1: Oh, girl, the Big Apple is now the Big Allah. Big primaries last night, the Democratic Party, radical, communist, Marxist, Islamists who said America deserved

0: 9/11 winning elections in my state.
1: What the hell is the world coming to?
0: I do not know. I wish I could tell you. I'm not a serious person. I'm wearing a pink denim jacket on the air right now.
2: That was embarrassing.
0: A lot of people feel that way, but if you do like the jacket, it also comes in men's. And we are fired up for a big Wednesday episode of Fox Across America with your main man, Jimmy Failla. It is a stacked deck episode of the show. Giano Caldwell is back, and comedian Danny Polishuk is here as well, because the world is on fire, and we're getting ready to roast some radio marshmallows.
3: 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Can you dig it? Can you dig it?
0: 888-788-9910 if you want to be a part of today's show. The rules are the same every damn day on this program. We don't care what you vote for, what you identify as, what you are sexually attracted to, okay? You should see the videos on Mikey's laptop. But the point is, you can be a Republican, you can be a Democrat, Libertarian, Independent. Just don't be a Happy Wednesday. And I would be remiss if I didn't send a big, fat, special shout-out to everybody who congratulated me last night on social media, to myself and Jenny, and, of course, the Link Man, because we have signed on for 3 more years here at the Fox News Channel.
4: Well, we're moving on.
0: I mean, seriously, holy hell. Say what you want about blackmail and low-level extortion, but it works. If you know the right executives, you got the right compromising photos. Yo, you can get a lot done in this day and age.
4: He's a lousy dad, but he's right.
0: I'm being silly, but it is the highest honor of all honors to be the face of a radio program and a TV program here at Fox, which I do believe at this moment in time is the greatest source of good there is anywhere in the world, because we're having honest conversations with you. You know, if you're listening to me as a Fox hater right now, because you heard Fox News Radio and you just wanted to drive along in traffic and tighten the belt around your neck. Yeah, right, Fox. Think about this. How many times a year does Donald Trump trash this network? Like, a lot, because he'll see somebody on the air he doesn't agree with, because the point is, as much as we support the president's agenda and agree that it's the right one for America, our job isn't to get on the air and just tell you everything he does is magical. Our job is to advocate for this country. Okay, and that's what makes Fox News so special, is that the one rule is not human shield the Republicans. The one rule is,
5: we're not going to sit here and listen to you bad mouth the United States of America.
0: Okay, that's why we're popular. You know, with people in both political parties, everybody who works at Fox News, everybody who runs this place, like at the highest executive levels, they're all people who were raised right. Okay, they were dealt in on the joke that if you live in this country, you hit the lottery, it's a land of incredible opportunity, and if you bust your ass and you do things right, anybody can be anything. We all were raised by that, and that's what we cater to on the air. Real stories happening to real people. And a lot of real people look out at the world right now. They see a woman who just won a congressional nomination and says America deserved 9/11. They see another woman who won a congressional nomination who says illegal immigrants who commit murder in this country shouldn't be deported back to their original country.
6: That's stupid. Use your common sense.
0: We're going to cover it all in this hour. Look around the media. Who's standing up for Israel while all this raging anti-Semitism goes on? You know, I was calling into WDBO in Orlando this morning, and then I was on OKV down in Jacksonville real quick. And I was thinking about their state. Right now, there's this massive campaign to stop Kanye West from rapping down in Florida this weekend, because he's a rapper who said a bunch of anti-Semitic things. So imagine wrapping your head around the fact that if you're a rapper who says anti-Semitic things, you can't have a concert. But you can say anti-Semitic things and be the mayor of New York City.
6: Well, that's the dumbest thing I've heard of.
0: You can say anti-Semitic things and be a congresswoman. You could be a senator. You could have a Nazi tattoo and get nominated by the party, the Democrat Party, the one that says all of the Republicans are Nazis.
7: This is total crap.
0: So you understand, the thing that makes Fox News popular is we are a port in the storm of sanity. It's people who were raised right that come from blue-collar backgrounds that are trying to protect America and have an honest conversation. That's why so many of you get mad at the liberals on this channel. Do you know how many of my events, the Q&A, within the top 3 questions, it'll be, when are you guys going to get rid of Jessica Tarloff? And the crowd's like, pumped up. Yeah. All right, Jimmy, come on. But the reason you get mad at her is because you don't agree with her politically. And we're willing to platform people we don't necessarily agree with because that's what the country was built on. You understand? Okay, if you go over to MSNBC, the guy playing the Republican is like a chicken that works on the board at Popeyes. Like, you can call him a chicken, but if he's on the board at Popeyes, is he looking out for chickens day to day?
2: The answer would be no.
0: The answer would be no. Okay, we put real liberals on. We don't put Republicans on, you know, call them liberals and make them agree with everything we say. That's what they're doing over on MSNBC. And to an extent, that's what they're doing on CNN. Although I'll give them credit on that Abby Phillips show at night where everybody just screams at each other at the same time like it's the last scene of Reservoir Dogs. They do put on Republicans like Scott Jennings, Jason Rance. You just don't hear a word they say because everybody's just screaming at each other. It's madness. So it is the highest honor to represent Fox News and the people like yourself who frequent these media platforms, who come to my shows, who watch me on TV, who call into the radio program, because I understand that I'm dealing with people who get it. The running joke in my family that Jenny and I always say is we always say good people like me, meaning me. Okay, everybody you meet that's a fan of mine at a show is cool. You never meet the serious, we got to take back this country, Jimmy, because everybody knows, okay, you know, we do need to protect the country. That's important. But no serious person thinks I'm going to help. I am a grown man who plays video games. I majored in Nintendo. Okay, if you need to beat Super Mario Brothers in one try, like if you need to save a princess on a Nintendo, baby girl, I got you. But if you need me to save a democracy? So all I can tell you as we embark on the next 3 years of this mission is that, you know, everything looks bigger and fancier and crazier because it kind of is, but the mission's the same, man. Just having real conversations. This show started on 27 stations. I think all in with weekends and everything else, we're well over 200 right now. Okay, but it's the same microphone. You're sitting in the same studio, still hanging out, you know, prioritizing the same things. And I can tell you as someone who thinks that way, okay, today, it's June 24th, 2026. Do you know what I was doing 25 years ago today? It was June 24th, 2001. I did my first stand-up set at Caroline's on Broadway. It's my very first moment in show business. It was 25 years ago today at Caroline's. I did an afternoon show. I was dating a girl from the Armani Exchange. So she dressed me like a guy who shopped at the Armani Exchange. And the first time I went on stage at Caroline's, I was wearing white linen pants and open-toed sandals.
8: You ought to be ashamed of yourself.
0: It was so embarrassing. Like, I don't believe a copy of it exists. I'm not saying I wouldn't watch it if I could find it, but it was VHS. And I do believe all of those copies were at my mom's house, and I threw them out, like, as time went on, and I developed a little self-awareness and broke up with Margot from the Armani Exchange. But not before a couple of really good nights in the fitting room, you know what I mean? That whole...
9: I love it when you talk dirty.
0: Stop it, Margot. Don't get your hopes up. You're probably still a chubby chaser, but I am taken. Although now that Jenny's got a couple of bucks, she might get out of here. But the point is, okay, as we get on the air, I represent to you the proof that you really can bust your ass and make magical things happen in this country. Okay, it took a long time. Like, my TV show is 3 years old, just about. So that took 22 years to get to. This radio show is 7 years old. So that took about 18 years to get to. With a lot of overnight taxi shifts, a lot of bad comedy gigs. You're telling jokes in opium dens and, you know, firehouses where they're too hammered to speak English, but the food's good, so you go, you have fun. People talk through your set, heckle you, you know, all of that stuff. Do you know the song Piano Man, where he has this great lyric? He goes, they sit at the bar, put bread in my jar, and say, man, what are you doing here? Okay, well, I wasn't even doing that bar. That bar would have been a step up for me. The man, what are you doing here bar was where I'd wind up if everything went right. You know, based on where I started. But the point is, as I sit here right now, yeah, we're talking to millions of people on the TV and the radio every day, and it's amazing. But I'm the proof that you can do the work, and you can get there. What jumped out at me last night when Jenny and I got done putting Lincoln through the paces as our designated driver, getting us home from Bryant and Cooper out there on Long Island. Shout out to them. They know how to make a girl feel special. We ate the Cajun ribeye. Oh, the Cajun ribeye is great. It's the best thing you'll ever eat at a steakhouse. I had the kind of quick pitch dessert in case the wardrobe team showed up, you know.
2: Put that cookie down now!
0: Quick dessert, lemon meringue pie. Got home. It was great. It was one of the greatest nights of my life. It really was outstanding. But I got home last night, threw on my TV, and it was a socialist one, a communist one, an Islamist who wants to impose Sharia law one. And I was like, hey, wait a minute. What the hell is going on? In the city of Never Forget, like we really did forget. And getting past the aspect of fanaticism that doesn't respect Western civilization and wants to kill us, okay, they were powered by people who were the complete opposite of me, meaning people who didn't want to do the work. Socialism, okay, is a fancy word for losers. Okay, that's what socialism appeals to. It's the people who made all the wrong decisions in life that have decided they're entitled to successful people's stuff because they sucked. You know, whenever somebody says, oh, capitalism's not fair. Capitalism is fair as fair could be. Elon Musk migrated here from South Africa with nothing. He's a trillionaire. He's the ultimate testament to the spectacular possibilities of life in this country. But the Democrats are getting elected by telling you guys like him are the bad guy. Focus on Elon Musk, the guy who invented the rockets and the electric cars and PayPal and helped the blind see, the deaf hear, the paralyzed walk. We got to get rid of this guy. How about, I don't know, focus on the guy that got arrested yesterday for $3.2 billion in Somali fraud. The point is, the upper 1% are never going to hurt you as much as the bottom 1%, because those are the entitlement programs that get exploited. Those are the USAID funds that get misappropriated. Those are the giant government programs designed to subsidize failure, because if the program succeeds, you no longer get your money. They no longer get the votes.
9: This is politics as usual.
0: But the point is, as I sit here right now in this hideous pink jacket, I like it. Hannity hates it so much. You have no idea. But as I sit here in this jacket, in this chair, talking to all these people, I'm telling you because I care. There's no rule in life that says you cannot get off your ass and accomplish anything on this earth that you can dare dream of doing, okay? And oftentimes the difference between you and it is your ability to persevere in the face of all types of overwhelming adversities and the undying urge to quit, okay? I will tell you, one of the most helpful pieces of advice I ever got in this industry was given to me by Jimmy Fallon, who works across the street at The Tonight Show. Okay, when I was first starting out, I was playing this club called the Siberia Bar, right around the block from Fox. It was next to the Port Authority bus terminal, and it's as divey could be. Like, the Siberia Bar is a bad city. Like, Hunter Biden would think there were too many drugs in Siberia Bar.
4: Hunter's a dirtbag.
0: Like, this place is a little sleazy. Okay, it was a bad situation. But I was doing comedy downstairs. One of my buddies, Ray DeVito, was a Port Authority cop at the time. And he's like, hey, man, Jimmy Fallon's upstairs at the bar. You got to go talk to him. I told him my buddy's a comic. I see him in here all the time. You got to go talk to Jimmy Fallon. So I went upstairs and saw Jimmy Fallon at the bar. And have you ever seen somebody so drunk, that had they pooped their pants, they wouldn't have even known that they did it?
10: What the hell did you just say?
0: I'm telling you, Jimmy Fallon turned around to say hello to me, and I was talking to a Korean woman. That's how drunk he was in that moment with his fabulous hair. And he turned around. He's like, my buddy Ray was like, hey, it's my buddy Jimmy Fallon. He's a comic. Any advice you can give him, we'd appreciate it. He spun around on his stool, the Korean woman, put both of his hands on my friend's shoulders and not mine, and talked to my friend thinking it was me. And he goes, Jimmy, I just got to tell you, man, no matter what happens, just keep going. He's like, I can't tell you how many times I just wanted to quit in this business. Just keep going. And then he swung back around thinking he had spoken to me during that conversation. But I heeded the advice and I was like, good God, it was the one thing that helped me more than anything else, is that over the course of the last 25 years, there's probably been 3,573 days where I should have quit or wanted to or dreamt about it or drew up a list of cool things I'd do once I did quit. And a lot of times I would think back to Jimmy Fallon. And what's funny is when I got my own TV show, I got a nice case of ice cream in the mail from Jimmy Fallon in a Yeti cooler with a nice note about getting my own show and how if I worked hard, someday I'd get my own ice cream just like him, at which point Wardrobe confiscated the ice cream and threatened to rip up my contract. But the point is, he was one of those people that reminds me so profoundly of everything that's wrong with the world. On the day that I'm sitting here as the ultimate testament to keep going, There's a bunch of people in office who just got elected by catering to folks who don't even want to start.
9: What can I tell you, kid? You're right. When you're right, you're right. You're right.
10: A show so good, people don't know what to think.
11: This feels weird. Are you sure this is legal?
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10: Fox Across America with Jimmy Failla.
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2: 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I was in the United States Navy, and I served overseas in the Middle East and Africa. 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
1: CNN is the worst.
0: Well, what they're telling you is not about their views. It's about the views of the modern Democrat. 66% of Democrats now prefer socialism to capitalism. Okay? 66% prefer socialism over capitalism.
2: I'm surrounded by idiots.
0: Okay. As far back as 2010, capitalism still ruled the day, 51 to 50. I don't know how that math works out. Okay, but the fact remains right now it's 66 to 42. That is psychotic, and it tells you we are actually living in the golden age of losers, just like freeloading nothings. Okay, if you have any understanding of economics whatsoever, socialism has killed a few hundred million people around the globe. You see, the reason the government can't pay for everything is in doing so, you know, the old Margaret Thatcher line, you eventually run out of other people's money. But long before you do, when the government seizes the means of production and eliminates actual competition from the marketplace and takes away the ambition of people like Elon Musk, who create millions and billions and ultimately trillions of dollars in wealth, is all of that creation and innovation is what actually employs people like you and me. Somebody makes a lot of money, invested in the business, they hire more people. Somebody creates a product. Now there's a huge market to package it, ship it, manufacture it. It hires more people. The minute the government seizes the means of production, all of that innovation goes away and your economies come to a crippling, crashing halt. Imagine down in Venezuela, where they just had a socialist president running the place. We came down and captured the guy, threw him in a Nike tracksuit so we could all spend our Saturday making memes. And the people of Venezuela ran into the streets, burst into tears, and cried. Why? Because they had finally escaped socialism. How many times have you seen that around the world? And the reality is, we're learning the hardest lesson here now because of the lazy people who are getting indoctrinated on apps like TikTok. You know, everybody smokes weed for free and lies around watching Netflix in their pajamas. That seems like a day of work if you're a loser. And that's who's carrying the Democrat Party.

0: Responsible for a shooting in downtown Chelan back on January 23rd has been given a five-year prison sentence. The Wenatchee World reports that another 18-year-old arrested by Chelan County Sheriff's deputies in connection with the shooting was sentenced Monday to 2 months in jail. Hector Farias was identified by the vehicle seen leaving the scene. A 22-year-old man was injured by one bullet in the incident. Chelan County Sheriff's deputies are asking for the public's help in identifying a hit-and-run boat and driver on Lake Chelan. A boat slowed down on the lake when a trailing boat didn't slow.
1: Overrode the back of the boat, back of the front boat, causing some pretty major damage.
0: Sheriff Sergeant Rob Huddleston says the driver of the vessel that allegedly caused the accident left the scene. Two young adults and two children were injured in the crash. An employee of the Okanagan County Landfill responding to the reignited fire burning along Highway 2 at the intersection with Highway 17 had driven off a road at the landfill and rolled down an embankment. Sheriff Jody Barkas reported yesterday that 73-year-old Larry Finger was dead at the scene of the accident. Stay connected on air, on Facebook, and at KOZI.com. I'm Nick Scott, KOZI News.
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1: Oh, hot damn. I don't do this every day, but I'm about to quote CNN as the voice of reason in these turbulent political times. There's this back and forth. Joe Scarborough went pretty viral this morning for saying the socialists have not taken over the Democratic Party. I mean,
2: what an idiot.
1: I guess that's the best way to say it. But man, oh boy, oh man, what you understand happened last night in New York. And I've been saying this since Mom Donnie ran for mayor. I'd be like, hey guys, I'm going to talk about the New York mayor's race. And the rest of the country would be like,
3: shut up. Will you shut up?
1: And I'd say, hey, I know you don't care who my mayor is, but understand the watershed moment Mom Donnie represented within establishment politics is that Democrats know socialism is bad and it's killed everybody and starved them to death all around the world. I mean, do they want big government? Yeah. They don't want it so big that they have to kneel blindfolded in front of a ditch and get shot when things go sideways like you're living in a third world country. Like, guys, socialism is really, really bad. Like, I should support it as a chubby guy, because I might finally lose the weight if I was standing in a bread line for 90 hours a week. Okay, that'd be the one shot you got me to avoid carbs. Honestly, I bet you the wardrobe team voted for Mom Donnie. You're like, this might be the only angle we got at, you know, slim and fail it down. Because they are chasing me through the lobby with that Ozempic needle right now. You walk in the door, you're like, wow! It's like playing paintball. I gotta just run. But the point is, it kills everybody. It crushes everything it touches. And it just went 3 for 3 last night in New York City. And I said this at the time Mom Donnie was running. I said, hey, you guys don't care about New York, but if he wins, the Democrats who know socialism is bad, they're still going to embrace him. Because if that proves as a viable path to power, that means they can fundraise off of socialism.
4: We're paying in cash.
1: It's their favorite thing in the world, is to tell you, you know, the elites have too much money, so give it to us, the elites, so we can go fix your problems. Now, you don't understand. It's like Bernie Sanders. Bernie Sanders burst onto the scene when he was just like a little club band before he was playing arenas, and it was the millionaires and the billionaires and the trillionaires are the problem, the 1%. But then I became a millionaire, so I am only mad at the billionaires and the trillionaires. And that's what it becomes. But the point is, it's all champagne socialism. Where was Mom Donnie the last 2 weeks? Hanging out at the Knick game for $40,000 a seat? Going to the World Cup? What do you think that's running them? Oh, my God. But the point is, every one of these people, AOC was flying around on the Bernie Sanders private jet. The point is, if it's viable, the Democrats don't have anything right now. They've spent the last 10 years of their lives just calling anyone who disagrees with them a racist. That was the strategy.
5: Democrats just call everyone racist so they go along with their stupid ideas.
1: And it really worked in the beginning of social media, because everybody was so scared of the outrage mob and they didn't want to be on the wrong side of it. They didn't understand what it was. They didn't necessarily agree with it. They just knew they didn't want to lose their job that day because 10,000 people were tagging their employer in a comment saying, you've got a racist working for you, Domino's. Okay, I wrote a whole book about this called Cancel Culture Dictionary. It's a New York Times bestseller. I'm the only community college graduate to make the bestseller list. Prove it. Listen, folks, you don't have to read them to write them. That's the thing about books. But the point is, okay, that social media stampede crushed a lot of people and pistol whipped them into compliance with a lot of dopey Democrat ideas. Think about men competing in women's sports. Okay, we knew all the way back in the beginning of time there were biological differences between men and women. Mr. Rogers' most famous song of all time, it's called Everybody's Fancy. He won multiple Emmys for singing this song. Mr. Rogers. He was played by Tom Hanks in a movie. Tom Hanks, the guy who plays Woody in Toy Story. I mean, he can't get any more mainstream than that. They weren't calling him a radical transphobic bigot. Here's Mr. Rogers.
6: Boys are boys from the beginning. If you were born a boy, you stay a boy. Girls are girls right from the start. If you were born a girl, you stay a girl and grow up to be a lady.
1: Could you imagine Fred Rogers said that now in a Democrat primary? They'd be like,
7: he should be behind bars.
1: They would lock him up, okay? If he said something as hateful and crazy as this?
6: Only girls can be the mommies. Only boys can be the daddies. Yes, sir.
1: Oh, my God. They would have forced crying circles like it was a North Korean funeral for stating the biological accuracy. If you look at the highest grossing comedies of the 80s, one of the top three was Kindergarten Cop. Do you know what the biggest laugh in the movie was? It was a statement that would get this actor arrested if he said it to a Democrat in this day and age.
2: Boys have a penis, girls have a vagina.
1: But do you understand, although that literally brought down the House, you can serve in the House of Representatives if you now disagree with that. Okay, and the reason they made the traction is because for 4 or 5 years when they started to implement these radical ideas, there was such a vicious blowback against anybody who argued against them that it became mainstream based on nothing more than the venom supporting it and the apathy opposing it. You know, Riley Gaines, who's very famous now, had to swim with Leah Thomas. Leah Thomas was Will Thomas, 472nd ranked male swimmer in the world, okay, but jumped in the pool as a woman, okay, and made it all the way to number one. And one thing I will say, I know that's ridiculous. There's obviously a biological advantage, but we should also factor in the reality that Leah Thomas, the only female swimmer that had to battle her fellow opponents as well as shrinkage. But there she was, hopping into the pool, going for the gold. And you couldn't argue with it, or you were a lunatic, radical, trans, genocide. Think about Serena Williams, the greatest female athlete ever to live. She was on David Letterman. She was asked about playing an exhibition against Andy Murray at a time when she was the number one ranked female tennis player of all time. And Andy Murray wasn't even a top 10. Here is her reaction to an exhibition against Andy Murray.
4: For me, tennis and men's tennis and women's tennis are completely almost two separate sports. So I'm like, if I were to play Andy Murray, I would lose 6-0, 6-0 in 5 to 6 minutes, maybe 10 minutes. Because It's a completely different sport. The men are a lot faster and they serve harder, they hit harder. It's just a different game. And I love to play women's tennis, and I only want to play girls because I don't want to be embarrassed. I would not do the tour. I wouldn't do Billie Jean any justice. So Andy, stop it.
7: Yeah.
4: I'm not gonna let you kill me.
1: It's the greatest female athlete to ever live, the most decorated, compensated female athlete to ever live, saying men's sports and women's sports are completely different sports, and she would get killed in 5 seconds. And if she said that right now, she'd get beat up by a woman named Beth. Beth is upset with you. Beth would like to talk to you in the ladies' room. Gotta pretend it's normal. But that's how they got their way, and that's what's happening with socialism now. Okay, a lot of people are apathetic as this stuff infiltrates their lower-level elections, because they're called a racist or an Islamophobe if they push back against it. That's what they're doing with all the Somali fraud. Like, hey, you guys are just mad because they're Somali. We're like, no, because the money they stole, it was supposed to go to other Somalis. That's how entitlement programs work. They get defrauded by members of the community they were meant for. Okay, when you go into an area where there's extreme poverty and there's a heavy ethnic concentration, that means whatever that ethnicity happens to be, the money was meant for them. But lo and behold, someone comes along and exploits the program. You're looking up for the Somalis who got ripped off. Okay? And the Democrats are telling you you are a racist for doing it.
8: I'm sick and tired of all this bullshit.
1: And it's been effective enough that the combination of catering to losers, which is what socialism does, okay, and weaponizing a lot of these anti-Western beliefs. One of the girls who won in the primary last night is the head of an organization that says their number one priority is to eliminate Western civilization. I'm going to play you a clip a little bit later on. The girl Mamdani endorsed flat out says that America deserved 9/11.
9: It's people with a dirty mind that think like that.
1: But the one thing all of these people have in common, besides the fact that they're nutbags, is that they're winning. So you understand last night, where we started this conversation, I was explaining to you that New York is so pivotal because although you don't care about it around the country, and I don't blame you, okay, it's nowhere in the world would there be a guy who was better off if only he spent a little more time in New York City. No one's writing that country song. You know, if only my kid saw a pantless time traveler on the way to school in the morning, that would get him an education. That's what we have here in New York. But the point is, all of the political money is in New York. It's in New York, it's in LA, it's in Washington. Okay, most of the money funding your local congressional race, wherever you're listening in the country right now, comes from somebody in New York, some billionaire, some NGO. Same with Texas. James Tallarico, all of his money is coming from LA and New York, all of it. So you understand, New York matters because it is the epicenter of money. And if you know anything about politics, money is the be-all and all.
7: It costs a lot of money to run for political office.
1: A lot of money, Johnny Carson. So the point is, okay, who wins in New York oftentimes dictates who gets the money everywhere else. So in our elections last night, we had a slew of candidates endorsed by Chuck Schumer and Hakeem Jeffries. What do they both have in common? Idiots. But you understand, they represent the establishment wing of the Democrat Party. That's the common thread there. Hakeem Jeffries, Speaker of the House. Chuck Schumer is a majority leader, minority leader in the Senate all the time for the Democrats. He's been in Washington since Washington. Like, literally. I think he graduated. I think he was a junior when George was a senior. But the point is, okay, it's been around 1,000 years. Those guys had three candidates last night that represented the establishment wing of the Democratic Party, the more moderate wing, if you will. Okay, they went up against three candidates endorsed by Mamdani and AOC. Now, you understand what they're ultimately fighting for in victory is the funding direction of the Democrat Party.
10: We're paying in cash.
1: And the Schumer establishment wing, what they tell you is the moderate wing. Okay, they went 0-3. Here is Van Jones at CNN acknowledging this one moment in time, as Whitney Houston once sang. Clip two.
11: Well, New York City matters because the two most exciting left-wing candidates are here, AOC and Mamdani, but also this is the stronghold for the establishment, Schumer and Hakeem Jeffries. This is a battle between the establishment and this insurgency, and the roof is collapsing on the Democratic Party establishment tonight.
1: He ain't wrong. Here is NBC News telling you it is a political earthquake. Clip one.
12: This is something of a political earthquake. NBC News projects that in the 13th Congressional District of New York, challenger Daria Lisa Avila Chevalier has defeated five-term incumbent Adriano Espiat. Espiat, the chair of the Congressional Hispanic Caucus, had run with the endorsement. The Democratic leader in the House, Hakeem Jeffries, with the endorsement. The governor of New York, Kathy Hochul, with endorsements from a number of prominent Democrats, but not the mayor of New York City. Zoran Mamdani instead endorsed Daria Lisa Avila Chevalier. She is aligned with the Democratic Socialists of America, and she has defeated a five-term incumbent.
1: A five-term incumbent. Not that the incumbent was any good. Like, Dan Goldman got beat last night. Dan Goldman's a loser. He's a guy that's been calling Trump Hitler since the beginning of time. Suing to throw him off the ballot. Lock him up, you know, to protect democracy, that whole thing.
5: Democrats are so full of crap.
1: Okay, but you understand, this is to give you an idea of what is happening. Like Claire Valdez, here she is telling you Palestine and abolishing ICE. That's what people voted for. Here it is, clip 11.
13: Palestine is on the ballot.
14: Woo!
13: Tenants are on the ballot.
14: Woo!
13: Abolishing ICE is on the ballot.
14: Woo!
13: And we have a world to win. Because when we fight...
1: All right. Except today is probably, you know, with the exception of Mamdani's election, the greatest day to own a U-Haul company in the history of New York City. Because this is actually bad. Everybody's a socialist. Everybody hates the cops. They want to abolish ICE. There's so many clips I could play you. Here they are telling you that deportations are wrong and can't happen with them in power. This is clip 14.
14: all deportation is wrong. Is that something you still believe?
15: I still believe that all deportations are wrong.
14: Well, that would seem to also include people who were convicted of breaking U.S. criminal law. Is the deportation of those people wrong?
15: Yes.
16: Thousands of volunteers have knocked on 200,000 doors. That is how we abolish ICE. That is how we end the genocide. And that is how we guarantee housing and Medicare for all.
17: I've been calling to abolish ICE since 2018 in the first Trump administration. Congressman Goldman started calling to abolish ICE in the last month or two.
1: Oh, good God.
18: Thank you for the education, gentlemen. We've just received a Ph.D. in stupidity.
1: Did you hear the one woman? That's the only way we're going to end the genocide. What is the genocide? Like in what you call Palestine, the population has quadrupled since the year 2005. Most genocides go the other way. When it comes to ICE committing genocide against what? No one's being killed. No one's being targeted for their ethnicity, which would be the tactical definition. The only deaths being caused by mass migration are, yes, the 300,000 kids who died from fentanyl poisoning deaths. Lord knows what happened to the 500,000 kids that got trafficked across the border. You know, you hear these horrible stories about people suffocating in tractor trailers getting smuggled into the country. The point is there's a real humanitarian crisis with an open border, but ICE's job is to find the worst of the worst of the worst, the child sex traffickers, the rapists, and the murderers. And I just played you a montage of four different Democrats, all of whom just got nominated, who flat out say, if you're one of those murderers, you shouldn't be kicked out of the country. Then I guess the only solution would be to deport you.
19: Get him out of here.

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0: morning. There it is, Fox Across America with Jimmy Failla, a three-hour audio masterpiece sponsored by the fine folks at Prevagen. It is for your brain. Now, technically, in a show this long, I could do the Prevagen read at any point in the show, and it would all be fine. But we have a guest engineer sitting in today named Joel.
1: This guy's a serious ass.
0: And he works normally on the Guy Benson show, and he likes to tell me what to do, because on the Guy Benson show, he's not even allowed to talk. Like, they literally hit him with a rod during commercial breaks. Like, they actually come in there, and he has to say thank you. So the idea that he gets to flex a little muscle on the show, I do the read for him, because when this is over, he's about to go get hit with a flower sock by Lord Radio. So, Prevagen, it's for your brain. But as we roll on into the next hour, you're going to need your brain, because Giano Caldwell is coming by. Giano keeps doing these big benefits down at Mar-a-Lago. And obviously, he just got engaged. He's really tight with the president. He's got a lot going on in the world. But he is a guy that's getting married, and he wants to start a family someday. And as you would imagine, if you're a guy trying to start a young family, the march of socialism in our country, it's real.

0: really heavily on your mind, especially if you're down in Miami where he's located, because a lot of people there fled all the communism and socialism of Cuba and made it over to our country. And they've got woke white people telling them that they don't understand socialism. Hey, I know you fled socialism on a raft, but you just don't get it. I do. Stupid stuff. We'll discuss it with Gianna. 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
5: Presidential priorities. Lisa Brady, Fox News. The president pressing Senate Republicans to get the job done, holding a strategy session.
6: President Trump emerged from a closed-door lunch with top Senate Republican leaders, suggesting a unified front.
7: I think we had a really great meeting, and we're very proud of the party. We like our leader. We like everybody really in the room. I don't like a few people, but that's okay. I think you know who they are.
6: The president has endorsed some primary challengers over incumbent Republican senators and is pushing GOP leaders in the Senate to eliminate the filibuster and pass new voter ID legislation. Senate Majority Leader John Thune says there are not the votes to do that or to pass the Save America Act.
5: Fox's Jared Halpern at the White House. That bill calls for proof of citizenship to vote, but the president also wants to ban most mail-in ballots and include unrelated provisions. And earlier today, he posted that needs to pass before he'll sign a housing bill that Congress approved with overwhelming support.
8: We're not going to trade lower costs for housing for taking away our voting rights. That's a trade no one would make.
5: Senate Minority Leader Chuck Schumer, after the president canceled a signing ceremony for the housing bill, House Speaker Mike Johnson still offering hope the president will sign it. President Trump says things are going very well with Iran, ahead of a White House meeting now underway with the head of NATO. Secretary of State Marco Rubio says it's up to Iran to live up to its commitments.
9: If they don't live up to those commitments, the president has a lot of options at his disposal, including, I'm not saying he's going to do it, I'm saying including reversing these sanctions.
5: Rubio is meeting with allies in the Middle East, some of them reportedly concerned about easing sanctions on Iran. U.S. oil prices dipping under $70 a barrel in a pre-conflict range. And the Dow up 184 points at the bell. 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
5: While President Trump pushes Congress to pass a voting bill, an executive order on election reform is blocked by a federal judge in Boston, in effect making permanent the judge's earlier preliminary injunction, ruling the order violates the separation of powers. Multiple people accused of using drones to drop illegal items into prisons are facing federal charges in newly unsealed indictments.
17: 12 people are facing prison time for allegedly using 6 high-payload drones to drop contraband behind prison walls. Over 2 years, at least 38 drops happened at 10 prisons in 8 states. The U.S. Attorney for Georgia's Middle District, Will Keyes, discussed the range of illegal items.
18: Drugs like methamphetamine, K2, Suboxone, and marijuana. And the contraband included cell phones, weapons and escape tools, and tobacco.
17: The accused are charged with operating unregistered drones. While these 12 are in federal custody, Keyes indicated there could be more indictments, including inmates.
5: Fox's Grinnell Scott. Another plea for help from the post office to Congress.
19: U.S. Postmaster General David Steiner testified in March operating funds to deliver the mail might run out by next February. He tells a Senate committee now, current projections have the cash crisis coming sometime between 2031 and 2034, with operations floated by billions in savings from suspending payments to the Federal Employees Retirement System pension plan. Non-essential spending's also been restricted, and there's a deal to complete deliveries for shipping company DHL. And first-class stamps are going up from 78 to 82 cents on July 12th. Steiner's asking Congress to raise the Postal Service's borrowing limit, reform retirement plans, and consider whether legally mandated six-day mail deliveries to all addresses is sustainable. Chris Foster, Fox News.
5: Recapping stocks, the Dow up 182 points as oil prices slide, but the S&P and the NASDAQ finish in the red after early gains. I'm Lisa Brady. This is Fox News.
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1: Oh, hot damn. 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Okay, we are dealing with an abundance of dirtbags in our politics. I'm not telling you I have a moral high ground. I might be the most flawed person you know, but I can make some sense of it because I own a politics to English dictionary. And in this hour, we're going to open it up and let you stand behind the magician that is selling socialism to the masses around the country and threatening the well-being of this great nation. Okay, I didn't sign up for this gig. I'm not supposed to be the voice or reason. I sound like I get paid in Tide Pods and tequila. But my career in broadcasting is like one of those Kurt Russell movies. You know when the guy wakes up and he's hungover, he's got like a face tattoo, and he realizes he has to save the world that day? It's pretty much what I'm doing on the air. So 888-788-9910 if you want to help Kurt Russell fend off the aliens for a few more hours. Gianno Caldwell is going to be here. We love Gianno Caldwell, fan favorite on this show and every show, but mostly this show. Most of the other shows don't want to put up with his nonsense. And, of course, in the third hour, Danny Polishuk, superstar Canadian comedian who is enjoying a lot of these World Cup hijinks that we're watching go viral all over the internet. Travel influencers from around the globe coming to America, getting excited about the abundance of goods and indulgence that we have at our disposal, and hopefully giving a lot of perspective to people who have been taught to hate America. Okay, you live in the greatest party in the history of the world, and I understand there's some woke jackass, some Ivy League professor telling you we're a bunch of genocidal colonizers, but it's your choice to believe them. You know, the other thing you could believe is the case history of literally hundreds of millions of minority immigrants flocking here from all across the globe and becoming impossibly rich beyond all believable bounds. Well, we're moving on now. We're moving on now. Do you know how many minority millionaires and billionaires this racist country has? I'm using air quotes. And that's the whole point of the show, is to give you that perspective. There's a lot of people selling you doom and gloom because it pays well, but the reality behind the doom and gloom couldn't be any further from the truth. How many times have I told you when I was driving a taxi in New York City about people getting into my cab and crying because they made it into America? Okay, the fact that we are now tearing down statues of dead people to give us a little racism to fight over. Oh, well, you don't like that statue in the park? Well, you must be a racist too. You're like, no, it just doesn't mean anything. People who lived 200 years ago do not share our values today. Why? Because we continued to progress as a country. But the reason we progressed was because of people like them who represented the best among us given the standards of the time.
2: He knows what he's talking about.
1: So there might be some guy down in the park that held a couple of views, you'd be like, good, no, hell no. Okay. But he was right in so many other areas that society, civilization, humanity progressed. Think of the Democrats. FDR is one of the most popular presidents of all time. Although he does look like a bit of a spendthrift with his, the New Deal compared to modern Democrat spending, FDR would be like a right-wing conservative. He'd be like Doge compared to what the Democrats want to spend now. But the reality is FDR did a lot of things at the time that we didn't necessarily agree with. He put Japanese Americans in internment camps during World War II. Okay, yet he is revered to this day for being one of the most progressive presidents who ever lived. And, you know, no small fact that he lowered everybody's insurance while all of those people were in the internment camp. I kid, come on, Jimmy, you can't say that. Come on with the jokes about the Asian drivers. I can make those jokes. I was a former New York City cab driver, and there's nobody out there that's driving worse than me. It's like fat jokes. I tell a lot of fat jokes on this show. Why? Because I'm the reason a lot of liberals believe men can get pregnant. I'm a slob. Okay, but I'm a slob who means well. I care. I get on the air. I'm trying to help. I'm trying to find that stupid common ground thing because I'm still new enough to media to care. Okay, I would love to be sitting here, you know, two or three, you know, contracts from now with the speedboat on my fourth or fifth wife, all named Jenny. They all have to be named Jenny. It's the only rule. So you have to change your name if you want a shot at the title. But the point is, I find that funny. It's not a reality. But I sit around every day Getting on the air, getting off the air, mindful of how my words might impact you as a listener. Because when I was driving a cab for 12 hours a day, you'd listen to 12 hours of talk radio a day, and you realize that everybody coming out of your speakers was force multiplying something into the world. If they were upbeat, they were force multiplying positive vibes into the world. If they were angry, militant, we gotta get these people, then they were pissing off the world. Okay, I want the yield from my time in media to be something that kind of picks up your day. It's a, you know, spiritual cup of coffee. You know, you're not really wealthier for having accumulated it, but in a roundabout way, your day is. You feel better about things. That's what we try to do. So when we talk about right now and the lack of perspective in this country, the biggest thing that's escaping both political parties is that nobody on the right realizes it. Maybe you're starting to. Nobody on the left realizes it. Your politicians, the ones you vote for, don't respect you. That's our biggest challenge right now. If you're a Republican, most Republicans in elected office don't respect your opinion as a voter anymore. And if you're a Democrat, the same goes. And the ultimate proof of that is the Save America Act. Trump spoke about it yesterday before he went to the rally in Pennsylvania. Understand the reality of right now. Voter ID, Save America Act, it's something that 84% of Americans support. As democracy goes, there's no greater mandate given to a government than 84% support. Yet the people we elected in the Republican Party and gave the majorities in the Senate, the House, and the Oval Office aren't getting done what 84% of us support.
3: That's just how white folks will do you.
1: And the Republicans can get away with it by being like, well, I don't have the Democrat votes. That's what John Thune says. And the Democrats get away with it by saying, well, it's Jim Crow. How dare you support something like this? They're trying to kick black men and women off the voter rolls. Women who just got married, they don't want them to vote. Okay, and the in-between on that is nothing gets done. Because guys like John Thune, who run the Senate, say, well, I don't have the votes. Nothing I can do. The Democrats don't want to work with me. They call it the Jim Crow 2.0. But do you understand? Every significant piece of legislation that has ever been passed in this country of meaning went through a period of days, weeks, and months where they didn't have the votes. But there was something they did back then that they don't do now. Back then, they respected the will of the voter. So if there was something 84% of the people wanted and you didn't have the votes, you got off your ass and you went out there and you got the friggin' votes. Okay? That's how it worked.
4: Correctamundo.
1: And understand that if 84% of people wanted something, you'd pretty much already have the votes. Because most folks wouldn't want to be on record as opposing what 84% of the people want. But now, because we're living in such a politically fragmented moment, and it's so much more important to people to beat the other side than it is to actually make progress as a country, we're sitting here as voters in both parties, and the biggest challenge we're facing is that we want things that the government won't do. Okay, talk about a taxation without representation. Yeah, there's a lot of good things Trump administration is doing. This is not British tyranny of King George predating the Revolutionary War. But the Democrats want to tax you a lot worse than Prince George did. And as we sit here right now, even the Republicans in office aren't doing enough to give us what we want. So in a roundabout way, we're still getting screwed. Okay. Donald Trump now saying he's going to hold off the bill signing ceremony for the Affordable Housing Act until they get some action on the Save America Act. And, you know, everybody in Congress is now like, hell no. What kind of racist, kind of crazy narcissist, Hitler, you know, whatever the dumb things are that make a good soundbite. But the fact remains, okay, 84% of us want something. Donald Trump, to his credit, you might like the, not like the way he's going about doing it, but he's trying to execute on behalf of the will of the people. Okay, and here is John Thune talking to my man Chad Pergram. Chad Pergram, who I had the pleasure of sitting next to at Jackie Heinrich's wedding over the week. God love Chad Pergram. His wife's great, too. But here is John Thune telling Pergram, or at least answering whether or not he is frustrated with the president, clip 22.
5: Do you have to express to the president some of your frustration with him, the idea that he's been jerking the Senate around the past couple of weeks?
6: Look, we have very candid conversations. I am very direct with the president. I shoot straight with him and vice versa. And, you know, we at times have differences of opinion. But I think the important thing is the issues that really matter to the future of this country and to the American people, we have been united on. Yes, and sometimes we have differences of opinion, but the one thing that we all agree on is we have an alignment of incentives.
1: We have an alignment of incentives. okay, which is a fancy D.C. way of saying, ain't nothing gonna get done. That's all it is. I'm direct with the president. I shoot straight with him. We have an alignment of incentives. You know what that sounds like, guys? I hate to do this to you, but as a guy who calls a fair fight, honestly, what did that mean? And did he say any more or any less than Kamala Harris in this clip I keep making fun of? Here's Kamala Harris talking about the power of hope. If you're a person struggling to pay a bill, live in a safer neighborhood, get your kid into a better school, tell me if this manifesto from Kamala Harris addresses anything tangible. Clip 38.
4: I really, truly believe this. We each have light inside of us. And we need to know that that is what inspires our hope as much as anything external to ourselves. And when we feel that and not allow an election or an individual to dampen that light, and instead let that light kind of carry us, in particular through moments of darkness, that we not only act on that hope, but we inspire that hope in each other. And in particular at this moment, it is so important that we not only have hope, but that we understand that that should be a verb.
1: Oh, man.
7: Kamala is so stupid.
1: Kamala Harris, only woman to run for president because it comes with a designated driver. But again, Thune is speaking in the same vague generalities. Well, we've got an incentive of structure and 84% of the people want it. Get it done. And they're like, nah, can't. You know, here is Trump talking about Thune before he jumped on the plane. I enjoyed this. Clip 23.
8: We have to pass the Save America Act, which is voter ID, which is proof of citizenship, etc. We have to pass it. So we're going to have to talk about that and many other things. A lot of good relations.
9: The President, the Senate Majority Leader, John Thune, has told you many times he doesn't believe that they have the vote.
8: That's what being a leader is about. You know, he's a leader. John's a leader. That's what being as a leader about. Look, we have to be able to get proof of citizenship when you vote. Otherwise, we don't have elections. We have to be able to get voter ID. So John is a leader, and hopefully he can get the votes.
1: Hopefully he can get the votes. Hope. It sounds like he's drawing on that Kamala speech. Oh, good goodness, Jimmy.
10: This could be a problem.
1: Okay, because he can't get the votes, because he doesn't want to get the votes. The midterms are around the corner. And this is a controversial bill in swing districts because of guys like Chuck Schumer telling you it's Jim Crow 2.0. Here's Chuck Schumer, clip 24.
11: They say it's all about ID, voter ID. It's not. They will remove 25 million people off the rolls. Why? Because they'll require under this act, which is not going to pass, and we're not going to let it pass. We've defeated in court. I was a lead plaintiff in the decision to do that. We've refused to give them the votes that they would want for this. We never will. What it does is it says every state send your election rolls not to the Justice Department or the voting division, but to the Department of Homeland Security, where Musk and Doge and Vote have installed an algorithm that determines whether you're legitimately right to vote or not. The algorithm is a fix. It'll knock 20 million people, 30 million people off the rolls, and they don't tell you.
8: He is so full of shit, this guy.
1: There's now a secret algorithm that's going to knock people off the rolls, and they're not going to find out. Of course they're going to find out. If they went to vote... And do you know what we have in all of these states? First of all, he's lying. But second of all, we have same-day registration. Number one. Number two, everybody getting in your face and telling you this is Jim Crow is so insulting to black Americans in the year 2026. Like Jim Crow, they were burning down people's houses, charging them poll taxes and literacy clauses, you know, using Bull Connor and the mob of lunatics that were physically harming people to deter them from voting. The idea that asking for a valid ID. Barack Obama opened this presidential library last week. Do you know when you needed to get in? Two forms of photo ID.
12: Oh, wow!
1: So does that make our first black president Jim Crow? No, these are circus people running the country right now. But the one thing they all have in common is they don't respect you, the will of the American people. Chuck Schumer doesn't believe it's Jim Crow on steroids. He obviously believes they could lose significant votership if you purge the voter rolls because there might be a couple of legal people placing votes here or there. I don't know the exact numbers. I can't look. I want to be responsible. Okay, but the Republicans, just the same, don't believe there's nothing they can do to pass the bill, but they do believe that you don't have the balls to do anything about it.
10: And I'm out here in the real world, and I know what's right or wrong or bullshit.
0: He's the host you shouldn't get too close to.
13: A lot of things about me you don't know anything about, Daddy. Things you wouldn't understand. Things you couldn't understand. Things you shouldn't understand.
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0: 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I've been surfing here since I was a kid. Now, seeing my grandson out on the water, it means everything to me. Watching him and taking in the blue waves, the sea breeze, the blurry horizon.
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0: girl. It is Fox Across America with Jimmy Fallon. We have Giano Caldwell in the on-deck circle. He's down in Miami where it's safe. It's not up here in New York where all the defund the police, abolish ICE lunatics just won their primaries. If you didn't catch any of this, man, whoa. Listen to some of the people who won last night. Chevalier Valdez, even Mom Donnie Jamal Bowman. Jamal Bowman is, of course, the idiot who pulled a fire alarm, lost his primary. But he is ultimately trying to, you know, latch on to the socialism wing of the party and revive his political career. He's the last voice you'll hear in this. You might lose brain cells for this. So be careful. Clip three.
1: Abolish ICE. 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And join DSA.
2: We have to use every tool in the toolbox to make sure that we abolish ICE.
3: It was not the end of a political movement. It was the beginning.
4: It's socialism in the motherfucking house. DSA! DSA!
5: That was absolutely dreadful.
0: Seriously, Jamal Bowman. It's socialism in the house. It's not good, man. It's not good. And I'm telling you, there's a lot of appetite for this sort of thing because there's a generation of people that have not necessarily been failed by capitalism, but they haven't been successful in the system. There's a lot of people who haven't put in the work. There's also just a lot of people being crushed by the crippling cost of college and stuff like that. Do you know how many kids are coming out of college right now with $100,000 loans, $200,000 loans, and don't have a job to go with it because they majored in, you know, gender studies or art history or, you know, create, you know, stuff that just the only commensurate job placement program is at Starbucks. You know, there's a reason 90% of the people mixing your coffee have purple hair and a nose ring. And that's not telling you that's a bad thing. Okay. Plenty of those purple hair nose ring chicks are hot. They look great. They got a tattoo sleeve on their arm. And then you got the other wing that have the tattoo sleeve, the nose ring and the hair. But they also have a surprise party for you when you get home. Not good. You know, unless that's how you roll. Case, it is good. I'm not going to yuck your yum. But Giano Caldwell, superstar Fox News contributor, one of my all-time favorite people anywhere. The man just got engaged.
6: That's stupid. Use your common sense.
0: He doesn't have any. But we'll try to restore order for Giano when we come back.

0: I'm Charles Payne, and this is the Fox Business Report.
1: Stocks finishing mixed and choppy trading, with chip stocks leading the retreat as investors rotate out of tech on concerns over debt-funded AI spending. Tumbling crude prices cushioning today's losses, with U.S. oil falling to its lowest level since late February, with West Texas Intermediate crude at around 70 bucks a barrel. Airline stocks and cruise operators took off as oil slides. Tech was the worst performing sector, while industrials and consumer discretionary gained. The Magnificent Seven big cap tech stocks were mostly lower, and shares of Alphabet fell 0.5%. The Google parent will be replacing Verizon in the Dow 30 on Monday. The Dow winners, Home Depot, Caterpillar, and Sherwin-Williams. The Dow decliners, Goldman Sachs, Microsoft, and Chevron. The Dow up 182 points. The Nasdaq lower by 110. S&P 500 down 7. That's your Fox Business Report. I'm Hillary Barsky, invested in you.
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5: In the KOZI newsroom, I'm Nick Scott. A fire that burned several miles southwest of Mattawa destroyed a couple of shops and a vacant double-wide home. Grant County Fire District 8 Chief Matt Hindman said the Road U fire grew to nearly 15 acres before it was contained. The fire also produced a large explosion that blew out the windows of a nearby home after an acetylene tank ignited. No injuries were reported. Wildland firefighters training in North Bend are preparing for what state officials say could be a long and more severe than average fire season, as grasses and shrubs across the state are expected to dry out to critical levels in the coming weeks. Crews at the Interagency Wildland Fire Academy are doing field exercises ahead of conditions that could help new wildfires spread and grow quickly. Sean Kibbe, a State Department of Natural Resources fire training manager, says fire is a wild creature. It's hard to tame, and it does things that we're not always prepared for. Statewide fire restrictions remain in effect on all Bureau of Land Management public lands across the state as warmer weather arrives in the Northwest. BLM leaders urge visitors to check for active restrictions and closures before heading out, because rules can vary by location and jurisdiction. 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
1: You know my next guest as a Fox News political analyst. I know him as our senior correspondent to Hennessy, founder of the CaldwellInstitute.org. I had to take one shot at him. Gianno Caldwell is here. Hey, buddy.
2: Great to be with you.
1: I know this is a heavy day for you. It's the 4-year anniversary of your brother getting killed. And that's beyond heavy. And, you know, we try to be a show that offers hope and direction to the people who listen. But I would imagine a day like today is just tough, regardless of that mission.
2: No, 100%, Jimmy. And thank you for having me. And thank you for always being supportive of what I've done to advance my brother's legacy, whether it be the Caldwell Institute for Public Safety or covering stories where families have experienced violence and lost loved ones. This is a very heavy day. This is the day 4 years ago where I got the call that my innocent teenage baby brother Christian was murdered in Chicago. And since then, I've been out for justice in many ways through many facets. But certainly, I can always go back to the Fox News Channel and our family. There are colleagues who have been so supportive and always pushing and allowing for me to tell Christian's story on our air before millions. So I can't be more thankful in remembrance of his legacy to what the Fox News family has done on behalf of my family. So I can't thank everyone enough.
1: For sure. You know, we love you and we support everything you do. My frustration is I see that embrace you get from the Fox News viewers. We're tagged on a lot of the same message boards. You know, I see the reaction to you on the TV show. But I feel like there's a limit to that in the sense that most other networks and most politicians are really indifferent to the people like yourself who've had to go through this. Because it's not necessarily getting better in Chicago right now, but they just passed a bill, Brandon Johnson anyway, about trans femicide. And thankfully, by the grace of God, zero trans people were killed last year in Chicago. We don't wish them any ill will. But the number of people that were killed in Chicago, 462 human beings, just don't seem to be a priority. Like, why is that?
2: Yeah, and we see consistently with these mayors and governors of these major liberal cities and states, the virtue signaling. Mm-hmm. You know, clearly, obviously, we wish no harm to anyone, no matter what your life is, what you've done. You know, that's terrible. I don't want to see anyone get killed or murdered. Mm-hmm. But let's focus on the real injustice that is happening in the city of Chicago and across the state of Illinois every day. You have people who are dying at the hands of black on black crime, migrant crime, any facet of crime whatsoever. And there's been soft on crime policies that have been enacted by the Johnson administration and the J.B. Pritzker administration that have endangered the lives, and actually policy that has led to the ramification of murders throughout our city, the city of Chicago, that being. And you can't just stop there. You got to look at places like New York. You got people like Mondani in there, Kathy Hochul, and California as well. We've seen failure across the spectrum, especially when progressives get in office who choose to do things like defunding our police, giving criminals a slap on the wrist and releasing them back onto our streets to commit more and more terror. That's why I started the Caldwell Institute for Public Safety at CaldwellInstitute.org to push back against just that. If for anything, to ensure that my brother's legacy is a steady reminder that soft on crime policies does have real results. And that's usually the lives lost of our loved ones. And we can't allow that to continue.
1: Yeah, it's really heartbreaking stuff, man. And you're right that it deserves a stiffer resistance than it's getting. It's CaldwellInstitute.org. You know, when I think of Sanctuary City specifically, you know, you mentioned that here in New York, everybody who won a local election last night wants to abolish ICE. But what ICE is actually doing is getting rid of the people in this country illegally that are committing the murders and the violent crimes. So in a roundabout way, isn't a guy like Mamdani being indifferent to the well-being of minority communities by vowing to protect ICE and the criminals, or at least, you know, protect the criminals from ICE?
2: Right. You're exactly right. And I'll tell you, I'm a big supporter of ICE because ICE does a very serious job, one that is of national security notoriety. Mm-hmm. We've seen, as Trump has mentioned, it is a massive part of the reason that he won in the 2024 election, talking about an open border and what that actually means for the American citizens. We're talking about over 100,000 people have died over an overdose of a drug. We know that comes through the southern border. We know that there's been an explosion of human trafficking of young people that have come across that border. And what does ICE do? They ensure to go get those folks out of the communities who are committing these heinous acts of violence and crime against our American citizens. It doesn't matter if it's Americans or not. It could be one of their people. But still in all, we don't allow that. We shouldn't allow that. We should be putting those folks, deporting those people out of the country. And there used to be a time, whether you were a Democrat or a Republican, you agreed. Mm-hmm. It's just basic logic. People are coming into our country committing crimes. We need to deport them. We need to lock them up. We need to get them out of here. But there's a particular party on the Democrat side, the progressives, or the Democratic Socialists of America, who have been advocating for these policies, which not only hamstring Americans, but lead to the death of many Americans. And this is the unfortunate reality that we continue to find ourselves in. And if we don't have voices like mine and others who can stand up and speak out against what we've been seeing, it's just going to continue and get worse.
1: Amen. Talking to Giotto Caldwell. It's the CaldwellInstitute.org. CaldwellInstitute.org. If you want to go there and help make a donation, today's obviously a really heavy day. You know, when we think about this, and I think about you because I've known you as long as anybody here at Fox News, and the thing that makes you who you are is your humanity. Like, we're real people. Like, when we're laughing, it's real raw and funny. You know, when we're beat up about things, it's, you know, we're beat up. You know, you really feel it. It's a visceral thing. And in a moment like right now, I think of how many Giotto Caldwells are out there that have had to deal with this and have not been acknowledged or heard by society. I mean, so many of the stories that I cover here in Chicago, the poor young girl who got killed on the pier. Okay. And then we immediately get told we're racist if we want to support ICE and do something about it. But we're actually protecting minority communities is the point. And that's what's driving me so crazy is that I feel like when you see Democratic Socialists chanting abolish ICE, there's a room full of people chanting right along with them that might be voting against their own interests. And it's certainly, you know, but to take the racial component out of it, and you know, of the minority community, it's the woke white people who pretend they're here to help the minority community that are the ones championing the policies that are harming them the most. I mean, is that, would you say, if we were really just guesstimating here, is the actual biggest political threat to the minority community the woke white liberal? Like, what do you think it is? Beyond the criminal, which is obvious.
2: Well, I mean, I do think it's progressives in general, no matter what color they are, but you do see the white woke liberal who will advocate for policies that like defunding the police, for example. And when you go into these high crime areas, they want to see more police. Their communities are experiencing challenges like no other, having drug dealers sell drugs across the street from where they live, or gang activity that happens, or shots being fired at any and all times. And that doesn't mean just at night.
1: Yeah.
2: That could be 8 o'clock in the morning or 12:30 in the afternoon. This is where this violence is taking place. It's no longer centralized in particular areas, especially when you think about places like Chicago. We've experienced it all over the country, but I gotta say there is good news. Mm-hmm. When President Trump came back into office, we now see the lowest homicide rates in over 100 years.
1: Yeah.
2: So that's positive developments. And there's been areas like DC and Memphis where he's come in. I'm in DC right now, actually, for the memory of my brother, meeting with legislators, et cetera. It's a very clean place. It's now a very safe city because of the efforts of the Donald Trump administration. Now, for those mayors who actually want to do good for their citizens, they should work with this administration. They should work with ICE. They should want the funding for their police departments to clean up crime. And for those who refuse to work with the president, and you can name a whole list of these governors and mayors, they're going to continue to see their cities and their jurisdictions in decline. Yeah. And it's the unfortunate reality of what we've been seeing. It's the unfortunate reality of what we've been seeing, but it's going to continue until they choose better until the citizens vote them out of office.
1: It's coming, man. It's coming. And people like you are going to get us there. It's the ColdwellInstitute.org. Listen, man, I know this is a really heavy day. I appreciate you giving us time today, brother. How else can we help?
2: No, I appreciate your support. Please follow me on social media. Again, the website for the Caldwell Institute for Public Safety is CaldwellInstitute.org. Again, Caldwell, C-A-L-D-W-E-L-L, Institute.org. Please support our efforts there and just share the videos. We just released a new video today talking about our 3-year. If you can put that up for the viewers at some point and play that if you can, I appreciate it. And just keep following us as we keep delivering the message. We cannot fall into the soft on crime trap. We cannot be bought out by George Soros funded progressives. We should not tolerate that. And we've seen, again, the results of their activities. People die when progressives get in office and they enact these policies.
1: Yeah, and I listen, man, I hate that you have to be this ambassador, but I really appreciate the heroic work you're doing, man. Keep playing good ball out there, okay?
2: Thank you, brother. I appreciate you.
1: You're the best, Jay. The great Gianno Caldwell, who I can tell you as I'm talking to him, I didn't want to make light of the interview. He is trending on Twitter right now. He's the number one trend in my feed. Gianno Caldwell marks 4th anniversary of brother Christian Caldwell's murder. Really heavy stuff, but that is my number one Twitter trend right now. Brother Christian was murdered on the south side of Chicago. Obviously, he founded the Caldwell Institute for Public Safety and the Caldwell Foundation for Public Safety 2 years ago in Christian's honor. He was trying to support victims' families and advocate for safer communities. And what's so crazy about this story really is heartbreaking stuff. Because, you know, Gianno on Fox News Saturday night might be the most ridiculous guest in the history of the show. He's just a great, fun guy, like very human. You can make fun of him. He takes shots at me. We show Stephanie, his fiance, on the show a lot. If she's in the stands cheering, you know, we make fun. We have a good time. But he wrote a book long before his brother got killed called Taken for Granted, how Democrats were failing black Americans and leaving them behind, you know, because he essentially was espousing this theory. And this is long before George Floyd became a thing. You know, he was saying black lives don't matter. Black votes matter. Okay, that's what he would say. He'd say Democrats don't care about black people. They just care about their votes.
3: I'm Hillary Clinton, and I approve this message.
1: I don't know if she does, but Charles Barkley does. I mean, this is Charles Barkley talking on this very issue when Joe Biden was starting to erode black support during his bid for a second term in office that got cut short. Here was Charles Barkley.
4: The reason I think the Democratic Party, Mr. Biden, President Biden, is losing black votes is they only care about black people every 4 years.
1: But they only care about black people every 4 years.
5: Tell them like it is.
1: I mean, seriously, man. And it is the reality. In every one of these cities where we keep getting told that America's racist and it's failing the minorities and look at the low quality of life, what do every single one of these cities have in common? They've been rooted and run by Democrats for pretty much like 65 of the last 70 years.
5: Bingo.
1: Because the truth is, a lot of the subsidized poverty is politically viable. Because if you're getting a dependable check from a government sees you as a dependable voter. You know, they create and foster an entitlement that in a lot of ways pays people to stay poor. Okay, these are not my views. This is something brilliant people. Okay, Milton Friedman would tell you this. Thomas Sowell, legendary black congressman who served in Congress. Here's Thomas Sowell, a black man.
6: What the welfare system and other kinds of governmental programs are doing is paying people to fail. Insofar as they fail, they receive the money. Insofar as they succeed, even to a moderate extent, the money is taken away. This is even extended into the school systems, where they will give money to schools with low scores. Insofar as the school improves its education, the money is taken away, so that you are subsidizing people to fail in their own private lives and become more dependent upon the handouts.
1: Thomas Sowell, man, and he's telling you the truth. The Democrats have failed the black community, but they see them as a viable voting bloc. So they continue to tell them, well, these other Republicans are racist. You got to vote for us because we'll stop the racists. These people want you to show voter ID. What kind of a racist would do that? Well, if that's the case, then the airlines are racist for making you show a license before you board a plane. So is the doctor for making you go to the doctor. So is the bank if you want to open an account. So is the Uber if you want to open an Uber account. So is a car if you want to get a driver's license. You know, it's anything. So is a hotel if you want to check in. You need an ID for all of this stuff. And the idea that that's what passes for racism in modern political parlance and not the indifference to the millions of lives like Gianno's late brother Christian who've been killed by their stupid policies. Their open border policies, their sanctuary city policies. Okay, Gianno was right, and unfortunately, it didn't take his brother's murder to tell us that. He wrote a book about how black lives did not matter as much as black votes long before his brother Christian got killed. But there hasn't been any reaction, any Democrat support to that type of message, any type of course correction. Because the truth is a lot of people don't care. Okay, Gianno opened up the CaldwellInstitute.org for the people who do.
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0: 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I've been surfing here since I was a kid. Now, seeing my grandson out on the water, it means everything to me. Watching him and taking in the blue waves, the sea breeze, the blurry horizon.
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0: There it is, Fox Across America with Jimmy Failla. Going to take a road trip down to one of my favorite places in all of the universe, East Texas, home of KTBB. You hear Paul Gleiser on this show a lot. I believe he's on in the next hour. Last night I got to have a brief Twitter exchange with the great Doc Deason, one of my all-time favorite people anywhere. But right now, Doc's not on the line. Paul's not on the line. James is down there in East Texas somewhere. James, are you there, buddy?
1: Yes, sir, I sure am. Hey, man, Paul did a really good job making sure that you're on the show. I look forward to it every day.
0: Thanks for that.
1: But before I, I really enjoy it. What I really wanted to talk about was what capitalism really brings. I know you've been talking a lot about what these guys are, you know, all the TikTok videos of all the guys from across the pond mm-hmm. are saying. And, man, it's making me, I can't stop watching them, first of all.
0: Yeah.
1: And, man, they make me laugh and they make me so proud. Proud to be an American, especially proud to be an American and proud to be a Texan, because when they go to Buc-ee's and they're showing a cinnamon roll that is as big as their head and a barbecue sandwich that's as big as two of their heads, and they are enjoying it, and they're talking about how great America is, man, it just makes me so, so incredibly proud to be an American.
0: I agree with you 1,000,000,000,000%, man. People getting the joke. And you want to know something? Where you live in East Texas, people do get the joke. Where I grew up in Levittown on Long Island, people get the joke. It's a lot of these other idiots that are getting propagandized by Ivy League universities. That's what's funny, is the people complaining the most about America are a lot of rich kids with fancy college degrees that don't necessarily have a job, but they have rich parents, and they've decided we should just hate this place because they suck at life.
1: Amazing, because we take it for granted. Gallon jugs of milk and petrol stations, that they call them petrol stations, that have 120 pumps and all the food you can eat, and it's delicious.
0: No, like, you got me, man. If the goal of this call was to get me back down to East Texas, you might have just got the job as travel agent, James. Take a bow.
1: Well, I think you should come down when Ryan comes down.
0: All right, I'll work. All right, let me get moving. We'll do it again soon. The great James from Tyler, Texas.
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6: NATO back in the Oval Office. I'm Lisa Brady, Fox News, and he's offering praise for President Trump's leadership to prevent Iran from getting a nuclear weapon.
7: And it would have been a threat to the region. It would have been a threat to the whole world. This is a country which is exporting chaos. It is exporting terrorism. And they were very near to getting their hands on the nuclear capability.
6: NATO Secretary General Mark Rutte also highlighting thousands of U.S. flights from bases in Europe during the fight with Iran. President Trump has criticized some NATO allies for lack of support, telling reporters he just wants loyalty. The president also weighing in on 3 progressives who won primaries in New York yesterday, 2 of them ousting incumbent Democrats in the House.
8: Well, they're going radical left. They're going really, you know, you talk about the Democrat socialists, it's really communist.
6: He says socialism and communism don't work and that a far left movement for Democrats should make it easier for Republicans. New York City Mayor Zoran Mamdani, who backed the 3 winning House candidates, telling reporters earlier today,
9: what I see these results as a reflection of are the fact that New Yorkers are hungry for a new kind of politics.
6: President Trump, meantime, pushing Congress to pass the Save America Act.
8: Voter ID is proof of citizenship, and it's also the mail-in ballots.
6: He wants to limit mail-in ballots to certain voters, including in the military or with health issues. Meeting earlier today with Senate Republicans, including Majority Leader John Thune, who has said the votes aren't there to pass that act or to eliminate the filibuster rules threshold to advance it. But the president canceled the signing of a bipartisan housing bill, saying the voter ID bill needs to pass first. Meantime, a judge in Boston blocking a Trump executive order on election reform, ruling it violates the separation of powers. 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
6: Several Californians are now charged in part of the Justice Department's health care fraud takedown.
13: Federal prosecutors announcing charges against

0: 10 people in Southern California accused of engaging in fraud against government-funded health programs or abusing their positions as doctors to illegally prescribe controlled substances. The defendants include a woman who allegedly participated in a scheme that submitted nearly $270 million in fraudulent claims to Medi-Cal for expensive prescription drugs, and a man charged with running hospice care companies that fraudulently billed Medicare $27 million. The DOJ says, in addition, the takedown resulted in the apprehension and return of four individuals to the U.S., including one of the FBI's most wanted fraudsters in connection with a previously charged $1.2 billion telemedicine fraud scheme.
1: Fox's Kristen Goodwin. In Northern California, a moderate earthquake shaking a remote area earlier today, but felt widely. Preliminary magnitude 5.6. No word of damage or injuries. The Academy of Country Music unveils a star-studded list of special honorees.
2: Casey Musgraves, Eric Church, and Ella Langley are among this year's Academy of Country Music special honorees. The ACM honors celebrate an artist's individual performance, album, or event, and their impact on the genre across a range of categories. It takes place August 19th in Nashville, with Carly Pierce returning for her sixth straight year as host, this time alongside reigning Album of the Year winner Parker McCollum. Receiving songwriter honors, Langley and Jesse Joe Dillon. Church, known as the Chief, will receive the Lifting Lives Award. The late Brett James, who died in a plane crash in North Carolina last September, will posthumously receive the Poets Award alongside the Carter family. Michelle Polino, Fox News.
1: A mixed finish on Wall Street. The Dow up 182 points as oil prices dip under $70 a barrel, but the S&P down 7 points, the NASDAQ down 110. I'm Lisa Brady, Fox News.
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1: Oh, girl, back in action. Hour number three of Fox Across America with your radio buddy Jimmy Failla, fired up in this hour to bring one of my buddies in to help me opiate the masses. Danny Polishuk, a superstar comedian from the 51st state of Canada. He is going to be joining us to react to the march of socialism in last night's political primaries. We're also going to get into this back and forth about the reflecting pool on the National Mall, which might be the ultimate proof that we are living in the dumbest time there has ever been to be alive.
2: He knows what he's talking about.
1: 888-788-9910. If you'd like to join us, also the phone number. If you would not like to join us and you have strong objections to the program, that whole...
3: You're just another dirtbag.
1: That was the last time we put my mom on the phone. But either way you slice it, you're all welcome. Be a Republican, be a Democrat, just do not be a... Boom, there it is. And away we go. So a couple of things I wanted to throw at you in this little portion of the show here. It's a little segment of the show as we sit here and have this conversation. Is... We've got this whole hullabaloo going on right now in Washington. Well, they're trying to redo the reflecting pool. Trump wants to spend $13 million and there's algae. Obama spent $34 million. And you know what they had? Algae.
4: Bingo, man, bingo.
1: So the whole thing is stupid. It's transactional. It's all contrived anger. Nobody means it. Okay, here's AOC talking to Midas Touch. This is a quick exchange, but I just want you to hear it because they're all getting asked. Clip 48.
5: Yeah, they talked a bunch of smack. They said that they had to repaint the pool, and now they've turned the place into a swamp. They turned to an actual swamp.
1: I don't know. Listen, that's AOC, a woman who's so dumb she studied for a COVID test.
6: AOC is a dope.
1: Her literal claim to fame here in New York is that she killed 25,000 Amazon jobs. Because tax the rich, you guys. No subsidies for the rich people. That's, you know, basic entry-level economics. As you think the rich people shouldn't get a tax break. Because you're like, look, they got all this money. They don't need a tax break. But you know what they do with their tax breaks? They create jobs. They invest in communities. Those 25,000 Amazon jobs. Okay, give 25,000 people jobs that a lot of them might not now have. But those jobs in your specific community give restaurants customers at a volume they might not have. Drive up real estate prices at a volume they might not have. Okay, strengthen the infrastructure. Improve the quality of the schools in ways that aren't happening right now because she chased the company out of her district.
7: Some of these women, they're so stupid.
1: But AOC supports open borders. And if you go ahead and Google the Boulevard of Sweethearts, the New York Post expose, AOC's district is now the hooker capital of the world.
8: Oh, yes. I've read about that in the Bible.
1: Daytime hookers in front of small family-owned businesses, people trying to get their kids to school. And there's daytime prostitution in the middle of the road. You're now walking to class in fifth grade, and there's a chick who doesn't have a top on. I mean,
9: hubba, hubba.
1: Yeah, that's what my kid would have said, but normal kids might have been aghast. As decent parents would be just the same. But AOC literally killed 25,000 Amazon jobs and replaced them with hand jobs.
10: What the hell did you just say?
1: Okay, and she likes to get on your TV every day and tell you what's wrong with this country and what's wrong with economics and what's wrong with Elon Musk and everything all the same. And it's her manufacturing some type of a rage against people who are more successful, people who worked to attain things. Do you know when AOC started trashing Elon Musk for buying Twitter? She got caught doing it in her white Tesla. Elon Musk is like the devil, you guys. Like, the Democrats were mandating that you buy his cars 5 years ago. And then he bought Twitter 3 years ago, and they were like, hell no! Okay. This guy's a white supremacist or something. He came from South Africa. Apartheid. Except he fled apartheid. But the point is they do stuff, they gin you up, because a lot of what they're selling you is this fraudulent morality. You know, you got to vote for us because we're the decent people here. You know, that's why you vote for us, the decent people, the ones who kill the Amazon jobs and let the hookers run wild in the streets. That's us, the decent people, the ones who keep telling your 5-year-old kid he's trapped in the wrong body. Oh, good God, man. That one kills me. I'm watching Lincoln graduate high school on Friday. You know, the Link man, as you know, is, you know, like 6'5". He's good looking. He's in shape. He's going to be a lifeguard. Okay, dude, if I show up to the beach, somebody pushes me into the water because they think I'm dying. Okay, but understand, he was a chunker when he was a little kid. He didn't like sports, didn't like working out, didn't watch football, certainly wasn't playing lacrosse. You know, he just wanted to play video games and eat bread. I mean, who doesn't? I mean, I actually have a clause in my contract that I can play video games and eat bread. They're like, enough already. Enough is enough, Jimmy, you know?
9: Don't you have any respect for yourself?
1: So the point is, Lincoln grew into his full adult, you know, body. He went through puberty. And he's still not of legal age. He's 17. But I've seen him evolve so much in the ensuing 12 years between the ages of 5 and 17 that I consider it actual criminality to let a 5-year-old kid make a permanent decision about a body he or she has not yet grown into. You know, the hormones, the changes, the physical adjustments that you go through are all things that influence your worldview in a profound way. And the idea that we're now telling people to make a decision without having all of the facts at their disposal because it placates some type of an ideology is like borderline barbaric. But a lot of the people doing it do it because when you manufacture that kind of dividing line in the political vernacular, hey, we're the good guys. These guys are a bunch of transphobes. They're committing trans genocide. They want to kill you, which is not true. America, e pluribus unum, anybody can be anything they want. I'm just telling you, we should let people make permanent decisions when they're old enough to do so, when they have all the facts at their disposal. If you turn 18, you want to be trans it up, girl. Get nuts. What do I care? Okay, but the idea that anybody at the age of 5 is doing that is kind of bananas. And where you get the nerve, I have no idea. Okay, when I was in 7th grade and we were going on a roller skating trip to United States of America in Massapequa, Long Island, with the skate of Soros. Okay, I grew up in a middle class household and I didn't have the guts to ask my parents for a brand new set of roller skates. Can you imagine asking them for a brand new? I wouldn't have the nerve. You know, I guess if some professor beat it into me. But it's not the only thing they're beating into people is the point. I'm not trying to go on a trans tangent. It's everything. I played this clip yesterday. Cornell Belcher, MS Now, is talking about the reflecting pool. And he's trying to make the claim that little kids are going to start getting handcuffed for playing in the reflecting pool. Because Trump had said, hey, if you are vandalizing the reflecting pool, we're going to punish you with 10 years in prison. In truth, that's not the DOJ statute. That's Trump talking out of his butt, which I know comes as a surprise, which is a fancy way of saying it doesn't come as a surprise. But the point is, Trump said there's going to be a 10-year penalty. Cornell Belcher took this as license to say they're going to start arresting little kids who play in the pool. Here it is, clip 51.
10: But we're seeing this decriminalization and the slippery slope to authoritarianism. But this is what it looks like, mm-hmm. right? Like all of a sudden, something that you played in, something that when I came to visit Washington, mm-hmm. I also played splash around in,
11: right.
10: All of a sudden that's a crime. And so we're going to have a kid who's splashing around in a pool in Washington, D.C., like thousands of kids do all the time, where we're going to put them in handcuffs? Like, that's, to me, is the ultimate sort of symbol of what, how this country has fallen into disrepair and authoritarianism.
12: What you just said is one of the most insanely idiotic things I have ever heard. Everyone in this room is now dumber for having listened to it.
1: A big problem we have in politics is the Democrats will take a legitimate Republican action and repurpose it and try to tell you it has an entirely different meaning. You know, I'll give an example. When Barack Obama was president, okay, he deported more people than any president in the history of this country. Okay, Tom Homan, who I love dearly, who has served under 5 different presidents and who has come on this show and sat in the studio and wept over the reality of holding a dead 5-year-old in his arms at the border, speaking to the humanitarian crisis and not the political divide. Okay, Obama saw the goodness in a guy like Tom Homan and awarded him with a medal for deporting people. And then the Democrats took something that Barack Obama awarded and repurposed as some type of racial animus on behalf of anybody who votes for Trump, because we clearly must hate brown people. You know, the brown people that Barack Obama was deporting left and right with no process outside migrant detention facilities. Nobody was hitting ICE agents with their cars. Okay, there weren't astroturfed protests. None of that stuff was happening. Nobody was running on abolish ICE. But by the way, the ICE they're now running on abolishing are the same ICE that Barack Obama was championing when he was in office. But what happens is when you introduce this kind of demarcation point into the conversation and you go, well, here it is. If you support this, Trump wants to keep the reflecting pool clean, something Obama spent three times as much money on. But when Trump does it and says, we're going to arrest vandals, this becomes license to say, yeah, little kids are going to get handcuffed left and right. It's bananas. But people whose emotions are their facts will consume that and go, yeah, you see what Trump's doing now? They're going to arrest the little kids. Oh, that's crazy. I mean, to be honest, I mean, if you've seen the little kids in this country, some of them could use a little jail time just to stop eating carbs. We got a lot of fat kids in this country. Like, the kids in this country are so fat that kidnappings are actually down 89% because you can't get them in the car fast enough at those size. It's impossible. You imagine being a neighborhood pervert in this day and age. You pull up in the white van. You're like, kid, I got candy. Hop in. And he's like, does it contain high fructose corn syrup? Are there pine nuts in a Mars bar? He's like, oh, hell, I'm out of here. Let's just go watch a dirty movie on the internet. But the point is, we have real problems in this country we're working on. Okay, but we have a lot of people vowing to solve the pretend ones that they introduce into the conversation for no other reason than to sell this fake virtue to the people who think voting Democrat makes them a better person.
11: Not even close!
0: The host who always has gifts for his listeners.
13: Just some grass, a few uppers, and a little nose candy.
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0: 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I've been surfing here since I was a kid. Now, seeing my grandson out on the water, it means everything to me. Watching him and taking in the blue waves, the sea breeze, the blurry horizon.
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0: things as we come back from break. Jon Bon Jovi singing She's a Little Runaway. Jon Bon Jovi's about as woke as they come, so he does this show live as they's a little runaway. Ooh, they's a little runaway. But joining us now, a real runaway. He fled Canada.
1: So basically, apparently moved back to Canada. What the hell?
0: Socialism! Right here in New
1: York City. Literally, I was just in my group chat being like, hey, I left Canada for New York, and now New York's Canada.
0: I'm Danny
1: like,
0: Polishuk is here in New York, where we're getting ready for the 9/11 parade.
1: No, so I'm going to be on my 24-hour Garden Columbus statues watch for the remainder of the year.
0: Yeah,
1: they put them back up, and they're coming back down.
0: Yeah, the good news for the Italians is you got Columbus back for a few months.
1: Arthur Avenue is about to get fortified.
0: Really quickly, though, as Danny joins me in studio, he does so with the distinction of helping me interview a member of the Texas Radio Hall of Fame, the owner and operator of the legendary KTBB in Tyler, Texas.
1: Cool.
0: Paul Gleiser on the line. Yo, Paul.
2: Some pretty heavyweight company you got me in here, Jimmy. My goodness.
0: You can see Danny's gut from Texas.
1: I was going to say, is that a dig?
2: No, I'm kidding. When I'm in the presence of greatness, I get a little overawed, you know?
0: Paul, listen, man. We had to have you on with Danny for one reason.
2: What
0: we did last night, by sending all three of Mamdani's candidates into victory lane, gave a lot of people hope that down in Texas, your guy Tallarico, who says God's a woman, actually has a chance. Like, we needed you on today, Paul, because I didn't read last night as good news for you.
2: Well, I don't think he has a chance. I mean, I think New York is New York and Texas is Texas.
0: I hope
2: and
0: so.
2: I don't think it portends anything other than New York continues to slip off the edge, and that's not news to anybody.
0: Yeah. Well, this is the issue, though, Paul. The people who win kind of dictate where the fundraising comes from. Like, if the socialism proves viable in New York, even though people know it's an entirely different electorate in Texas, it still fires up the people bankrolling the socialist campaign.
1: Socialists don't have any money.
0: Yeah, I know. Well,
1: that's the whole point of this.
0: This is where socialism gets complicated.
1: Yeah, that's the whole point of this entire exercise.
0: So, Paul, I mean, that is my concern, is that there is a do-nothing swath of society here in New York that loves the idea of socialism because they're not hardworking people who want to contribute anything. Do you think there's enough of that in Texas, Paul?
2: I don't think there's enough of it yet, but at the 30,000-foot level, it concerns me that the state whose leading Democrat was once Daniel Patrick Moynihan is now the state whose leading Democrat is AOC.
0: Yeah.
2: You know, the left has gotten so far out to the left. What's the name of the woman that thinks we shouldn't lock up murderers? And which one of those idiots was?
0: I mean, there's three of them. You got to be
2: we can't lock up murderers anymore. I mean, how crazy does the Democratic Party have to get before somebody jumps up and says, you know what, the mommy and daddy need to come home and get the house cleaned up. And I don't think we solve problems in this country until Republicans and Democrats can have a sane debate. And you can't debate with somebody who thinks there's 27 genders.
0: That's why
1: we are so far past the genders.
0: Yeah, the gender now.
1: We have crossed the Rubicon.
0: And Paul, it has gotten so bananas. We're talking to His Excellency Paul Gleiser from Tyler, Texas. Danny Polishuk is just in studio.
1: I mean, that Chevalier woman,
2: yeah,
1: she literally wants to...
2: that's her name, Chevalier. Yeah.
1: She doesn't want to pare down the police. Mm-hmm. She just wants there to be no police. And let me tell you, I took the train over here. Not one moment did I think, you know what, this city doesn't need police at all, ever. Yeah, right.
2: Well, it doesn't want to tear down the place, but doesn't want the police. There is the living definition of a distinction without a difference.
0: Yeah. Listen, this is my biggest issue right now. And I think this is an issue for the mainstream Democrat. Okay. Is they are losing their center because like they were chanting after they won last night at Hakeem Jeffries.
1: This is the new Democratic Party.
0: And Hakeem Jeffries, to be clear, is pretty radical in his own right. He's been on board with things like defund the police and abolishing ICE.
2: These guys beat people that we thought were far left loons and the far left loons just lost to far left looniers.
0: Yes. So that's a great way to say it. The Big Apple is now the Big Allah. It's not good. It's not good.
1: Which way's Mecca?
0: Yeah. It's not good,
1: Paul.
0: You're
1: going to want to know.
0: But, Paul, here's my point, and I just to build on what you just said. Okay, Obama's policies, as we have all opined, would have made him a Republican in the modern moment.
1: Oh,
0: you know,
1: God.
0: A guy who was for border security and stuff like that. But for that reason, he can't be a port in the storm for the Democratic Party because these far left people don't embrace him. They don't care about Obama.
1: Oh,
0: they don't care about establishment Democrats. So in a lot of ways, Paul, like, they are the new wing of the party because that's where the momentum is.
1: Oh, absolutely.
2: Well, your question is that going to happen in Texas?
0: Mm-hmm.
2: Not this time. You know, could if we continue going down this road, yeah, perhaps, maybe.
0: Mm-hmm.
2: I just don't think we can go too far down this road because Maggie Thatcher said it. You eventually run out of other people's money.
0: Yeah, that's my favorite socialism quote because my second one sounds a little too daunting. They say socialism, you vote your way in, you shoot your way out. Not good. His Excellency Paul Gleiser will do it again next week. Thank
2: you,
0: brother.
2: Hey, Danny, good talking to you, man.
1: Likewise, Paul.
2: Let's do it again.
0: Pleasure. For sure. There he goes, the great Paul Gleiser. Back with Danny after this.

0: I'm Taylor Riggs, and this is the Fox Business Report.
1: Stocks finishing mixed in choppy trading as investors rotate out of tech on AI spending worries. Chip stocks resuming their sell-off as investors move beyond tech. Tumbling crude prices are boosting investor sentiment. Oil is sliding to a four-month low with West Texas Intermediate crude settling at around $70 a barrel, its lowest level since late February. The Magnificent Seven big cap tech stocks were mostly lower. Alphabet stock fell around 0.5%. The Google parent will be replacing Verizon in the Dow on Monday. Airline stocks took off as oil prices fall. The Dow up 182 points. The Nasdaq lower by 110. S&P 500 down 7. Shares of Micron Technology are surging in after-hours trading after the memory chip maker reported blockbuster third-quarter results after the bell that topped analyst estimates. That's your Fox Business Report. I'm Hillary Barsky, invested in you.
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4: In the KOZI newsroom, I'm Nick Scott. Chelan County Sheriff's deputies are asking for the public's help in identifying a hit-and-run boat and driver on Lake Chelan. The boat slowed down on the lake when a trailing boat didn't slow.
5: Overrode the back of the boat, back of the front boat, causing some pretty major damage.
4: Sheriff Sergeant Rob Huddleston says the driver of the vessel that allegedly caused the accident left the scene. Chelan County Sheriff's deputies on board a marine boat, Manson firefighters, and Lake Chelan medical technicians in Stehekin for the first technical rescue of a fallen hiker on the Lakeshore Trail on Monday. Sheriff Sergeant Huddleston, with new information shared yesterday on Community Connection, that the hiker fell as much as 100 feet.
5: Sustained some very, he looked in horrible shape when we got there. Facial lacerations, damage to his head area, possible broken ribs, legs all scraped up, was not doing well. We just had all of our in-service training up at Lucerne in the surrounding docks. Manson Fire just went through their rope rescue training. So that's why we do that stuff. Eventually we're going to need it, and when we need it, we want to be proficient at it.
4: 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I'm Nick Scott, KOZI News.
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1: Jimmy, back in action with Danny Polishuk, superstar comedian, going back out on the road. Where do you get tickets to see a guy like Danny?
2: You get tickets at DannyComedy.com. I'm going to be in Spokane, Tacoma, Atlantic City next month.
1: Compton.
2: AC, baby.
1: But you are like literally spanning the country. If you're going from Spokane.
2: Yep.
1: Spokane, Washington.
2: Yep.
1: Back on down to Atlantic City.
2: Yeah, it's back-to-back nights, Tacoma, Spokane, and then a few days later.
1: I love that stretch. Yeah. So are you doing the comedy club in Spokane?
2: Yeah.
1: I've done them both. They're owned by the people who own actually most of the good clubs around the country
2: now. Yeah.
1: In Tulsa, in Oklahoma City,
2: right.
1: Bricktown Comedy Club. Obviously in Fort Wayne.
2: Mm-hmm.
1: I love those clubs.
2: Yeah, yeah.
1: I've played them all. They're great. Fantastic.
2: Yeah. Yeah.
1: And also the fentanyl is so cheap.
2: you can't say no.
1: I mean, they're pretty much giving it away. But it's DannyComedy.com. DannyComedy.com. If you're listening
2: Check it out.
1: On KTTH.
2: Come say what's up. Yeah,
1: I go hang out with Danny.
2: I've had some people, some listeners come to the show.
1: It's always nice.
2: Yeah,
1: Atlantic City is, I love Atlantic City. I grew up gambling there like five nights a week.
2: Yeah, yeah.
1: But I always tell people it's like really funny because if you've ever been to Vegas, every second that you spend at Atlantic City just reminds you that you're not in Vegas.
2: Well, now they have casinos here.
1: Yeah, it's everywhere.
2: Yeah.
1: Now.
2: Well, now there's like New York City is, you know, they have the one by the airport. City Field's getting one. So I don't know what that means for Atlantic City long term. Can't be great.
1: It's weird because I don't know that the beach offering is a high priority.
2: Yeah.
1: You know, I don't know. Back in the day, like Atlantic City, we're talking 100 years ago, when like the White House sandwich shop first was making its name and people like Joe DiMaggio were eating there and Frank Sinatra was eating it. It's because the people used to go down to Atlantic City like it was Wildwood, New Jersey.
2: Right.
1: They just hang out at the beach and it was like a resort, you know, like a beach town. And then came the casinos and everything else in the 70s. But that's what was driving a lot of the local economy. And now you're saying those casinos might slow down. You know, the interesting thing about them is they're all owned by the same people who own the casinos here.
2: Mm-hmm.
1: So it's not like, you know, that Atlantic City, Borgata is some mom and pop.
2: Right. Yeah.
1: You know,
2: it's not like Vegas where there's actual like mom and pop casinos.
1: Yeah.
2: They're like little.
1: I love those.
2: Yeah. Yeah.
1: Carson, Nevada.
2: Sure.
1: The Carson Nugget. Shout out to Dean and the boys. I love it out there and I love Atlantic City just the same. My problem with Atlantic City is when I was like a literal open mic comic, I was gambling like six, seven nights a week. Like I would do two shows at an open mic and then drive to Atlantic City. And
3: 2 hours,
1: yeah,
3: 3 hours.
1: All night.
3: Yeah.
1: And drive home in the morning, you know. And it's funny. My brother Mike was a city cop. He used to work 8 to 4. So he would work 8 p.m. to 4 a.m. Oftentimes I would pick him up at Midtown South.
2: Yeah.
1: And we'd just get on the highway 4 in the morning and go gamble and do like 9 months of damage to my life in 2 hours.
2: Yeah, that'll do it.
1: And do you know how I stopped gambling? This is fascinating. I didn't like go to GA or anything.
2: Yeah.
1: I didn't get tired of turning tricks.
2: Ran out of money?
1: I didn't. No, that's
2: funny.
1: I'll
2: usually
1: like
2: do
1: socialism.
2: It.
1: No, I bought a couch at a Levitt's. And it was like the psychology of purchasing something tangible because I had never done that.
2: Right.
1: But when Jenny was moving here, we went to Levitt's. We bought a sectional. It was like $600, whatever it was. And in my head, I was like, wow, I'm just going to bring this home and lay around, play video games, watch TV, you know?
2: Yeah.
1: And for whatever reason, it clicked on me that I could have stuff if I stopped trying to win stuff.
2: Right.
1: Because if you have a gambler psychology, you go, oh, this $600 is a couch. But if I give it to this Asian blackjack dealer, you know, it could be $6,500.
2: Right.
1: You know, cut to me giving handies in the Boardwalk men's room so I can pay for bus fare back.
2: I mean, that couch is a definitely depreciating asset. Sure, after you're putting some time in on it.
1: Hey, man, I mean, listen, let me tell you, pal. But yes, everybody thinks they have a gambling problem. You don't have a gambling problem until you've powdered your Adam's apple and thrown out a blunt. The rent don't pay itself. But no. Danny Polishuk is here.
2: I think it does now. I think the rent does pay itself now.
1: The rent does. It's free.
2: Yeah.
1: One of the women nominated. I was trying. Listen, I did a good job of being Reddit on these primaries.
2: Mm.
1: But there's so many crossover things like she's 32 and never had a job and lives at home. That's also the mayor of Seattle.
2: Yeah.
1: And that won again last night. Can I play you some of the clips, guys? The reason Danny and I focus on this is because the people who win in New York in a roundabout way is the power center of liberal politics. This is where a lot of the money comes from.
2: Yeah.
1: So if in the beginning, and I was saying this when Mamdani was running, I was saying, hey, nobody around the country cares who the mayor of New York is, but you should. Because if he wins, the money's going to go towards the AOC wing of the party.
2: Of course.
1: And not the Schumer-Jeffries wing of the party. And to his credit, Van Jones kind of articulated that last night. Here's Van Jones on CNN, clip 2.
3: Well, New York City matters because the two most exciting left-wing candidates are here, AOC and Mamdani, but also this is the stronghold for the establishment, Schumer and Hakeem Jeffries. This is a battle between the establishment and this insurgency, and the roof is collapsing on the Democratic Party establishment tonight.
1: Because all of the Schumer and Jeffries candidates lost.
2: Yeah, right. Yeah,
1: so you understand, guys, the Schumer and Jeffries candidates are the Nancy Pelosi candidate.
2: Yeah,
1: you know?
2: the establishment kind of Democrats.
1: The people Obama campaigns for.
2: Yeah.
1: Okay, lost. To the people Mamdani.
2: And again, this is I looked at some of the vote totals, you know, and like some of these people got like 8,000 votes, but I think some people don't realize we're like, yeah, no, I vote in the actual election. You go, no, but it's decided in the primary.
1: It actually already is.
2: Yeah.
1: Because in our city that's that liberal, the liberal's just gonna win now.
2: Yeah, the liberal's gonna win, so it's whoever, and they're, you know, some of them won with, like 8,000 votes.
1: Yeah, they're not big turnout votes.
2: No.
1: And you know what's funny? Chevalier is a good example of this, and so is Valdez. They did not win in minority communities.
2: Right.
1: They won with woke white people.
2: Yeah.
1: You know, who jumped in, and that's who's kind of powering this thing.
2: Great.
1: Hey, way to go, whites.
2: I don't know if anybody's been following what happened in the last decade in Canada.
1: Yeah.
2: But I lived there for a portion of it. I left. Mm-hmm. This generally does not work out well.
1: Danny Polishuk's here. He flee the thing you voted for. He fled it. Here is a montage. I'll give you Claire Valdez, Chevalier, some Mamdani. You know who's also getting back into the game? Remember Jamal Bowman, a congressman who got thrown out of Congress and everybody's
2: racist. The fire alarm guy?
1: Yeah, fire alarm guy. He's now a DSA chanting is socialism in the house. Like he's a guy shooting a t-shirt gun at a Knicks game.
2: Yeah.
1: Listen to this montage, clip 3.
4: Abolish ICE. Free Palestine. Organize your union. Mm-hmm. And join DSA.
5: We have to use every tool in the toolbox to make sure that we abolish ICE.
6: It was not the end of a political movement.
1: Oh.
6: It was the beginning.
7: It's socialism in the motherfucking house. DSA.
1: Democrats.
2: I mean, this is the new Democratic Party, whether people like it or not.
1: It was you know, it's funny you say this. So we're talking to Danny Polishuk. Joe Scarborough this morning is trying to explain how it was a good night for the centrists.
2: Yeah.
1: You know when they're selling you a new taco. you know when they're selling you a new Taco Bell product.
2: And buddy, you're getting tarred and feathered.
1: Yeah, I know.
2: Yeah, you think you're hanging around Joe Scarborough?
1: But you know
2: when Mika are out.
1: But he was trying to tell you it was like the new thing. You know when Taco Bell does like, no, you don't understand. The meat's on top of the cheese now.
2: Yeah.
1: This is not a Mexican pizza.
2: Right.
1: This is a chalupa. You hold it. It's not a pizza anymore. And it was like the same type of logic. I'm like, dude, they're chanting death to Western civilization.
2: They, like, the key here is the establishment Democrats didn't hate America.
1: Uh-huh.
2: Like, they were like, some stuff needs to get fixed, but we love America.
1: Yeah.
2: This new wing is like, we hate America. Who's with us? And
1: they want
2: not a small amount of people are like, yeah.
1: You know all those guys that are like Euro travel influencers who are marveling at the size of a soda at Golden Corral?
2: They're at the Bucky's. They're like, this is a gas station?
1: I know. And it's funny. But the people who won last night hate those people.
2: Of course.
1: Let me give you one. Okay, and this is how a guy like Joe Scarborough should know that the moderates didn't win. The go-to interview last night was Hassan Piker. Now, I don't ever actually play a lot of these clips because I think there's something, a trap the Republicans fall into. Okay, is to young voters, you lose them because you make the liberal side the punk rock side if you try to cancel it.
2: Yes.
1: I mean, that's one of the reasons Trump had such a good resurgence. Kids my son's age.
2: Mm-hmm.
1: Thought that was the punk rock move.
2: It was.
1: Because everybody else was like, you're a white supremacist if you vote for that.
2: Of course.
1: So now Democrats are nominating guys with actual Nazi tattoos. It's crazy.
2: It's different.
1: But here is Hassan Piker, one of the many. You got to draw a distinguishing now. You know, there used to be a time where you could get on the air and be like, oh, he's the guy who said America deserved 9/11.
2: Yeah.
1: That's not a distinction anymore. That's one of a lot of people.
2: Of course.
1: But here is Hassan Piker anyway, who's talking about how it's time to change the Democrat Party. And, you know, this is accurate. Clip 7.
8: I think that people have a lot of hunger for change, necessary change that they want to see. And they're sick and tired of business as usual politics in the Democratic Party. I think Donald Trump represented that change in the Republican Party as well. And he saw tremendous success, as Fox News viewers would know. And I think it's now our time to push for a bold agenda, Medicare for all, end this ceaseless militarism overseas, start spending this money on ourselves. Our productive output should go back to fixing these potholes and making sure that no American sleeps outside every night.
1: Now, you hear that, and it actually sounds reasonable. Like, sure. I don't agree on Medicare for all.
2: Yeah.
1: You know what I mean? And if you can get on TV with that type of polished message, a lot of people might process that and be like, yeah, not bad. I mean, if you watch this podcast, you'd be like, oh, this, you
2: of
1: know,
2: course.
1: Of course,
2: yeah.
1: It's a totally different animal.
2: Yeah.
1: But him being interviewed by Fox, he kind of buttoned it up. But that's what Abigail Spanberger just did down in Virginia. And now she just signed a bill banning your vote. Like, Virginia's now giving the votes based on the popular vote. They're
2: really?
1: Not participating in the Electoral College. This is going to get challenged by the Supreme Court.
2: Mm-hmm.
1: But you, as a Virginia voter, your vote doesn't matter because the state is outsourcing its electoral votes to whoever wins the popular vote. So I think the Democrats have an advantage there.
2: Right.
1: Now, it wouldn't have mattered in 2024, but it would have mattered in other elections.
2: Sure.
1: And that's them kind of upending the system. But since you're here as a Canadian, does Medicare for All excite you?
2: This is my complicated. So I live in Canada. When I lived in Canada, I probably paid similar taxes to New York City,
1: mm-hmm.
2: right? And when I was in Toronto, probably similar to New York City, obviously way higher in Ontario, Toronto than most places in the United States. But if you don't need a lot of healthcare,
1: yeah,
2: it's good.
1: Okay.
2: If you, like, you know, I know plenty of people that are like, hey, my friend tore his rotator cuff and he needed surgery, like a labrum or whatever. And they're like, yeah, we'll see you next year.
1: Oh.
2: That's what it's like.
1: That's what
2: it's like.
1: Mm-hmm.
2: Like, if you don't, you know, if you need like the odd checkup or whatever, and you know, there is a whole thing now where people are like, can't find a family doctor. And you know, if you need like an MRI, like there's a lot of stuff where people in my neck of the woods previously would drive to Buffalo and just pay for an MRI.
1: Yeah.
2: Because the government would be like, yeah, we can get you an MRI. It'll be 6 months.
1: Ouch.
2: And you're like, okay, I can go get one literally right now.
1: Yeah.
2: Just pay for it across the border. It's $1,500 or something.
1: Damn.
2: And you pay for it. So it certainly does not have, it has its drawbacks. Also, the notion that, like, I was always fed the lie in Canada that, mm-hmm. like, nobody here, you're like, if you're poor in America and you get sick, you're just,
1: which tough, is not true.
2: Tough luck.
1: Yeah.
2: Which is not true.
1: Yes.
2: That is not true. It's really the only people who are penalized by the system are the middle class.
1: Yes.
2: Because once you have any kind of assets, mm-hmm. like, then you will get coverage, but then, you know, they're going to come after you.
1: Yes.
2: Right? So it's basically everybody in the middle gets screwed. Mm-hmm. Everybody on the edges are fine.
1: Yeah. Straight up. We're talking to Danny Polishuk. DannyJokes.com.
2: Comedy.
1: It's DannyComedy.com. It's not as serious there. But, you know, let's lighten the mood anyway, because we got so far.
2: I just think the healthcare system in this country is just like, there's way too many people. It's way too big.
1: Mm-hmm.
2: Like to just, I don't know, but, like I.
1: Yeah.
2: I'm not against the notion of some kind of health coverage for all. It's like one of the only countries that doesn't have it.
1: Yeah. One of the reasons, that a lot of people are against it is they feel like it eliminates competition in the marketplace. Like if you actually, like right now, like say Obamacare is a $6 trillion subsidy to healthcare companies, which allows them to keep charging. It's kind of like student loan forgiveness. Mm-hmm. If they know the government's going to back it up, raise the rates, baby.
2: Of course.
1: You know, if they were competing for your dollar, better care at a more, you know, approachable cost, it might be the answer.
2: Yeah.
1: But to lighten it up anyway, since we spent this much time, tell me about the assisted suicide program in Canada.
2: So this like barely existed when I was there.
1: Yeah,
2: this,
1: I know.
2: This is, again, 10 years of a pretty far left liberal government in mm-hmm. Canada. By the time they were out, you literally could get assisted suicide because you had seasonal affective disorder.
1: Are you serious?
2: I swear.
1: So you get depressed in the fall?
2: And you're like, just wait till the spring. Just wait it out.
1: And honestly, give me this though, for real. If you had seasonal affective disorder, you want to kill yourself.
2: Yes.
1: Is the response time better than the rotator cuff?
2: Yes, unfortunately.
1: Really?
2: It's so crazy.
1: So if you're pitching a baseball, you're out of luck.
2: And here's
1: the
2: thing.
1: Pitching a fit.
2: I'm not even against like, you know, compassionate
1: yeah.
2: scenarios where you're like, look, I have a terminal
1: this guy's
2: illness.
1: No quality of life. I get it.
2: My life is a nightmare and you know, the writing's on the wall. Let's just like get this over with, you know, like probably like the Kevorkian style.
1: Yeah, fair. I get it.
2: Whatever. But this stuff where they're like, yeah, I'm depressed. No. Maybe I just don't think that's a great idea.
1: Yeah. And by the way, if they're letting people kill themselves over depression, like, where are the pharmaceutical companies on this? Because they could just be making money selling them packs or whatever the hell they're selling.
2: You would think so. Yeah. The assistants, I mean, look, the way the United States seems to be trending, this is probably coming here too, but,
1: yeah. Listen, me and Danny, because we do have to take a break, and we're not trying to bum it out.
2: Yeah.
1: But the assisted suicide thing is viable. We're in New York. We have a lot of Mets fans listening on WOR.
2: Rangers fans.
1: Thank you. More Danny comedy after this.
0: The show that's crashing the establishment party.
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0: the 9th on Fox Across America with Jimmy Fallon. Danny Polishuk is here.
1: Hey.
0: And he'll be back Saturday night. This Saturday night, yeah. Fox News Saturday night, Lara Trump on the show.
1: Ooh.
0: That's a big damn deal. That means you have to get through a Secret Service screening.
1: Oh, no.
0: So, yeah, did I overstep my bounds in saying you'll definitely be on the show? Danny Polishuk might be on the show this Saturday night.
1: I'm going to wear loose clothing.
0: Brian Brenberg's on. If he doesn't pass through the background check, we have no chance as a country.
1: Sure.
0: He's a Minnesotan.
1: Yeah.
0: You know, nice guy, that Brian Brenberg. But Danny's there. Lara Trump is there. You know, scheduled to be on the show. I mean, travel. I never like to say definitely because plane flights get missed and stuff.
1: Yeah.
0: Charles Fazzino, who's the America 250 artist.
1: Oh, cool.
0: Which I find funny if we get to do this on the air because he drives like these serious paintings.
1: Mm-hmm.
0: And he's going to be in New York, the home of X-rated graffiti. You know, so we have to find a way to thread the needle between what he does and what we gravitate towards.
1: Yeah, yeah, yeah.
0: And I can't promise you it's going to work.
1: Yeah.
0: And that's the joy of the show.
1: Miss 100% of the shots, you know what I'm saying?
0: Hey, there it is, Danny. So Danny's going on the road.
1: Yeah.
0: He's got a big West Coast swing coming in Tacoma.
1: Tacoma, Spokane, Atlantic City. And I got a bunch more dates coming up in a few months. You get tickets at DannyComedy.com.
0: DannyComedy.com. And I will remind you for the rest of the week that my 2027 calendar is going on sale. The first date is this Friday. It is going to be in Red
1: like
0: Bank.
1: Is it like a hot stud kind of deal?
0: Red Bank. Red Bank, New Jersey.
1: Oh, I thought you were like coming out with an actual gym calendar.
0: New York's sexiest cab drivers. Our college associate Emerson keeps telling me to do one, but I'm like, no, this is, you're going to get, you know, you're not even an employee here. You're going to get in trouble. Come on.
1: Yeah.
0: I'm kidding. But, we're sitting here in the bottom of the ninth with Danny trying to take the edge off because the world is on fire.
1: Ugh.
0: The one nucleus we have for joy is World Cup fans.
1: Oh, yeah.
0: And that's what I think you're going to see a lot of on the show this weekend because it's just fun.
1: Yeah, it's awesome. It's awesome. I'm trying to go to a game and they're
0: seeing a grown...
1: I mean, the socialists might be right. When you see these ticket prices, you're like,
0: hey!
1: Oh, my God.
0: It's tough because I agree with you on the ticket prices, but then when you see those honey biscuits at Texas Roadhouse, you go capitalism.
1: of course.
0: We'll solve this back Saturday night, Danny. Great having you, man. Nice to get the band back together. The show's over. Pay up and get out.
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1: Talking to your kids about the dangers of vaping can be hard. Getting them to listen to hot gossip is easy. So here's some drama you could share with your kid. Dude, did you hear about Cassie and Jake? No, but did you hear that vaping can cause irreversible lung damage and nicotine affects brain development? Nuh-uh. You don't need to gossip if you want to have an open conversation about vaping. So if you want to get tips on when and how to talk to your kids, visit talkaboutvaping.org. 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
2: 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We tough it out. Feel exhausted? We push on. 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We pull ourselves up by the bootstraps. But there are times when bootstraps aren't enough. When stress gets to us and we need to talk to someone about what we're really going through. So we're going to reach out, because sometimes mental health is not a one-person job. 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

ourselves up by the bootstraps. But there are times when bootstraps aren't enough. When stress gets to us and we need to talk to someone about what we're really going through. So we're going to reach out because sometimes mental health is not a one-person job. 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